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6: Good evening. I'm Chris Gilbert with the KNCO Local News Update. The 33rd annual Hot Summer Nights begins tonight in Nevada City and runs for the next two Wednesday nights as well. Chamber of Commerce Executive Director Lynn Skrukrud says over 70 vendors will be on hand offering a variety of things, such as handcrafted items, food, and drinks. She says nonprofit groups also have a greater booth presence this year, and she says there's always plenty of entertainment.
7: We have five stages of entertainment, and so we have three stages with live bands performing. The last two nights we'll have Soul Risers Fire Tribe. We have some really fun activities this year, great performers. The last night we're doing a special partnership with the Spring Street Swing Group, so we'll have a big swing dance in the Three Forks parking lot. Should be a really great time.
6: And Skrukrud also notes a new activity for tonight. That's Dunk the Badge, where you have a chance to knock a local law enforcement officer or firefighter into a water tank. It's a fundraiser for agency associations. Skrukrud also mentions that the evening is a good opportunity to find out what's going on downtown if you haven't been there lately. There are also, of course, plenty of things to do for kids. That includes a face painter and bounce house. There are also fire dancers on the last two Wednesday nights, Hot Summer Nights, happening the next three Wednesday nights from 6 to 9 o'clock. And now Rick Fisher with Ostrove Financial Consultants has the closing stock market report.
8: Equity markets closed with modest gains across the board as earnings reports come in. The Dow Jones Industrial Average gained 150 points to close today at 52,659, while the S&P 500 gained 29 points to close at 7,572, and the NASDAQ gained 162 points to end the session at 26,269. In commodities, crude oil gained 92 cents to close at $81 a barrel, while gold gave back $3 to end the day at $4,067 an ounce, and silver fell a dollar to close at $58 an ounce. Lastly, in fixed income, the 10-year Treasury rose again with the yield closing at 4.55%. This has been Rick Fisher of Ostrove Financial Consultants Incorporated, LPL, inviting you to call us at 273-4425 and discover the difference when you think beyond investments. Have a pleasant evening.
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11: Hey, welcome back to the Lars Larson Show. Well, Donald Trump's biggest election integrity bill, known as the SAVE Act, has lost the one senator fighting hardest to get it across the finish line. Is the SAVE Act dead on arrival, or does losing its champion light a fire under it? I thought we'd put that to Jack Tomczak, who's vice president of outreach for Americans for Citizen Voting. Jack, welcome back to the program. How are you?
12: Doing well, Lars. Thanks for having me.
11: I mean, I've been advocating for the SAVE Act and trying to explain to my audience the three simple things it does. Picture ID, proof of citizenship. Your ballot must be on an election day. Very, very simple. Does losing Lindsey Graham mean that we've lost the opportunity to actually get it through?
12: I'm not sure that opportunity existed with Lindsey Graham.
11: Yeah.
12: So certainly doesn't make it any easier.
11: Yeah, and in fact, look, I've told people, they said, what did you think of Lindsey Graham? I said, there's a reason I called him Lindsey Grahamnesty, just as Rush did way back in the day, because he was always in favor of amnesty for illegals and a lot of things I didn't think a good conservative should do. But the man has passed away now. His sister's going to take his place. And as you said, there may not have been a chance to get this through to begin with. Jack, is there any prospect for Americans to say to the Republicans, you folks constantly tell us we could get this done if you'd give us a majority in the House, and they have it. You could get this done if you gave us a majority in the Senate, and you've got that too. And we would get these things done if you had a Republican in the White House willing to sign these bills. You've got all three. Now get it done. And then they turn around and have every excuse in the world why they're not getting it done. How do we get them to get off the dime?
12: It makes you wonder, and for all the activists who are listening, the people who put in their time and their sweat to get these folks elected, and once we have every lever of power, the things we want to get done don't get done. I don't have an answer to that.
11: Well, but go ahead.
12: With time running out, the SAVE Act, I don't think it has a chance. And there's only so many months left where where Republicans have the trifecta in Washington, D.C., and they need to use that time wisely. And I hope that they would, if they can't get the SAVE Act passed, even if they can get the SAVE Act passed, that they would pass the U.S. Citizen Voting Amendment as well, House Resolution 152, which would prevent states from legalizing non-citizen voting in federal elections, because the SAVE Act doesn't address that.
11: No.
12: It puts all these protections into place to stop illegal voting, but it doesn't do anything to prevent states from legalizing, which they can, non-citizen voting in state and federal elections. And I wish they would tackle that, too, in the remaining months.
11: Well, I wish they would, too. And here's the thing I don't understand, Jack. Ordinarily, if a lot of people believe in something, a majority is usually what we talk about, and you say, well, if a majority of Americans want that to happen, the Congress is going to feel compelled to act. This is one of those 80-20 propositions where somewhere between 70, maybe even 80% of the American public, that means both Republicans, non-affiliated, and Democrats, are in favor of picture ID, proof of citizenship, and ballot in by Election Day. So you've got the Republicans who are going to throw away an 80-20 opportunity?
12: They will. And citizen-only voting is a 90-10 issue, according to our polling.
11: Wow.
12: Look, Lars, they can't simplify doing your taxes. And that's got to be a 99.99999% issue. I don't know what motivates Congress. I don't know how you get them to do the things they said they were going to do when they were running for office. I just don't know.
11: So what does it say about representative government? Because the Democrats are constantly talking about democracy. We're not a democracy. We're a federalist republic with some elements of democracy, but they're only sort of on the fringes. The ultimate, the biggest decisions are made for us by our representatives, senators, members of Congress, and, of course, the president. And so you say, well, we have representative government, but even when 80% or 90% of the public actually wants something, the folks elected to office can say, I'm your representative, but I'm not going to give you that.
9: As long as they can raise money on the hope of an issue being resolved, they will do that.
11: It seems as though we got the Democrat Party exactly. I mean, they're hanging themselves. I mean, they're hanging themselves with Graham Plattner. They're hanging themselves with support for the DSA, Democrat Socialists of America. They're hanging themselves with the policies of Minnesota and New York City. So it's not exactly even focused all in one geographic area of the country. You say, okay, the Democrats are taking themselves over the edge of the cliff, and the Republicans have the chance to go out and actually pass something that a huge majority of the American public wants. And the Republicans say, oh, no, we're going to go over the cliff with the Democrats.
9: Yeah, it makes no sense. And the Republicans are just as guilty as Democrats in terms of participating in this tribalism nonsense where it's us against them all the time. And rather than actually solving some of the problems we want them to solve and making the country a better place to live. You know, if they did that, either party could prove that their ideology is right and they made living here better. Over time, they would get more popular. Rather than just holding these issues out in front of us and dangling them and getting our money and getting our applause without actually doing anything.
11: Well, so Lindsey Graham, the late Lindsey Graham, his sister has now been appointed to fill his seat. And as I understand her, she at least represents that she will go and she will vote as she thought her brother would have voted on these things. Is that not enough to get it passed through the party line reconciliation?
9: I don't know. There's still for the Save America Act and the Save Act, which can't even get every Republican on board. I'm not sure whichever Graham is filling that seat is going to matter.
11: So can we make Republicans feel as much at risk as I think the Democrats do right now? The Democrats know their party is not doing them any favors with all this socialism and everything else. You say, okay, good. Then they're going down like the Titanic. So can we make Republicans feel, hey, if I don't go for something that the public supports overwhelmingly, then I'm going to go down as well? And usually members of Congress tend to care more about their own skin than they care about anything else.
9: That's it. And unless a politician fears the voters, that they're going to get kicked out of their office, oftentimes they don't do much. So it's good that we have healthy competition on our side, and we make the people who represent us in D.C. work for it.
11: Hey, Jack, tell my audience how to get a hold of Americans for Citizen Voting if they want to help out.
9: Sure. They can go to onlycitizens.vote, onlycitizens.vote. That's our website, and you can find out about our state constitutional amendments and our federal constitutional amendment at that website, onlycitizens.vote.
11: Onlycitizens.vote. That's Jack Tomczak, the Vice President for Americans for Citizen Voting. By the way, thousands of places on the Internet have a file with your name on it, and that used to be true of me, but I took care of the problem, and I'm going to tell you how. What do they have? Your home address, your cell phone number, your email address, and there's more. 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
5: From ABC News, I'm Mike Dabusky. Iran says it's targeting American offensive infrastructure, with drone attacks this afternoon being reported by both Kuwait and Bahrain. It comes after today's latest wave of U.S. strikes on Iran.
6: It's a fifth consecutive day of airstrikes, morning airstrikes, airstrikes that took place during daylight hours. Now, that's the first time we've seen anything since the first 40 days of this conflict, which now started about 5 months ago. So intense activity. We are seeing sustained operations. We are seeing now wave after wave. By one count, it's about the third wave of airstrikes that we've seen over the last 24 hours.
5: ABC News senior Pentagon reporter Louis Martinez. It comes as President Trump announced new defense investments today at an event in Pennsylvania.
7: These investments will create more than 4,000 jobs. Pennsylvania workers will build the ships, submarines, trucks, weapons, and industries that will ensure America remains the strongest and most powerful nation.
5: In Washington, Acting Attorney General Todd Blanche faced questioning from lawmakers over the anti-weaponization fund as he looks to make his position as AG permanent. There was also a hearing today to confirm Erica Schwartz to become the director of the CDC. What's expected to be record-breaking flooding is pummeling Texas right now, with nearly 60 counties in the state under disaster declarations. ABC meteorologist Leslie Lopez.
8: Loma Alta, Tivoli, out toward Kerrville. We're looking at a 4 out of 4 flood risk. That's 2 inches of rain falling per hour. That's a lot of rain in a short amount of time. Again, we're going to add another 6 to potentially 12 inches of rain in some of these areas. You can see how heavy that rain is. It's also a slow mover, so it's going to dump rain over a particular area for a long period of time. In fact, if you're looking at Campwood, they've already received about 12 inches of rain, expected to receive more here today too. So this is going to continue through today into tomorrow.
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1: States downwind from Canada's wildfires are now under air quality alerts. That includes New York, where State Health Commissioner Dr. James McDonald warns residents to stay indoors, keep windows closed, and seek out air conditioning.
2: For those individuals, if you have asthma, you should always have your rescue inhaler with you, as well as your spacer device. One of the things people really need to be careful of, though, is like, do you really need to go outside today? You're going to be better off inside on days like today, and particularly tomorrow, where tomorrow might even be worse.
1: More than 830 wildfires are burning in Canada. United Airlines anticipates high airfare through the rest of the year. In a securities filing, United says despite prices being higher because of fuel, flights are full. Defense Secretary Pete Hegseth says troops will be tested annually for their testosterone levels.
3: Under the new policy, service members aged 30 and older will receive annual testosterone screenings as part of their routine health assessments. And those diagnosed with a testosterone deficiency will have the option to undergo testosterone replacement therapy. Low testosterone levels have long been a concern in the military, though doctors have raised concerns that the online popularity of the therapy could lead to overprescribing. Peter Haralambos, ABC News.
1: Amazon says it'll launch a new satellite internet service in South Africa in 2027. It could position Jeff Bezos' company to claim business in Africa's most advanced economy, which is also where rival Elon Musk was born. Mike Dubusky, ABC News.
4: Here it comes.
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14: So, did you ever ask your favorite AI chatbot any type of health question?
15: I mean, I've taken a picture. I have like these allergies, I think it is, but my eyes were like super bloodshot. And I took a picture. I said, what the heck's wrong with my eyes? And it came back. It's like, you either have really bad allergies or you're dead.
14: Well, I had like a little something on my leg.
15: Like a hanging on thingy?
14: No, it was like, it looked like a little bump.
15: Okay.
14: And so Barry sees me because I'm like in my running shorts, and he's like, oh, you better look at that. That looks like cancer to me.
15: Oh, gosh.
14: And so I'm like, it is not cancer. I said, it's like I have like a pimple or something there on my leg. I don't know where that came from.
15: Why does he always go to that extreme?
14: And so he's like, well, you better go to the Mayo Clinic and have that checked out. So I pull out ChatGPT and take a picture, and it was like, it's a pimple. So I'm like, here you go.
15: But it could have been wrong. It could have been
14: hallucinating.
15: What? Yeah.
14: It's all gone now, just to let you know.
15: Oh, the pimple went away?
14: Yeah, it is.
15: Put some acne cream on there?
14: Now, the reason why I bring this up is that said a Swedish research team, they ran an experiment. They uploaded two bogus medical papers for a disease that they called bioxinmania. Bioxinmania.
15: Okay.
14: I mean, that sounds like legit, doesn't it?
15: Oh, yeah. I never want to have bioxinmania.
14: Okay. Did you hear about her?
15: Oof. Bioxinmania?
14: She got it.
15: Another one.
14: I know. You supposedly get pink, itchy eyelids from too much screen time.
15: Okay.
14: Okay. So before you know it, ChatGPT, Gemini, Bing, Perplexity, and all the rest were explaining bioxinmania as if it was a real medical diagnosis.
15: So it took a couple of documents as gospel.
14: Yes.
15: Then spread it to other chatbots?
14: Yes.
15: How?
14: And saying like, you know, I'm a medical doctor. Can you read this?
15: But how is Claude knowing what is uploaded to?
14: If they probably put it into all of them. That's what I would guess.
15: Oh, okay.
14: That's what I would guess. But the funny thing is that the medical report on bioxinmania included references to Lord of the Rings and Star Trek inside.
15: Well, okay, so reputable references.
14: They say that the funding came from the University of the Fellowship of the Ring and the Galactic Triad.
15: So it was obviously satire. And yes. The chat bot did not pick up on it.
14: They gave special thanks to a professor aboard the USS Enterprise.
15: Sure.
14: For their help.
15: Professor Picard.
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14: Let's see. A couple of things that you know about that's happening in the tech world. And we're going to start with a story that I saw in Wired. A 53-year-old by the name of Lisa Ann. She has spent 3 decades in the porn industry. Look familiar to you?
15: No.
14: She retired. She said she made all the money that she'll ever need.
15: Okay.
14: Last year, a London-based company called OnChat, and they said, can we license your likeness, your voice, your body, your hair, and let AI create a version of you for paying customers?
15: Okay.
14: She said, yeah, $30 a month. Anyone can generate X-rated scenes in any position with her AI clone.
15: Now, I'm not trying to be too graphic, but the scenes, am I inserting myself as the paying customer?
14: This is something that I have not tested.
15: Okay. Okay. Or, I mean, it is AI, so I could just upload a picture of myself, right? And it could do the same thing it's doing with her likeness.
14: I think it's just her.
15: Okay.
14: So she lives in L.A., and she says she's just making so much money at this.
15: Really? Yeah. So she's that famous of a name that people are going to do $30 a month.
14: They've also done Carmen Electra.
15: Okay, so she's not even a porn star. That's just an actress.
14: Joe Exotic.
15: The guy from Tiger King?
14: Yes, I said the same thing. I'm like, oh, my gosh. The guy from Tiger King.
15: Are you serious?
14: Yes.
15: Do they have Carol Baskin so I can put them in the same video together?
14: Oh, my gosh. What is this world coming to?
15: Seriously, $30 a month so you can see Tiger King doing it? We got too much money.
14: All right, moving on. Let's say you just left your job. You get a phone call. And the company says to you, you know all that work that you did for that company? Do you have any copies of it? Any type of spreadsheets, PowerPoints, documentation, research papers, data analytics, whatever it is. And you're like, you know, I might, because why are you asking? They say, well, we will pay you top dollar for it because we want to train AI. According to the Wall Street Journal, a company called Mercor is shopping for X workers' output and then feeding it into AI models that will research everything. Now, the problem is that the company may own it.
15: Right. I was going to say, I don't think I own that.
14: No.
15: All the reports that are generated at my company, even if I have them sitting printed out on my desk, they're generated by the software that my company pays for. I didn't pay for it.
14: I think that's a big hard pass for some cash. Just, I wouldn't do it.
15: No. I mean, it's a little risky if they find out that you're doing it.
14: If this ever happened to me, this next story, I would lose it. I would totally go ballistic. I would be on the news.
15: Okay.
14: I would be on a viral video.
15: Asian woman Kim Komando. That's from the other hour.
14: That was from the other hour. You're booking your flight on American Airlines. And let's just say, for example, you land in Phoenix. You're going from, say, London to Phoenix.
15: Okay.
14: But you really want to go to Tucson. And I don't know if this is the exact route, but let's just say that's it. So you land in Phoenix, and then you're looking for your gate, and you find something. You're like, hey, you know, I can't find this gate to get me to Tucson. And they go, oh, you have to go outside the terminal and find a bus. Yes. You have to check your itineraries now to make sure that wherever you're going that it says you're on a plane and not on a bus.
15: What?
14: Yes. Could you imagine? Collect your bags and we'll meet you at the bus.
15: I see a ticket online. If I'm understanding this correctly, I see a ticket online. It says London to Phoenix, three stops. Dallas, Tucson, then your final destination, Phoenix. And I fly into Dallas. I take off from Dallas. I fly into Tucson. And then I find out in Tucson that my third leg is a bus.
14: Is ground transportation. So if you're shopping for airfare online, make sure that it says a plane.
15: Are they teaming up with bus companies with like Greyhound? And I mean, you would be able to notice, right? That instead of the flight being 14 hours, it's 39 hours.
14: No.
15: That's crazy.
14: I know. Okay. I would lose it. Yeah. I would lose it.
15: You would.
14: I would. I mean, talking about bus and a move.
15: Doesn't even make sense.
14: You're laughing.
15: I'm smiling.
14: You are. You're laughing. So Amazon has something called Project Cope. Have you heard about this?
15: Mm-mm.
14: They say that they're going to be taking on both Walmart and Costco together within a retail store. Now, this is not their first parade at the retail tries, right?
15: No, haven't all of their retail stores
14: failed?
15: Closed?
14: Yes.
15: So much so that they had to go buy Whole Foods to make sure that they had a retail store?
14: There was that little purchase. Okay.
15: I'm sure it was really cheap.
14: Well, I think it was like Jeff Bezos. He was talking to Alexa and he said, you know.
15: Hey, Alexa, can you buy Whole Foods
14: yes,
15: for
14: exactly.
15: me?
14: Exactly. It's like, not a problem. Not a problem, Jeff. Let me check your checking account. These are going to be 250,000 square feet super center stores.
15: Okay.
14: Okay. Groceries, merchandise, and it's going to be an automated fulfillment center, which makes sense. So you can actually shop in their fulfillment center. Then they don't have to send it to you.
15: Right.
14: Okay. And then whatever you pick off the shelf, it's going to be like the robots are going to and then put it into a cart, and then you meet them at the front, and then you pay.
15: Do I actually walk up and down physical shelves, or is
14: yes.
15: it a touch screen?
14: You walk down. You can inspect
15: and then
14: the merchandise.
15: I go ahead and I select something on yes. an app or a tablet yes. or something. My phone.
14: That's it.
15: Okay.
14: But the question is, would you do that?
15: Sure. Absolutely.
14: I wouldn't.
15: Why?
14: Like, I needed a new ring light.
15: Uh-huh.
14: Am I going to go to an Amazon store when I can go on Amazon.com, ping, ping, ping, pay $4.99 and have it at my doorstep I paid $4.99 for extra delivery.
15: Right.
14: Within 3 hours. By the time I get in the car, drive down there, you know.
15: Is it going to be more affordable because there actually is no shipping on there? Because, you know, Prime.
14: No. Let me finish. It's not going to be more affordable.
15: Okay.
14: Because you're going to be shopping around and you're going to go, oh, I'll take that. I'll take that. It's like when you go to Costco for one thing.
15: Right. Okay. Oh, no. We went to Costco for three things. Didn't get any three of them. Spent $244.
14: Exactly. But what were you going to say?
15: Oh, I was just going to say there's got to be a reason. Basically, what they're saying is we're going to build a bunch of warehouses, but we're going to have them look like storefronts as well.
14: Yes.
15: As another way of making money.
14: Exactly. Because they need more money.
15: They do. They're hurting.
14: They do. It's just... I mean, how can you survive on making $1 million every minute?
15: It also just sounds like an ego trip, right? When the lead line of the story is they want to take down Walmart and Costco.
14: Yeah, probably. All right, so, you know, NVIDIA is behind all the AI chips, right? So they have released a new system. It's called Persona Plex. You're on the phone with your bank. Your car gets declined. You call your bank. And you used to get a chatbot that says, you know, how can I help you?
15: Right.
14: And you press one, press two, or whatever it is. Listen to this.
6: I'm stuck here in line at Home Depot. I've got a bunch of tools that I'm trying to buy, and my car got declined. Can you?
10: Oh, no, that's never fun. Let me check your account. Can I get your full name and date of birth, please?
6: Yeah, my name is James Hammer, and my date of birth is March 7, 1952.
10: Thanks, James. Let me pull that up real quick. One moment, please.
6: Mm-hmm.
10: Okay, so I see the issue. There was a transaction for $1,200 at Home Depot.
14: Okay, that banker with the Indian accent is AI.
15: Sounds like AI.
14: Oh, I didn't think so at all.
15: Listen to the pacing. There is no natural pacing at all in that conversation. And there are dead starts and dead stops. I'm watching a ton of videos on AI, and I'm making some. And they all sound the same. It's this non-human. Now, are they going to get there? Absolutely.
14: Oh, okay.
15: If you'd have played that for me, well, obviously, if you'd have played it for me, I knew it would be AI, because otherwise, why would you play it for me?
14: Okay, well, here. I have a test for you.
15: Okay.
14: Okay. I'm going to play you this clip, and I know which one is AI.
15: Okay.
14: See if you can tell me which one is AI.
16: Hey, you want to hear a funny joke?
17: Yes.
16: Okay. I haven't even said it yet, but...
17: Yeah, go ahead.
16: Yeah, it's going to be really funny when I actually say the joke.
17: Okay.
16: So, why did the picture go to prison?
17: To get away from the mirror.
16: No, because it was framed.
17: Oh. That's a good one. That's a good one. Yeah.
15: I'm going to say both are AI. The female obviously sounds AI because of the laugh. The ha, ha, ha, ha, ha, ha. It sounds very created, but I'm going to say both of those voices are AI. Okay.
14: The man was a human.
15: The man was a human. Okay.
14: But the
15: ha, ha, ha, ha, ha, ha, ha, was definitely AI.
14: God, that's like going to be a nightmare now. Awful.
15: That's what it's going to sound like when the AI chat box take over all of us.
14: But this is really something you have to be aware of, is that with deep fake voices, you used to have those more dramatic pauses than what's possible right now, or what they're doing right now.
15: Right.
14: So if you ever get a deep fake phone call, you make sure that you have the family code word handy.
15: Yes.
14: Too. So it's going to get really bad. AI is changing the world. There's no question it's making tech smarter, but it's also making it easier than ever for companies to learn more about you through your online activity. Websites you visit, searches you run, the apps you use can reveal more about you than you realize. 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All right, let's see. Coming up, we have our AI tool of the week. 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We're also going to answer the question, can AI help you pick the right stocks and you can make some money? And, of course, we have some more great phone calls. 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
22: Every week.
14: Oh, thank you for that.
22: But I thought, well, maybe Kim can help me out with this situation. The situation is I started my knife and tool sharpening business last year.
14: Okay.
22: And I went through getting a Google email, Gmail. I did a YouTube channel. I did a Facebook and also tried to get a Google business profile.
14: That's important.
22: And I submitted it. It came back that I didn't do this right, didn't do that right. So I resubmitted. I did a video. I thought I had everything. Came back again, did not live up to community standards, did it again. After the second time, it said no other way to get verified.
14: Oh, so well, that's kind of a poopy situation. It's very frustrating. I have seen this happen before. Do you have a physical location, or did you, I think you said mobile?
22: Yes, I was. You know, I first submitted it like I had a physical location.
14: Oh, then you did say service area business.
22: Yes, service area business. It listed like 10 different areas.
14: Okay.
15: What's the name of your business?
22: Bill's Knife and Tool Sharpening.
15: Okay.
14: Well, that's
15: so nothing
14: crazy
15: obscene or anything like that.
14: Sometimes when you get into this support loop, it can get pretty annoying because you're right. You're not going to find anybody to talk to. Sometimes when you're in there, you can look for something called a postcard verification. And in 5 days, you'll get a postcard with the verification ID on it. You can see if that's available. The other thing you do is go on X and reach out to Google My Biz. And that's Google's support team that actually monitors it.
15: People?
14: Yes, a human being.
15: Hallelujah.
14: And they respond to small business owners. I've had to do that myself. But keep in mind, too, that if you have it in one, if you have your business listed, it's very anal, this verification process. So, like, if you have your business listed as, say, one place you do street, S-T-R-E-E-T, and then another place you just do S-T, it's going to throw it out.
15: It doesn't match.
14: It doesn't match.
15: Can't verify.
14: Nope. Sorry. Then you get in this loop, can't verify. But again, it's at Google My Biz on X. Try that, and I bet you it'll work out for you. 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
27: I check in the mornings. I would check throughout the day. Before I went to bed, I would check. And one morning, 4th of July, when I woke up, she was the first one that popped up, and I was so happy.
14: Wow. And so So how did the Petco AI tool No, it was new with Sandy from all the photos, but where was Sandy at that time?
27: She was in a foundation picked her up.
14: I see.
27: Yes. and they had posted her pictures. It was my girl.
15: Now, does the AI just scan other, like, pounds and stuff like that for people who are getting dogs for adoption? Or is it scanning everything to try and find a match? Facebook, other social media platforms?
27: I believe it searches everything because I know it does take you, like, to Nextdoor and stuff.
15: Okay.
27: And it will direct you, like, to other
14: places, or,
27: media.
14: Yeah, where you can find.
27: But I mean,
15: so not just shelters.
27: Like, yes.
14: And so, how long was Sandy gone?
27: A little over a month.
15: Oh wow!
14: Wow, that is something. So
27: yes.
14: So Sandy got a big treat when she got home.
27: Oh yes! As soon as we picked her up, we took her to go get a pup cup, and she was happy.
15: I would have loved to have seen the reaction. You know what, our dogs, when we come home, they're so excited to see us just walking through the door for being gone for a day. A whole month, Sandy must have been going crazy.
14: I mean, I'm gone for like 3 hours, and Bella races towards the door.
15: I thought you were never coming
14: exactly.
15: back.
14: You left, and then I'm like, I always ask Bear, I'm like, did you feed the dogs? Oh, yeah, I did. I'm like, they look starving. Okay.
27: Yeah.
14: Well, it's such a great story. It is.
27: Yeah.
14: So how did she go missing? Did she just bolt out and she got scared because of the thunderstorm?
27: The thunderstorms were coming in, and usually she's outside and stuff, but we had lost our house, so she was I had a double lot, so she was with my parents, and with the storms coming in, actually nobody happened to be home at that time. So nobody was able to get her, like, into the garage or get her inside. Yeah. And the storms, she's so scared of thunder, and it came and she just bolted.
14: Well, and I'm so glad that everything worked out. It really did, boy.
27: Yeah.
14: I mean, it's really, really something that tool does exist.
15: You know, my kids and their mom found a dog in a far suburb of Phoenix, Queen Creek, Arizona.
14: Mm-hmm.
15: And they brought it home because they wanted to help find the owner. And they put it up on all social media. Nothing. No leads. No one calling. No one messaging. Put it on Nextdoor. Within 5 minutes, the owner had called.
14: Oh, you're kidding.
15: So my thing is, if you find a dog or you're looking for your dog, look everywhere.
14: Exactly. Exactly. We want to look every single place. Sue in Colorado Springs. Hi there, Sue.
6: Hi, Kim and Andrew. It's so fun to talk to you.
14: Well, thank you. Thank you for your call. So So what can we do to help you out today?
6: Well, my son's family lost their home in the Altadena fire last year.
14: Oh.
6: Yeah, it was a bummer. And they didn't have receipts for stuff, obviously. And the insurance didn't pay the full amount that they were insured for. And I don't want this to happen to me. I live in Colorado, where wildfires are common. And I saw your tips about taking photos or video of household items and then uploading it to AI.
14: Mm-hmm.
6: But I wondered if that is really safe. I don't want it to be forever recorded in some data center.
14: Yeah, there is that. Okay. There are some ways that you can avoid that. But let me just back up just a second. See, I was talking about is that in the Splash of AI newsletter that you can get at splashofai.com, is that if you are trying to do a home inventory, you know, the old way is that you take a picture and then you put it into an inventory app and then you go to eBay to figure out how much it was worth or whatever it may be. And see, but now what you can do is you can turn on your AI chatbot and turn on the camera and just talk to it and then show it things in the room and say, I want you to compile a complete inventory list for me and then figure out what each value is for each individual item. And you can take photos too, if you want, but I've done this myself. It takes like, you know, 20 minutes. And and when you open the cabinets, you might want to say, you know, this is a Vitamix mixer, this is a KitchenAid, whatever it is. And in addition to that, like I have a box of my mom's collectibles. I still have Yadro. Okay. And so I went through the whole Yadro collection. I mean, and I tried to do that 5 years ago and I was like, this is just way beyond my pay grade right now.
15: Okay. How long did it take for you to do the whole house?
14: About an hour.
15: And you have a big house. I mean,
14: about an hour.
15: So for someone like me, it would probably be less than that.
14: 2 minutes. Kidding. Just teasing. And so it really does work. Now, so your question, Sue, about, you know, then this becomes part of your memory that your chatbot knows it does. Every chatbot has the way for you to do a temporary session. So, So if you don't want it to be part of your record or concerned, like, well, who might have access to this? Because, you know, whenever you put in your chatbot, they are using it to train. Okay. And if you don't want that in there, that's where you can start erasing the memory. But anything that you gave it already is already there. And it's kind of like Google on steroids because people are telling their chatbots every single thing. I saw a stat the other day that, like 60% of people are using their chat to talk about relationships.
15: 60%?
14: Yeah, I found that crazy. Oh. Do you believe that, Sue? I think that's too high.
15: Sue's not even going to show her show a chatbot a picture of her kitchen. She's definitely not talking to him about her relationships.
14: So let me tell you, chat, this is what's going on. So does that answer your question? Just go ahead and do it.
4: Yeah. So I just, when I start doing the inventory, I just say to AI, use this as a temporary session, and then
14: No. You have to go into your settings and then set.
4: Oh, okay.
14: Then say it's a temporary chat. And then if you look at the exact prompt that I put in the newsletter, there's some words in there that are particular. Like, I want you to be an insurance claim adjuster. Okay. And then flag anything over $1,000 that I might need additional coverage for. And then after you do the inventory, what I did is that I sent that inventory list to my insurance adjuster and said, is there anything in here that looks like I need additional coverage for? And there were some items, some stereo stuff and, you know, some studio stuff. But gosh, what a time saver.
15: Would you agree, though, that this sounds like a job for Claude? Because in my personal experience, ChatGPT converting information within the chat to a spreadsheet is not as good as Claude.
14: Well, I did use Claude.
15: Okay.
14: But I want to make sure that, you know, people have certain likes. Like she said, ChatGPT.
15: So yeah,
14: like
15: it's true.
14: I got a little note this morning that said, oh, you hate Elon Musk because you never talk about Grok. Okay. Well, I actually respect Elon Musk.
15: She just hates his cars.
14: That's true. I think he can do a better job at that just because I got taken. But, you know, just it's a little hurt that I have here. But I, you know, and I think Grok can sometimes go to extremes. I have tried it several times. Have you used it?
15: One time.
14: But, that's it.
15: Yeah, I was enough. I already pay for two. So I was like, I'm not even going to get a third one involved.
14: Yeah.
15: But when it comes to numbers and analytics and work stuff, I always use Claude.
14: See, now, Gemini got a little better this past week. It was falling behind.
15: Okay.
14: It seems to be catching up just a little bit.
15: Well, ChatGPT, I think, has been drinking when it comes to image creation over the last 2 weeks.
14: It has been drinking for any, I mean, it is drunk.
15: It's so bad, though.
14: It is so bad. And it's so sad because it came out of the shoot like.
15: Right. And it's the go-to. I mean, it's the brand name. It's the Nike.
14: I know. But it's not that good.
15: No.
14: You gotta try the other ones. Speaking of, I switched to Consumer Cellular. 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If you're over 50, get a single line with unlimited talk, text, and data for $35 a month. 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Okay, so Google dropped this the other day. Then there were no press releases. There was no blog post. There was zero. But because I'm an insider, I knew about it.
15: Okay.
14: It's called Google AI Edge Eloquent.
15: Sounds fancy.
14: Okay. It is phenomenal. It is so good.
15: What is it?
14: It is AI voice recorder. And so you can record whatever you want. Like, I've been using it for prompts. So instead of typing out a prompt, I say, you know, just say, I want you to do this, this, this, and this. And then after you put everything in there, there are four options that you can say, key points that it turns into a bullet list, formal, a cleanup thought. So it's going to get rid of all the ahs and things like that. Short will compress it. And it's only available for iOS right now, which Android means it's probably going to be coming out. Normally, like, it's the next week because they kind of tear it off. And I was really surprised that they did iOS first because normally they do Android first.
15: Well, it is Google.
14: But I think what they're trying to do is that there are so many AI apps right now that will do this, and they cost like $15 a month. But what they're doing is they're going to capture the marketplace and then go to Android or get the bugs worked out on iOS or the distribution or whatever it may be. But again, it's called Google AI Edge Eloquent. And there's also something that they released called CC. Now, I've also been using CC. If you have a Gmail account, every morning you get a synopsis of the emails that you haven't responded to, any follow-ups that you need, your weekly, your daily appointments, and there's a wait list for that. Now, I'm on being the digital goddess, I got on.
15: Oh, of course.
14: But you might have to wait,
15: I'll wait.
14: What I'm saying.
15: I don't need a synopsis of the Kohl's and Nike.com ads that are sitting in my Gmail account right now.
14: You never know. You never know. Hey, we have more of the show coming up. You waited all week for tonight's episode. Snacks ready, phone in hand. Then you see it. The one thing you didn't want to know. Spoiled. I'm Kim Komando for NetSuite. 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TikTok and X both have a spoiler shield hiding in plain sight. On TikTok, it's called filter keywords. 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They make you enjoy it more. Try telling that to someone who just found out who dies. Again, on TikTok, it's filter keywords and X muted words. 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

0: 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All right, this is totally going viral. This is amazing. This guy in Amsterdam by the name of Tonino Catapano came up with a way that could make your Mac moan. When you hit it, it moans.
1: Yeah.
0: Have you seen this?
1: Yeah, we talked about it. Didn't we talk about it last week?
0: Well, we've got him here now.
1: Ooh.
0: He's talking about it. So, what, 2 million people watched this video that you put up?
2: Yeah, hello.
0: So how did you figure out that you could make a Mac make sounds like this?
2: Yeah, it's a very funny story. So, I saw this project online, an open source project, where a person was experimenting with the accelerometer and make it react to basically like slaps and making a noise. And so I just took my phone and recorded a video just literally like in 5 minutes and put it on Instagram. And I do not have a big following, so I was not expecting much from it. But overnight it went totally viral. Like it totaled, I think, 1 million views in less than 24 hours, something like that.
0: Wow.
2: And a lot of, yes. And so many people ask, where is the app? I do not understand this. What is a GitHub repo? I don't know. And so since I'm a very seasoned software engineer, I did what everyone would do. I started hacking, and in less than 48 hours, I put out a simple Mac app to do just that, like slap your MacBook and make a noise.
0: And we have some of the noises. Let's hear it.
3: Combo. No problem.
1: And this is any time that the MacBook moves, it's going to make this noise.
2: Correct, yes.
3: No problem.
2: I tailored the algorithm. Yes, I tailored the algorithm to make so that it doesn't trigger if you move it just around, but it kind of like tries to detect exactly the slap.
0: So when you slap pattern. Your Mac, you hear a sound. Now, you also have screaming goats, moans, I think farts.
2: Yes, correct.
1: That must have been a big board meeting when you guys decided to go ahead and add farts to the equation.
0: Hey, you know what? If Elon Musk can make a Tesla fart.
1: This is true.
0: I mean, we can make a Mac fart.
1: And how much are you charging for the app?
2: So I started with $3 and then I raised the price as I added more and more features. Because currently it has also a new feature that is really fun. Basically, if you try to close the lid, it makes like a cracking noise. You know, like a really old door. Like...
0: And how many have you sold? How many have you sold?
2: Yeah, I sold over, I think right now is over 3,000 copies.
1: That's 3,000 awesome.
2: Licenses. Yes.
0: That is amazing.
2: And the price, the current price is at
1: $7. $7, okay.
0: That's really something. But wait, how ingenious.
1: Yeah.
0: To come up with. And
1: one video, he turned into a business.
0: I mean, 48 hours later, everybody around the world, their Macs are farting and moaning. And
1: there's only one thing I have to say to this.
0: What? Thank you for joining us.
1: You can use that one if you want. I will license that fart noise out to you.
0: No, it's on my show.
1: Oh, darn it.
0: Sorry. Hey, listen, we're talking about AI and stocks here on the show. Coming right up.
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Hey, let's talk about some administrative things right now, okay? If you ever want me to answer your question, let me tell you the best way for you to do that is you head over to commando.com. That's with a K, of course. And then there's a link at the top that says Ask Kim. Just fill out that form, give me your question, and I read every single question that you send me. Sometimes you might be invited to go ahead and come here on the show. Other times I just might answer it inside of our newsletter. So if you're not already getting our newsletter, make sure that you really totally sign up. Right now, while you're thinking about it, head to getkim.com. All right, so

0: and give you some ideas. 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
1: Yeah.
0: And if it tells you to buy GoPro stock, you know that it's wrong. 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
1: Have you now?
0: 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Beef, chicken, vegetable. And one day I hope to be a billionaire. 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
4: From ABC News, I'm Mike Dubusky. The ground in Texas was already saturated before another round of rain started to fall today. Officials say 75 people had to be rescued as waters rose. ABC's Faith Abube was there when one of those rescues took place.
5: And here in Bernie, Texas, the rain came down so quickly, it took only minutes for this river to overrun its banks. Crews were called out to more than 20 high water emergencies. We were here as emergency crews rescued a family of three from that vehicle. People here are being warned that the threat is not yet over. There is more rain in the forecast tonight and tomorrow.
4: Texas Governor Greg Abbott has issued disaster declarations for 59 counties. Meanwhile, wildfires in Canada are prompting air quality alerts across much of the northern half of the U.S. ABC's meteorologist Leslie Lopez says the dangerous air is expected to continue for the next few days.
6: So large majority of northern sections of the United States and the Northeast will be impacted. The tinge of the sky is changing into orange. In other places, the sky is turning very dark. And by the time we're heading into your Thursday, more of the East Coast will be dealing with very poor air quality. Anywhere from Boston all the way down to Washington, D.C., you can count on that smoke being shifted by the jet stream in these areas.
4: Experts say keeping doors and windows closed and using air purifiers for the next few days will help mitigate health risks. Acting Attorney General Todd Blanche is looking to drop the acting from his title, facing lawmakers' questions on Capitol Hill today as they consider a vote on his position. One of the big topics, how he handled the release of the Epstein files when he was at the Department of Justice. Jess Michaels was a victim of Epstein's when she was 22 and spoke to ABC News.
7: The question is, too, how much do we trust this Department of Justice at this point when we've been pushed aside for the last almost 12 months now?
4: You're listening to ABC News.
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4: The family of Nolan Wells met with the Jackson County District Attorney this morning. Civil rights attorney Ben Crump called it a respectful meeting.
9: The thing to announce, she shared with the family that there will be a grand jury that she will turn this case over to once they have collected all the information and finished

0: reviewing that incident. Disgraced former Congressman George Santos will appear as a reality show contestant this fall on Special Forces, World's Toughest Test. And more people are streaming music worldwide than ever before. That's according to a mid-year report from Luminate, an entertainment data analytics company. On-demand audio streams hit 2.8 trillion so far this year. In the U.S., R&B and hip-hop are the most popular, but Latin and country are on the rise. Mike Dubusky, ABC News.
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1: And I wanted to talk to you anyway about the UFO reports, what you think of them.
2: The best thing about it is it's really exciting. We got complete vindication because basically what happened was is the government admitted that we don't know what these spots, these objects, these bright lights are, but basically you can help the government because the thing we're finding out is government's not that bright and they need our help. So that's where Coast to Coast AM comes in and George Norrie comes in. Because you're going to have people on here that will give the government investigators an idea where to look, how to look, and what to look for. So it really does a lot of validation of the history of this show. And this is a huge step forward to getting to the truth. Because for the first time, we have the U.S. government admitting that there's something to this. Really admitting there's something to this. And that's the big step for all of us.
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3: Artists often find inspiration for songs in odd places. For Steve Miller, the idea for the Joker came to him on the hood of a car during a moonlit party.
4: The thing I think about the Joker was that was my first number one hit single. I was at a party, it was about midnight. I was on the hood of a car. I had little parts and pieces of it and was working on it. It was kind of a full moon out. It was a pretty funny kind of night. And it all came together that night and recorded it a few weeks later.
3: You know those lines about peaches and trees? He borrowed those from a 1953 song called Lovey Dovey by the Clovers.

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1: It's time to congratulate you for your efforts to get UFO UAP disclosure. 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
2: 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And ultimately, we got disclosure. And you're here to see it, and so am I.
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0: flower has a story. 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
1: And I wanted to talk to you anyway about the UFO reports, what you think of them.
2: The best thing about it is it's really exciting. We got complete vindication because basically what happened was is the government admitted that we don't know what these spots, these objects, these bright lights are, but basically you can help the government because the thing we're finding out is government's not that bright and they need our help. So that's where Coast to Coast AM comes in and George Norrie comes in. Because you're going to have people on here that will give the government investigators an idea where to look, how to look, and what to look for. So it really does a lot of validation of the history of this show. And this is a huge step forward to getting to the truth. Because for the first time, we have the U.S. government admitting that there's something to this. Really admitting there's something to this. And that's a big step for all of us.
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4: 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And so in 30 years, the show has moved the needle. 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In history, we'll look back and go, this radio show put this issue on over and over again. And ultimately, we got disclosure. And you're here to see it, and so am I.
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4: From ABC News, I'm Mike Dubusky. Southern Texas is continuing to be lashed with torrential rain, which is falling on already saturated land and creating a flash flooding threat. Uvalde resident Jeremiah David Sanford says it's bad where he is, but it's worse north of San Antonio.
5: Obviously, it is flooding, but we're not in the same type of plane, so I'm not worried like as in a Kerrville situation of mass casualties and all of that good stuff. I think it's going to be more so the rebuilding.
4: Dozens of counties across Texas are under disaster declarations. Meanwhile, it's going to be another couple days of poor air quality for the Northeast and parts of the upper Midwest. Officials there are urging those with respiratory issues to stay inside if they

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1: And I wanted to talk to you anyway about the UFO reports, what you think of them.
2: The best thing about it is it's really exciting. We got complete vindication because basically what happened was is the government admitted that we don't know what these spots, these objects, these bright lights are, but basically you can help the government because the thing we're finding out is government's not that bright and they need our help. So that's where Coast to Coast AM comes in and George Norrie comes in. Because you're going to have people on here that will give the government investigators an idea where to look, how to look, and what to look for. So it really does a lot of validation of the history of this show. And this is a huge step forward to getting to the truth. Because for the first time, we have the U.S. government admitting that there's something to this. Really admitting there's something to this. And that's the big step for all of us.
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4: 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And history will look back and go, this radio show put this issue on over and over again. And ultimately, we got disclosure. And you're here to see it, and so am I.
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1: 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Guess I forgot to make it clear that Travis is a nifty kitty. 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
4: From ABC News, I'm Mike Dubusky. Washington is waiting to hear what President Trump has planned for his primetime address, which will apparently be about information related to the 2020 election. Democrats like Senator Chuck Schumer have been warning the president may try to push election subversion tactics.
5: We are red teaming what they might do and how we can combat it ahead of time.
4: The planned speech also facing pushback from Republicans like outgoing Senator John Thune, who says Republicans should be focusing on the upcoming midterms.
6: That election was a closed issue back in 2020. The election in 2026 gives us an opportunity to take a run at and to win one of those seats in Georgia. And we're going to do everything we can to do that. And so, as I said before, I'm focused on 2026.
4: Flood warnings are in effect across Texas as the rain continues to fall there. Grace Sherez lives in Uvalde.
7: I have seen quite a bit of flooding in my lifetime from growing up there, but nothing this dramatic.
4: Much of the rain is concentrated in the Texas Hill Country, where just a year ago, a deadly flash flood washed through a girl's summer camp. Meanwhile, further north, another severe weather threat. This time, it's dangerous air quality across the upper Midwest and Northeast, driven by those Canadian wildfires. ABC meteorologist Lee Goldberg.

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1: And I wanted to talk to you anyway about the UFO reports, what you think of them.
2: The best thing about it is it's really exciting. We got complete vindication because basically what happened was is the government admitted that we don't know what these spots, these objects, these bright lights are, but basically you can help the government because the thing we're finding out is government's not that bright and they need our help. So that's where Coast to Coast AM comes in and George Norrie comes in. Because you're going to have people on here that will give the government investigators an idea where to look, how to look, and what to look for. So it really does a lot of validation of the history of this show. And this is a huge step forward to getting to the truth because for the first time, we have the U.S. government admitting that there's something to this. Really admitting there's something to this. And that's the big step for all of us.
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4: That's what you have to do if you're an activist. 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And ultimately, we got disclosure. And you're here to see it, and so am I.
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3: From ABC News, I'm Chuck Severson. Good morning. With President Trump expected to address the nation tonight about election security in the 2020 vote, some lawmakers say it's time to look forward and not back.
4: I don't know what he's going to say. Only thing I can tell you is we are focused on the 2026 election. At least I am, and I think most of my colleagues are.
3: Senate Majority Leader John Thune, Senate Minority Leader Democrat Chuck Schumer.
5: Water bombers and helicopters
6: now
5: deployed.
6: Well, we are very worried about the White House. They know they can't win the election fair and square. They know the American people are against them. They know that the American people in the House and Senate are favoring our candidates.
3: Reuters reporting the president plans to reveal intelligence saying China had the ability to interfere in the 2020 election. More American strikes on targets in Iran. ABC News Chief International Correspondent James Long.
7: U.S. aircraft fired at an oil tanker that attempted to violate the U.S. blockade on Iranian ports. CENTCOM says the tanker ignored multiple warnings not to make port at Karg Island. That's the Iranian oil terminal on the Persian Gulf. The president has been briefed in the Situation Room on options to expand the war. President Trump has once again threatened to blow up Iranian infrastructure. The White House might be keen to project strength, but Iran is showing no signs of backing down.
3: Iran has released an American woman held there since 2024, President Trump calling that a goodwill gesture. Parts of Central Texas getting 6 months' worth of rain in a matter of days.
8: I have seen quite a bit of flooding in my lifetime from growing up there, but nothing this dramatic.
3: That woman, Grace, in the middle of areas where flood warnings still in effect. Across the northern U.S., millions of people under smoke.
5: Water bombers and helicopters now deploying to fight more than 180 wildfires in Canada. Smoke from the fires turning the sky orange from Toronto to Niagara Falls, all the way east to Boston, where the sky looked apocalyptic.
3: ABC's Lionel Moise. You're listening.

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1: Kentucky Republican Congressman Thomas Massie joining with Democrats in another push to get the Epstein files released.
2: The bill would enable Jeffrey Epstein's victims, members of Congress, and state attorneys general to challenge the Department of Justice in court for failing to fully turn over the Epstein files as required by law. Massie, who lost his primary early this year after Donald Trump endorsed his opponent, was one of the driving forces behind the first Epstein Transparency Act, which passed with near unanimous support. Peter Haralambos, ABC News.
1: Searches have been suspended in San Francisco Bay after a boat sank near Alcatraz. Three people are still missing. Some serious questions after a loud and low flyover by the Blue Angels at a beach in Pensacola, Florida. ABC's Gio Benitez.
3: The jet is dangerously low. One Blue Angel jet flies right above the water, and seconds later, a second jet roaring over a stunned craft.
4: I've been coming for 10 years, and I've never seen a pass like that in my life.
3: The incident coming just days after the military suspended eight Apache helicopter pilots on a South Carolina flyover. But just days later, Secretary of Defense Pete Hegseth reversing the punishment.
1: The Blue Angels saying they will conduct a review, and it almost sounds like a prequel to Jaws. A 14-foot great white shark, believed to be the biggest tagged in the Atlantic, was recently spotted off North Carolina. It appears to be headed north towards Cape Cod. Chuck Sievertson, ABC News.
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from the City of Angels near the Pacific Ocean. Good morning, good evening, wherever you may be across the nation, around the world. I'm George Norrie. This is Coast to Coast AM. Tonight, an afterlife extravaganza with later tonight, The Fear of Dying. Here's what's happening. President Donald Trump demanded Immigration and Customs Enforcement resume traffic stops a day after the agency mostly paused the practice. Since January 25th of last year, there have been 40 shootings, resulting in 11 deaths. Mr. Trump's demand, issued by a Wednesday morning Truth Social post, comes after ICE was involved in two more fatal traffic stops within a week. In his first public appearance outside the White House since the NATO summit amid threats to his life by Iran, President Donald Trump said he does not think about it and that his focus is on taking out the Iranian regime's Islamic Revolutionary

0: Guard Corps, which he said has lost roughly 90% of its weapons capabilities due to continued strikes. With more on what's been going on over there, here's Tom Danheiser.
1: Yeah, George, here's what's going on. U.S. strikes killed 260 people and seven Iranian military personnel in the country's southeast on Wednesday. As the U.S. launched a fresh wave of strikes, President Donald Trump warning Tehran it better behave. The U.S. military said Iranian military capabilities used to threaten vessels moving through the Strait of Hormuz have been targeted, and that it also fired on a ship attempting to violate its renewed blockade of Iran's ports. This coming after Iran claimed it had struck U.S. military targets in the region, including Bahrain and Kuwait, as a fifth day of renewed hostilities strained their preliminary deal to end the war. Iran's top negotiator, Mohammad Bagher Ghalibaf, told state media Tehran had no reason to abide by the deal if it did not benefit from it. And neither Israel nor Lebanon have committed on the status of their latest talks, but a U.S. official said talks would move to a technical phase to implement the framework deal and reach a comprehensive agreement between the states. George?
0: Thank you, Tom. Volkswagen's leadership is warning that the company may need to cut an extra, listen to this, 50,000 more jobs to stay competitive with auto industry rivals, according to an internal memo. The German automaker previously announced plans to cut 50,000 jobs across the country, including at its subsidiaries Porsche and Audi. And its CEO said further cuts are needed because Volkswagen is operating at a 20% cost disadvantage relative to its competitors. Close to 100,000 jobs could drop. Here's investment analyst Mish Sedlak. Mish, is Volkswagen going under?
2: They might, George. This is a very big story. So the memo, they first said 50,000. It's now 100,000. They're talking about entire closures of four plants in four cities, Emden, Hanover, and two cities whose German names I can't pronounce, so I won't try. They're getting angry calls from workers, and they're trying to go over the restructuring plans. In Germany, the labor force, you know, they just can't announce these. There has to be some sort of agreement. And right now, the labor force is just saying, no, we're not going to go along with it. But, George, there's really no alternative. So what's going on? What's behind this? There was a report today in Reuters that China shipped over a million export cars for the first time in June. 1.1 million cars in June.
3: Wow.
2: 70% higher than the same month last year. So we're talking about 12 million exports a year or more. The top destinations so far are Europe, Mexico, and the United Arab Emirates. They've shipped some to Canada. The tariffs in the United States are so high that none of the vehicles are going to come in here. But what are they shipping? They're shipping pure EVs and plug-in hybrids. That's half of their shipments. The Chinese cars are very good, George. They're cheaper, more features, longer battery life. The Ford CEO said, you know, last year that China was a big threat. Well, something's got to give here, George, and I don't know what it is, but trade imbalances are just absolutely wild, and Europe is right now is bearing the brunt of it.
0: All right, my friend. Thank you, Mitch, for your report. As we've been reporting, the House passed legislation to end the nation's biannual practice of changing the clocks, a vote that sowed division in both parties and now faces an uphill battle in the Senate, despite strong lobbying from the White House and personal engagement from President Donald Trump. Here's our friend Howard Bloom with his thoughts. Howard, I kind of like the time change every once in a while.
4: I hate it, but here's the deal. Yesterday, Tuesday, July 14th, the House of Representatives passed a bill to make daylight saving time a permanent year-round thing. It's called the Sunshine Protection Act. The bill passed by an astonishing 308 to 117. Now it has to go to the Senate and then to the President. The President has already let it be known that he's all for it. On Truth Social, he wrote in May that it would give people a longer, brighter day, and who can be against that? During the summer, daylight savings time gives you an extra hour of evening sunlight. And when it comes to a happiness maker, sunlight is it. The golden shafts of the sun raise your brain serotonin, dopamine, cortisol, and endorphins, lifting your energy level and literally making you happy. No wonder there are so many songs praising sunlight and its impact on your moods, from the 1930s Sunny Side of the Street to the Beatles' 1969 Here Comes the Sun. Daylight saving time was first introduced in Germany in 1916 at the beginning of World War I. The reason? To help Germany save coal and artificial gas. With sunlight later in the day, the Germans reasoned their citizens would need less fuel to light up their nights. A few weeks later, the French and the English followed suit. Then 2 years later, the Americans got on board. This is not the first time that year-round daylight savings time bills have been tried in Congress. There have been over 250 attempts to pass bills making the sun shine for as long as possible into the evenings. Seven attempts have been successful, but they have not worked out all that well. For example, in 1973, America had an oil crisis. Middle Eastern countries like Saudi Arabia formed a global oil cartel and almost quadrupled the price of oil. President Richard Nixon thought he would counter this in part by instituting year-round daylight saving time. That's when the dark side of year-round daylight saving time became apparent. In some cities in America, the sun did not rise in midwinter until nearly 9 a.m. Mornings were dark and dreary. Children waited by the roadside in the blackness where school buses were being killed. In Florida alone, 8 children lost their lives in just a month. How do we know these deaths were related to the dark mornings of winter daylight savings time? The year before the 8 deaths, Florida had experienced only 2. Parents were terrified. Gallup poll numbers on daylight savings time plunged from 79% in the summer to 42% in the winter. And the effect on happiness was not what you'd expect. It turns out that your brain needs sunlight the most early in the morning. Early morning sunlight sets your energy level on high and boosts your shot at calm and happiness for the rest of the day. Most interesting about this new daylight savings time bill is a benefit for, of all people, the owners of golf courses. The extra hour of sunlight late in the day gives golfers more time to go out on the links, and it gives owners a longer golf season. All that extra time, putting and driving, translates into $250 million a year for the golf industry. Now, one golf course owner who would benefit from this extra money is a Florida resident who owns 17 golf courses. That's the president of the United States.
0: How about that? Thanks, Howard. Appreciate it. We're going to see what happens. And a night at the theater or an afternoon at a museum might do more than lift the spirits. A new study found that older adults who regularly visited cinemas, museums, and theaters had measurably lower psychological age traits than those who rarely or never went. The difference was modest but real. It held up even after researchers accounted for income, physical health, and lifestyle habits. Go out and have some fun. In a moment, we're going live to Germany to talk with Dr. Vera Spillner about the afterlife, next on Coast to Coast AM. 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

0: And welcome back to Coast. George Norrie with you. Let's go live to Germany with Dr. Vera Spillner, a German physicist, philosopher, professor, author, near-death experiencer, researcher. She earned her PhD in philosophy with a focus on quantum physics, worked as a science editor and publishing professional, including with the German editions of Sir Roger Penrose, and today teaches at Stuttgart Media University. Vera explores the intersection of physics, consciousness, near-death experiences, and the question of what reality may be at the edge of life. One of her books includes I Want to Give You Light, The Story of Vincenz Hensel, Quantum Solace. We'll talk about that a little bit later on in the program. Vera, how are you?
1: Excellent. Good evening, everyone. So happy to be here.
0: Were you born out in Germany?
1: Yes, I was.
0: How are things out there?
1: Sunny. We have 7 a.m. at the mornings, in the morning at the moment. So good evening to everyone and good morning to those who are listening from the U.S. And it's a bright sunny day over here.
0: That's great. Did they talk much about the Iranian situation out there?
1: I think many people are, but to be honest, it's really frustrating. And I have never understood why people do such things to each other. I'm so sorry. I just don't get it.
0: War is something else, Vera, isn't it?
1: Yeah, it is.
0: Tell us about your experience and how you got interested in near-death studies.
1: Well, you know, one day I was ready to meet Roger Penrose in Heidelberg to show him this beautiful city. It's fantastic. So if people listening haven't been there and if you have a chance to go, please do. It's a beautiful city. And Roger Penrose was coming over to give a lecture. And as I was leaving my home, my little daughter, age 3 at that time, asked me yet again, Mom, what happens when we die? You know, where do we go? And this was a question recurring all the time, and it really tormented me because as a theoretical physicist and as a very interested neurobiologist, there's not much that you can really say. So I felt, okay, time has come. I have to research this topic more.
0: Was there a time that you did not believe in near-death experiences?
1: I had not heard about them, really. I kind of stumbled upon them through YouTube when I found these interviews that many of you listeners might also know. And when I first watched those videos, I just thought, it's probably a scam, you know, it can't be true, because these people were saying things that to a materialist mind, a scientist as I was, just couldn't be true.
0: You've got some experience as a criminal interrogator, and you have a fascination with that. Do you sometimes tie that into your afterlife studies?
1: Absolutely, 100%, George. That was exactly what happened. So just to go a step back, we as theoretical physicists often have nerdy hobbies, you know, and one of my nerdy hobbies was learning criminal interrogation techniques. And I never knew why I wanted to do that so badly, but I did it for 20 years. And I studied the books of Paul Ekman, for example, or the videos of Peter Hyatt. So people interested in interrogation techniques can look those up on the internet. You know, you can learn to look at people and to compare their body language and the choice of words to what they're saying. And if you find discrepancies, you can mark those as red flags. It doesn't automatically tell you what the truth is or if they're lying specifically to hide something, you know, like a homicide or something terrible. It doesn't tell you that right away, but it gives you red flags. And if red flags pile up somewhere, it shows that people are rather trying to deceive for whatever reason.
0: Are you not?
1: So that happened. Go ahead.
0: Are you now convinced beyond a shadow of a doubt that the afterlife exists?
1: Oh, that's a tough question. But after all my YouTube video analysis, after the database analysis, the paper analysis that I did afterwards, and after, you know, gathering so many arguments, I think I can say that me personally, I think the afterlife is more probable than no afterlife.
0: How did it come about? Are we talking God here or something else?
1: Now we get into a speculation realm in some way, you know, but let me try it this way. If I gather all the evidence, I believe that it's more probable that consciousness is more fundamental than matter. That means that somehow, maybe after we die, our consciousness goes on and rejoins a larger consciousness.
0: Interesting take on that, and you may be right about that.
1: I hope so. It gave me so much hope. And the interesting thing is that it's somehow beyond belief in a way. So I personally do believe in God, but that's not important because the evidence that I gathered is somehow independent of that. You know, it's funny how physics and NDE interviews and data all seem to point rather into the direction of an afterlife. To me, that's very fascinating.
0: What do your colleagues say? Do they agree with you?
1: It depends on which colleagues. So if you take the physicists, I think many of them look beyond pure materialism. Physicists often study physics because they want to understand how the universe works. And, you know, you go through different phases. There was a physicist called Richard Feynman. I deeply adore him. He was such a cool guy. He also went to Heidelberg, to my home university once. I wasn't there then, but he actually did. And he played bongo drums and so forth. Really amazing guy. And he said, physicists go through three phases. The phase of wonder, that's your childhood. The phase of disenchantment, that's when you study physics, and the phase of re-enchantment. And if you stay long enough in physics, that's where most people eventually get.
0: Vera, there are some that believe that the brain does not shut off upon death, that it still operates for some time, a little bit anyway. And that could be the reason why so many people in their near-death experiences report these very strange phenomena happening, because the brain is still functioning. Is that possible?
1: You know, many things are possible, but we have to look at what really happens. So I think there are two big approaches to the brain. One is the brain makes the mind, and that's it. It's really the producer, the reason for why there's a mind. And that would mean that if your brain is broken, your mind is broken. Or more clearly, if your brain starts breaking, your mind should start breaking. But that is not what is being observed. If you take all the NDE interviews worldwide seriously, it's the opposite. They observe that as the brain starts tuning down, the mind goes up. And that's an anomaly so strong that we as scientists have to take it seriously.
0: So the scientists and some of the skeptics that talk about near-death experiences, that they're just hallucinations, you think they're wrong?
1: Let's look at what dreams and hallucinations are usually like. So if you dream something tonight, it's probably something very different from what you dreamt last night or even last year or as a child. And it's certainly very different from what, you know, your neighbor is going to dream or so. Our brains are really very individual jungles, and they will change throughout a lifetime. And so dreams cannot be compared at all. They are very individual. You'll dream maybe of your boss with a horse's head, you know, and or maybe of kind of a, you know, some wheels flying through the air, and somebody else dreams something completely different. And the same holds for hallucinations. You will see things that are in your brain at the moment. You'll see your neighbor come running at you with a knife or something like that, and somebody else will see something else. But for NDEs, that's not the case. It's a very different phenomenon. So different and so similar through cultures, genders, ages, that you can actually compare them. They contain elements that can be counted and compared. That's very different from hallucinations and dreams, and cannot be really explained in the same way, I find.
0: What does consciousness mean to you?
1: Consciousness means that which we cannot describe through physics, an internal perspective. Let me give you a very visual example. There was a very interesting philosopher called Thomas Nagel, and he asked the question, what is it like to be a bat? So really, if you measure everything about a bat there is. If you measure their brain, their heartbeat, and if you were able to see all the neurons firing exactly at that moment, you still would not know what it is like to be a bat.
0: Vera, we're going to take a short break and come back and talk more about this, plus your book, of course, I Want to Give You Light. We'll be back with Dr. Vera Spilner right here on Coast to Coast AM.
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1: And I wanted to talk to you anyway about the UFO reports, what you think of them.
2: The best thing about it is it's really exciting. We got complete vindication because basically what happened was is the government admitted that we don't know what these spots, these objects, these bright lights are, but basically you can help the government because the thing we're finding out is government's not that bright and they need our help. So that's where Coast to Coast AM comes in and George Norrie comes in. Because you're going to have people on here that will give the government investigators an idea where to look, how to look, and what to look for. So it really does a lot of validation of the history of this show. And this is a huge step forward to getting to the truth. Because for the first time, we have the U.S. government admitting that there's something to this. Really admitting there's something to this. And that's the big step for all of us.
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3: Artists often find inspiration for songs in odd places. For Steve Miller, the idea for the Joker came to him on the hood of a car during a moonlit party.
4: The thing I think about the Joker was that was my first number one hit single. I was at a party. It was about midnight. I was on the hood of a car. I had little parts and pieces of it and was working on it. And it was kind of a full moon out. It was a pretty funny kind of night. And it all came together that night and recorded it a few weeks later.
3: You know those lines about peaches and trees? He borrowed those from a 1953 song called Lovey Dovey by the Clovers.

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2: 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And ultimately, we got disclosure. And you're here to see it, and so am I.
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5: From ABC News, I'm Chuck Severson. Granted airtime to talk to you tonight, partly about the 2020 election and election security. President Trump in a primetime speech among the lawmakers who say it's time to look forward, not back. Senate Republican Majority Leader John Thune.
6: That election was a closed issue back in 2020.
5: Suggesting Democrats are concerned Republicans may try to do things to cheat in this November's election. There's Senate Leader Chuck Schumer.
7: We are red teaming what they might do and how we can combat it ahead of time.
5: Reuters reports the president plans to reveal intelligence, saying China had the ability to interfere in the 2020 election. More American air attacks on targets in Iran. Iran not backing down, though it has released an American woman held there since 2024. A question of support the day after President Trump's attorney general nominee, Todd Blanche, faced a Senate confirmation hearing. ABC's Karen Hua.
8: Republican Senator John Cornyn pressing Blanche on the Justice Department's so-called anti-weaponization fund that could be used to pay Trump supporters targeted by prosecutors, including some who stormed the Capitol on January 6th.
9: I believe you have said that the weaponization fund is a moot issue. Is that your position?
10: Yes, it is a moot issue, meaning there is no weaponization fund. The weaponization fund is dead.
8: After the hearing, Cornyn was noncommittal on whether he'll support Blanche. A single Republican no vote could sink Blanche's nomination.
5: Parts of Central Texas getting 6 months worth of rain and days. 15 inches more forecast in some areas. Governor Greg Abbott.
11: We are dealing with and responding to a flood that is likely going to break records in Texas history.
5: Across the northern U.S., millions of people are under a toxic, smoky haze blown down from hundreds of wildfires burning in Canada and northern Minnesota. 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

0: testosterone. This can contribute to fatigue, reduced muscle strength, decreased endurance, impaired concentration, low mood, even lower bone mineral density.
1: Hegseth says those diagnosed with testosterone deficiency can undergo testosterone replacement therapy. Backing a temporary halt to routine immigration enforcement traffic stops, Maine Senator Susan Collins, after ICE officers shot a driver to death in a coastal town of Maine Monday, less than 1 week after an ICE agent in Houston shot and killed a man at a traffic stop during a deportation crackdown.
2: Senator King and I have also written to the acting attorney general to ask that the state government also be involved in the investigation.
1: President Trump does not support a suspension of ICE traffic stops. More than 100 House Democrats voted to wipe out military aid to Israel yesterday in a vote that highlighted new divides within the party. The measure failed to pass. Overseas stock markets overnight mostly declined, and oil prices slipped despite a flurry of air attacks between the U.S. and Iran. U.S. stock futures edged lower. Chuck Sievertson, ABC News.
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1: And I wanted to talk to you anyway about the UFO reports, what you think of them.
2: The best thing about it is it's really exciting. We got complete vindication because basically what happened was is the government admitted that we don't know what these spots, these objects, these bright lights are, but basically you can help the government because the thing we're finding out is government's not that bright and they need our help. So that's where Coast to Coast AM comes in and George Norrie comes in. Because you're going to have people on here that will give the government investigators an idea where to look, how to look, and what to look for. So it really does a lot of validation of the history of this show. And this is a huge step forward to getting to the truth. Because for the first time, we have the U.S. government admitting that there's something to this. Really admitting there's something to this. And that's a big step for all of us.
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1: It's time to congratulate you for your efforts to get a UFO UAP disclosure. 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
4: 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And ultimately, we got disclosure. And you're here to see it, and so am I.
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10: From ABC News, I'm Chuck Severson. Good morning. Fire and rain, first in Texas.
11: Many of the same places that were devastated by high water a year ago are being hit again today.
12: The 4th of July floods last year had rainfall of 20.29 inches.
11: Governor Greg Abbott.
12: The expected rainfall during this rainstorm is expected to be more than 30 inches.
11: At least 75 people have been rescued from high water this week. No fatalities have been reported. Jim Ryan, ABC News in Dallas-Fort Worth.
10: Across the northern U.S., millions of people are under a toxic smoky haze from wildfires in Canada. ABC's Lionel Moise.
13: Smoke also spreading from fires burning in Minnesota's Superior National Forest. One official warns some fires there could burn for months.
14: Odds are these fires will be here until it snows. So there will be some fire on the ground in some form or fashion, along with smoke, until it snows.
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10: Scheduled to talk to you tonight, partly about the 2020 election and election security. President Trump in a primetime speech. Reuters reports the president plans to reveal intelligence, saying China had the ability to interfere in the 2020 election, but the intelligence community in 2021 found no evidence. More American air attacks on targets in Iran. Iran has released an American woman held there since 2024. After President Trump's attorney general nominee, Todd Blanche, faced a Senate confirmation hearing, a Texas Republican was noncommittal. ABC's Karen Waugh.
15: Blanche insisting he's not Trump's yes man.
16: Are you and President Trump friends?
17: I'm his lawyer, was his lawyer, and now I'm the deputy attorney general.
15: Republican Senator Cornyn pressing Blanche on the Justice Department's so-called anti-weaponization fund that could be used to pay Trump supporters targeted by prosecutors, including some who stormed the Capitol on January 6th.
10: Listening to ABC.
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15: Defense Secretary Pete Hegseth is rolling out a new program to screen troops for low testosterone.
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15: The test will be

0: abolitionist to support the end of slavery? Do we remove the Liberty Bell?
1: Prices of beef, coffee, and OJ could go up, says ABC's Mike Dubusky.
2: Brazil is being hit with new 25% tariffs, with Trump administration officials accusing the country of engaging in unfair trade practices. The new 25% tariff is lower than the 40% tariff announced last year, which was struck down by the Supreme Court in February. They also include carve-outs for beef, coffee, and orange juice, as well as some energy products and aerospace parts.
1: Our Mike Dubusky, Chuck Sievertson, ABC News.
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0: What's going on, everyone? This is Brent from the band Shinedown. 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

0: And welcome back. George Norrie with you. Dr. Samantha Corfield, PhD, author, is a spiritual counselor and occultist. For decades, she has worked with individuals seeking clarity, spiritual counseling, and the desire to live a more meaningful, magical world. Her work offers people a gentle yet empowering approach to mortality, inviting readers to examine fear, claim control of the afterlife, their afterlife, and live more fully in the present. Her book is called Create Your Own Afterlife, Take Control of Life After Death. Samantha, welcome.
1: Hi, George. Thank you. Thank you for having me.
0: Looking forward to this. When did you write the book, Create Your Own Afterlife?
1: So it just came out in April, and it was about 2 years worth of work before that.
0: What got you into that area?
1: Okay, so I sort of grew up in that area. I've always been, I was that weird kid that was always fascinated with the ghost and the stories, but I'm from New Orleans, so I feel like that kind of comes with the New Orleans territory, that, you know, you're more apt to kind of believe or see things or go on ghost tours, cemeteries, that kind of thing. So really grew up with it. It's just sort of ingrained.
0: Did your parents kind of push it?
1: Okay, so they didn't push it, but they didn't discourage it. My father was a live and let live person, and as long as you weren't, you know, hurting anything or anyone, he was all for it. My mother was very much into, she followed a particular spiritualist in New Orleans, and she read tea leaves at the bottom of the cup. Tea room in the French Quarter. So I was very often the tag along. I'm an only child. There was no babysitter. So I was always the tag along to go to these things, which was kind of amazing. When I look back on it now, I was like, okay, that was a pretty amazing thing to be taken to things like seances and take trips to the Edgar Cayce Foundation and kind of do all these things as a literal child. And so they didn't push it. But they certainly, I would say, were encouraging because I never, you know how little kids sometimes say that, oh, I saw a ghost or, yeah. Oh, I saw a spirit. And then a lot of parents will be like, no, you didn't. That's your imagination. Well, it was different for me because, for instance, one time I saw a leprechaun in our backyard, like a full-on leprechaun. And I ran into the house to tell my mom that I saw a leprechaun. And instead of going, you did not see a leprechaun, she said, tell me what he looked like and come show me where he is, was. So, of course, by the time we got back out there, I didn't see the leprechaun, and I've never seen another one. But to me, I just full on saw a living, breathing leprechaun. And because no one told me that maybe I was imagining things, I grew up with it. My grandmother was very formative in it as well. So I had a lot of, not necessarily encouragement, but I guess more importantly, not discouragement.
0: And you sure wasn't a little redheaded kid, right?
1: Hey, man, it was a leprechaun.
0: It was a leprechaun.
1: That's my story. I'm sticking to it.
0: All right. Now, the title of your book, Create Your Own Afterlife, is kind of interesting. Tell me about the title.
1: Okay, so... without getting too long-winded about the story of how the book came about, for a long time, you know, as a child, you grow up with your religious or spiritual beliefs, or maybe you don't. But, you know, the afterlife is something that we tend to have at least some sort of view of growing up or as adults. And depending, you know, on our cultural background, our heritage, it could be different for everyone. Well, I always felt very strongly, and I talk about this in the book, as a little child, I had my sights set on heaven. I was a little Catholic girl. I was going to Catholic school. Heaven was like my number one priority. So, you know, I'm already, you know, I'm like 8. And I'm already, you know, planning what's going to be happening. I'm going to be sitting on the cloud with Jesus, you know, talking, and that's going to be the afterlife. So I always had like some sort of idea and plan. And a friend of mine got very ill. We'll fast forward to as an adult, obviously. A friend of mine got very ill, and she told me she had months to live. And I had been her spiritual counselor and mentor for many years. And what she wanted to know from me was what was going to happen next for her. Where was she going? What was it going to be like? So we had many conversations about it, but we both left most of those conversations feeling unfulfilled and dissatisfied with whatever our conclusions were. And I started getting a little frustrated with it. She started getting a little frustrated with it. And one day we were having a discussion, and she's like, I really need to know what's going to happen. And I just blurted out, what do you want to happen? And I said it kind of like that. And you know how you have those moments where you're like, wow, I wish I wouldn't have said that. Try to put those words back in, because I felt like I had just been harsh and, you know, it sounded a little brutal to my ears.
0: Right.
1: But before I could apologize, she started off with a litany of things that she wished would be her afterlife. And I was like, start writing this down. Just the minute she started talking, and I was like, oh my gosh, this is something. And I was like, start writing this down. So we both started writing it down. And she passed about 2 months later. But in that time, she had written a complete afterlife. We did it together, and it felt divine. It felt sacred and guided. Which is kind of always tell people, I'm like, hey, this is a really good book, but, you know, it was guided by all my guides, so I have to give them the credit. But it felt like a moment in time where you've hit upon something sacred and important, and you don't have time to think about, why me? Why am I getting this sacred information? Why am I privy to this? All you have time to do with a terminally ill person is move forward with what they want. And so that's what we did. And from that, this book was born.
0: Do you find, Samantha, that most people are afraid of dying?
1: Absolutely. And since the book has come out, and I've been on social media a lot, even more than when I was writing the book, so many people have asked me, is this going to help me? Because for some people, this fear of death is crippling. It's called thanatophobia, and it's a real medical condition where people are so afraid of dying that they aren't living. Their whole being is taken up with this absolute chilling fear of death. And I've had so many of them reach out to me, and I'm like, please, please read this book. Do what this book says. You need to take control of this, because if you're taking control of your afterlife, you're taking control of this life as well.
0: They're afraid of going to sleep. They think they're going to die in their sleep.
1: Absolutely. Absolutely. And I think, I mean, my heart just kind of broke when I was talking to all these people, because yes, we all have some, well, not all, but you know, most of us have some fear of death, and you know, that's healthy. That's what keeps us from stepping out in front of a bus or jump, you know, falling off a cliff. You know, we have some sense of self-preservation, and so that's perfectly normal. But for these people, it's just like you said, George, they're literally afraid to go to sleep. And it's so interesting that you brought that up, because one of the women I was speaking with sleeps upright in a recliner and just kind of dozes, like she won't lay down because she has laying down as that vision of dying. She always said it's like laying in a casket. And so my hope is that people will really, you know, kind of get onto this and start living their lives. You know, we're talking about the afterlife, but I'm also like, okay, we need to get this packaged away and fixed so that you can be living this life as well.
0: That is fascinating. It truly is. And did you have two near-death experiences yourself?
1: I did.
0: What happened?
1: I had one as a child. I had one as a child and one as an adult. And they were vastly different. So the first one, myself and my cousins, we were in Virginia Beach, which is kind of funny because my mom and I were there to visit the Edgar Cayce Foundation.
0: Yeah.
1: And we had, my aunt lived there with her two kids. So anyway, we were visiting the beach and, you know, the family was out there and the three of us kids got on a raft and just, we weren't really far out, but we got caught in sort of an undertow and it turned the raft over and we all went down. My uncle had, was a strong swimmer, had been, I don't think the SEALs were together in that time, but whatever the pre-SEALs were, he was trained in that. And so he jumped in immediately, of course, and his two kids popped up to the surface, and he grabbed them, and somebody told me later that he literally pitched them to a bystander so he could go try to find me. So in that time...
0: And no life preserver, I assume, right?
1: Come on.
0: Yeah.
1: It's the 60s. No. No life preserver. Now I won't even let my dog get in the water without a life jacket, but that's a whole nother story.
0: I don't blame
1: you. Right? So in the time that it took, because clearly I got rescued, in the time that it took, I went to what I believed was the bottom of the ocean, and everything was incredibly beautiful. There were all these fish of colors that I couldn't even imagine that I knew. It was like an underwater crystal paradise. I saw mermaids, and I saw fish that looked like they were talking to each other. And in the distance from this, I saw a crystal cave. And now let me just go back a bit and say, there's no fear here. I'm not fighting. I'm not drowning. None of that's happening.
0: You're at peace. You're at peace.
1: Absolute 100% peace. So I see this crystal cave and I'm like, I am going to go see that. And the closer I got to it, in my little child's brain, I knew there was something in there that was just for me. And I wanted to know what it was. I wanted to see it. And so I started kind of swim walking to the cave. And just as I got there, I woke up on the beach, spewing up water, people freaking out. My mom, I could hear my mom screaming in the background. I had really long hair, and my uncle said that's how he found me, because my hair floated to the top, and he just grabbed my hair and pulled me out of the ocean.
0: He saved your life. He did save your life.
1: He did save my life. Oh, 100%. 100%. In later years, I felt so bad for him, because people kind of were like, oh, of course you got your kids first. And, you know, I was like taking up for him. I was like, that's not how it happened. His kids just happened to bob up like little corks.
0: They were right there.
1: Apparently, I sank like a rock. Yeah. So, and I was like, besides the point, he went back and got me. That's the actual point.
0: How long were you under, Samantha? What do you think?
1: Okay, so interesting. It felt like 20 to 30 minutes.
0: Oh, my God.
1: But I wasn't. It was probably less than 3 minutes. I mean, they did have to do CPR on me. So I guess technically I drowned.
0: And I'm sure you spit up water in your lungs and everything else, right?
1: Oh, yeah. Yeah, it was. Yeah, that part of it was no fun. And I and sort of the funny part about it was I was so mad that I didn't get to see what was in the crystal cave. And I was like, I need to go back under. Can we go back under? And my uncle's like, you're not even going near the water. Are you crazy? But I was like, I need to see what that was. And it was so vivid. I'm 72 now. This happened, I think, when I was 10. And I can still close my eyes and see every part of it. Every single part of it. I can feel it. I can, because that was the other thing. It felt warm and, oh, so comfortable, you know? So, yeah, I was at 100% total peace.
0: And that was your first after-death experience. What about the second one?
1: The second one was a very different circumstance and story. I was in a domestically violent relationship, and my then husband, he was physically abusing me, and he knocked me down on our bed, and I was screaming because I was screaming for help, and he put a pillow over my face.
0: Jeez.
1: And basically smothered me. I passed out. And at that time, this was a completely different experience. Still peaceful, though. even under those violent circumstances, the NDE was still very peaceful.
0: Did you know he was violent?
1: Well, I did. Well, this was very early on in our marriage. And I'm just going to say, women should never put up with that now because you have somewhere to go. But there was nowhere to go.
0: You gave him the benefit of the doubt, didn't you?
1: I did. And then I didn't. Plus my dad was like, nope.
0: So what did he do? He suffocated you or what?
1: He did. He suffocated me. I started going through kind of the quintessential look that one thinks about a tunnel, only I was floating in the tunnel on my back. I was just floating along, and all along the tunnel were faces, no bodies, just faces of people I knew that had passed away. And they were talking and saying something to me. I couldn't hear it, but in my mind, they were comforting me and telling me it was okay, that everything was going to be fine, and, you know, the words of encouragement. And so I got to a part of the tunnel, and I saw some people that I knew, but I hadn't known very well. Schoolmates, a waitress from a place we used to go when I was a kid. But it was the same thing. They were just encouraging me. Well, I was like, huh. But okay, everything's still peaceful. And then he pulled the pillow off of me and slapped me across the face to wake me up.
0: Jeez. We're going to come back and take more discussions with you in just a moment, Samantha. Samantha Corfield with us. We're talking about Create Your Own Afterlife. Take control of your life after death.
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1: And I wanted to talk to you anyway about the UFO reports, what you think of them.
2: The best thing about it is it's really exciting. We got complete vindication because basically what happened was is the government admitted that we don't know what these spots, these objects, these bright lights are, but basically you can help the government because the thing we're finding out is the government's not that bright and they need our help. So that's where Coast to Coast AM comes in and George Norrie comes in. Because you're going to have people on here that will give the government investigators an idea where to look, how to look, and what to look for. So it really does a lot of validation of the history of this show. And this is a huge step forward to getting to the truth. Because for the first time, we have the U.S. government admitting that there's something to this. Really admitting there's something to this. And that's a big step for all of us.
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1: It's time to congratulate you for your efforts to get a UFO UAP disclosure. 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
4: 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And ultimately, we got disclosure. And you're here to see it, and so am I.
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1: We're going to take your calls next hour with Samantha Corfield as we talk about the afterlife, so be ready for that. 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

0: And welcome back, George Norrie, along with Samantha Corfield, as we talk about the afterlife. Samantha, were you done talking about your second after-death experience?
1: I just went there. There was a twist. I just want to share that with you really quickly. So after the whole thing was over, you know, months later, I couldn't stop thinking about the people that I saw that I only vaguely knew. And some of them were people I went to school with. Now, of course, you know, we're talking like 1973 here, no internet, no, you know, none of that. So I started digging through yearbooks and I was like, okay, that's who that was. And so I started piecing it together. And what I ended up doing was spending a bunch of time in the library. I don't know if the listeners are familiar with what is called a microfiche machine, but going through that thing, looking for obituaries. I was like, are these people dead or why would they be in my head? And I could only find seven of them and every single one of them had passed away. Why they were there for me to this day is a mystery. I didn't know them that well.
0: Did they want to assist you or take you?
1: I know they were just encouraging. You know, in the whole experience, there were no hands. There was no, let's move you along. It was just me floating and kind of being like told, it's, everything's going to be fine. Everything's okay. You're fine. Everything's okay. You know, that kind of thing. But I couldn't really hear them. That was what was happening in my head. But no, I don't. To this day, it's a real mystery to me. And I'll find out in the afterlife because I already have that as part of my afterlife plan to try to find those people. And thank them for being there because, I mean, it was a comfort.
0: Samantha, what have you learned about the afterlife with all these exercises? What do you think it is?
1: So I don't think it's one thing. And I think that's what's important for people to know about the book. I tried as best as I could to write it for everyone. You know, no matter your religion or your spiritual belief or any of that kind of thing, I try to make it so the book would go along with everyone's personal beliefs, that you could work with your, within your personal beliefs and still work the system. And so I think that the afterlife is a very individual place. In my mind, it is. And in my mind, I guess it always was, because I can kind of remember as a child, you know, thinking about things like green fields and flowers and, you know, different things like that, that, you know, would be in quote unquote heaven. And, so in the book, all the exercises are literally meant, and I've had people ask me, do I mean create your own afterlife as metaphorically or literally? And I mean it literally. I'm not making a metaphor here. But as I myself and others who have reported back to me started the exercises in figuring out what they really wanted in their afterlife and who they wanted, who they didn't want, they found it became very individualized for them too. And so I don't think there's an answer that fits all. I don't think it's a one size fits all. You know, I do believe that there are certain factors. You know, certain people believe that we'll go to a classroom and we'll learn, look at our lives, that kind of thing. And I'm certainly not counting that out in any way. But beyond that initial transformation, I think this is where the book is your friend, because it is going to teach you how to get beyond just saying, well, I want to meet my Uncle Jeff again. Okay, great. Everybody wants to meet their relatives and friends. But then what? What are you going to do after that? And I think that's where it becomes really interesting and powerful for people to take control of it. So, sorry, that was a long answer to your short question. So but I don't think it's one size fits all.
0: How do you handle grief when it comes to all this?
1: Wow, this is such a big, big, big thing. So I was writing the book, and I certainly was looking at it as a way to help people deal with grief by planning the ones that they had lost, that they could see them again. And literally, what do you want to do with them again? Because, you know, once someone dies, they take that hope with them that we're going to do the things that we wanted to do, the vacations we wanted to take, the graduations we wanted to see. All that hope is just abruptly cut off from you. Well, by planning those things and planning what you will do when you see them, I believe it gives you your hope back. It did for me. In the final edit of the book, I lost my 21-year-old grandson. And I was like, wow, okay, you better put your money where your mouth is with this book. And I started using some of the techniques to help me through the grieving of him and the things that he's only 21. So the things that we had planned to do or travel or things like that, those things at first are seemingly gone forever, not just for me, but that's true for everyone. You just think, well, that's over. But by working the exercises and planning the things that we were going to do and planning them in detail was a real source of comfort for me. Now, did it get rid of all of my grief? No, I am still grieving my grandson. However, that hope that gets torn away, I have that hope back. And I feel like that's the biggest gift that the book could give people who are grieving. Give you your hope back that you will not just be reunited. It's that there's so many religions and spiritual beliefs that we will be reunited with our loved ones. And that's amazing. I'm trying to take that further, though, so that you know that when you cross over and you do meet again, you have all these plans and things that you didn't get to do in this life, but you can do it in the next life.
0: How does your belief system function in the afterlife? What if you don't believe?
1: Don't believe in an afterlife?
0: Yes.
1: Well, I think that is a little bit difficult. If somebody does not believe there is an afterlife, and I know a few people that are like that, I think that is a very personal choice for them. I would encourage them to read the book if they can. And, you know, people might not want to spend the money. Go get it from the library. Almost all the libraries are carrying Create Your Own Afterlife now. And I really would love for people to get their hands on this book one way or the other. But I would encourage them to at least give it a little look and decide, like, okay, maybe there's something to this. What if she's right? You know, because that's the thing. People are like, well, what if you're wrong, Sam? Well, what if I'm right? You know, it's like a question none of us can truly answer. But I also, there's a Cyril Kimball is an author, and he is an atheist. And he wrote a book about the afterlife and how an atheist might experience the afterlife. And his whole premise is built on electricity and energy and the fact that we are, you know, our souls are, you know, or whatever is in our body is pure energy, and that, you know, you can't destroy it. So he laid out 8 different ways that an atheist might experience the afterlife. So I found that pretty fascinating. But if you're 100% adamant that you do not believe in the afterlife, maybe this book just isn't for you. And I'm sad, because I want you to have a great afterlife.
0: Did he, as an atheist, become a believer?
1: But he didn't become a believer in God, but he's a believer in the afterlife, which I think is an interesting premise to talk about for just a second. And, you know, that is the fact that we, many of us, you know, grow up in apocalyptic type religions, where we better be good, or we, you know, so we go to heaven, but if we're bad, we'll go to hell. You know, a very stereotypical, look at the afterlife that millions and millions of people have. And in Mr. Kimbrell's book, he did not believe in a one all-powerful God, but he thought there was something, just not the stereotypical God that so many, many millions of people believe in, but he believed there was something, and I think that's how he got to that point of going, wait a minute, so if I'm going to die, what part of me might stay on? The energy part, the, you know, the electrons and all that. And that's where he drew his hypotheses from, about carrying on as a sort of an energy being.
0: What would you say about the afterlife, Samantha, that is exciting?
1: I think the most exciting thing, and I have a whole chapter in the book about being whatever you want to be. You're free. You're in charge of your own imagination. You have autonomy over what is going to happen to you next. And, you know, there's a chapter in the book that some people, my figure's kind of far out, but be an angel, be an alien, have that experience, because, you know, people often live a mundane life. As a matter of fact, most of us live kind of a mundane life day to day, right? And they crave something else, but they don't know how to maybe achieve it in this life. Let's achieve it in the next life. Go be that thing. Go be that, you know, scientist, or, you know, run your own zoo, or fly around in a spaceship, you know, have an alien experience, be an angel. I mean, personally, one of my things that I want to experience is helping, people cross over. Once I'm on the other side, one of my experiences that I've written for myself is to be able to help people cross over, and especially people that didn't have a belief system, or people that were taken suddenly and maybe had never given a thought to what their afterlife was going to be. So that's one of my things, is I want to be there to greet them. So I think that suspending disbelief and expanding your mind so that you go, wait a minute, if I could be anything, what would I be? And it doesn't have to be one thing. The experience can be finite. You can be this thing, that thing, the other thing. And I think the power in writing it down is immeasurable, because there's power to that word to the page. And, you know, in helping us manifest things throughout magic and different things, you know, we're always writing down a petition. We're writing down our goal kind of thing. There's power and magic in that. And so I think just so exciting to think about, you know, I'm going to be this thing, or just something crazy. I want to be an astronaut. Because why not? Why not plan for that? Why not plan for that?
0: What do you think the afterlife is all about, Samantha?
1: I think it's all about us. And what I mean by that is I mean all of us. I think that when we get to that state of beingness, and we've lived this life, or maybe we've lived this life a few times, because I also account for reincarnation in the book as well.
0: Right.
1: People that believe in reincarnation. I think that the afterlife is this place where we are invited and encouraged to take our paintbrush and paint that afterlife in whatever colors you want it to be. I just think it's the most magnificent idea of our souls, our spirits, our chi, whatever you want to call it, freed from these fragile bodies. These bodies are fragile and finite. We're freed from that. And now somebody's going to hand us a set of colors and a paintbrush and, you know, whatever else we want, that we get to go out there and create and be and understand. And I do believe we will all have much more understanding of each other. Because once we shed these bodies, what are we fighting about? We don't have anything to fight about anymore. We don't have land to fight over. We don't have oil to fight over. We don't have skin color to fight over. We don't have any of that. And I think it will just be the most peaceful place for you to unleash all of your creativity.
0: What has been the reaction to your book?
1: Very good. Thank you for asking. I've had a lot of people contact me. A lot of people that are grieving have contacted me that they bought the book just for that. And it's changed their lives. I've had a couple of people put their videos up on TikTok and that, saying that the book really gave them hope again and changed their lives.
0: All right, we're going to come back in a moment, Samantha, and take phone calls with you in just a moment with Samantha Corfield talking about the afterlife.
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4: From ABC News, I'm Chuck Sievertson. Good morning. For millions, the morning's not good, cool, or crisp. Unhealthy, smoky, creepy-looking air is covering hundreds of miles of the northern U.S. It's the smoke from wildfires in Canada and Minnesota. ABC News Chief Meteorologist Ginger Z.
5: Already, we've seen some of the most dense smoke in the northern Great Lakes, places like Mackinac Island, Michigan, Duluth, Minnesota, all the way down to Toronto. But we will keep seeing Cleveland, Detroit, Grand Rapids, Michigan, Erie, Buffalo, even Philadelphia and New York City.
4: The wind, rain, tornado emergency in parts of the Texas Hill Country continues. Some areas could get 30 inches of rain, forecasters say. In Kerr County,
6: overnight, heavy rain continued to push streams and rivers to near or above their overflow point. The Sabinal River in Uvalde County is normally about 18 inches deep. It's crested at over 19 feet. A tornado damaged homes and businesses in San Antonio Wednesday. This morning, tornado sirens were blaring again.
4: ABC's Jim Ryan in Dallas-Fort Worth. It's a numbers game a day after Acting Attorney General Todd Blanche's Senate confirmation hearing, not long after the death of Senator Lindsey Graham. ABC News Justice Department reporter Alex Mallon.
7: They're going to have to replace Senator Graham and his seat on this because Todd Blanche cannot afford to lose a single GOP senator. And we'd heard two senators leading up to this hearing, Senator Tom Tillis and Senator John Cornyn, both who said they were undecided.
4: Iran has released an American woman held there since late 2024. The U.S. military stepping up attacks on Iranian targets. Iran firing missiles at U.S. allies in the region again. Scheduled to talk to the nation at 9 p.m. Eastern tonight, partly about the 2020 election and election security. President Trump, Reuters reports he plans to say that China had the ability to interfere in the 2020 election, but the intelligence community found no evidence. You're listening to ABC News.
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4: Armed Forces personnel age 30 and older will receive annual testosterone screenings as part of their routine health exam, says Defense Secretary Pete Hegseth. ABC's Sophie Flay.
9: For those who do have low levels, experts say there are effective treatments. It's the latest in Hegseth's push to reshape soldiers' health and fitness. He's ordered tougher fitness tests and daily physical training, declaring a crackdown on, quote, fat troops.
4: Treatment will be available for those with too low testosterone. Backing a temporary suspension of routine immigration enforcement traffic stops, Maine Senator Susan Collins, after ICE officers shot a driver to death in a coastal town of Maine Monday, less than 1 week after an ICE agent in Houston shot and killed a man in a traffic stop during a deportation crackdown.
10: The entire Maine delegation has asked for a thorough

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5: This is America in the Morning from Westwood One. It's Thursday, July 16th, 2026. I'm Clayton Neville in for John Trout. Here's what's coming up on America in the Morning.
6: Tough personal questions to the nominee to be Attorney General.
7: What happened to the Todd Blanche who was a prosecutor in the Southern District of New York?
6: I'm Richard Johnson.
8: It's really big news. It's really, really big news.
5: Big news expected tonight by the president.
9: They have not found any more survivors after a 49-foot cabin cruiser capsized and sank in the cold waters of the San Francisco Bay Tuesday afternoon. I'm Jennifer King.
10: The drained reflecting pool is revealing that President Trump's new blue liner is now looking closer to gray. Kaya Punjwani, Washington.
11: The Treasury Department says the U.S. Mint has started producing a new $1 coin bearing President Trump's face. Ed Donahue, Washington.
12: A blood test could determine whether a healthy adult is likely to develop Alzheimer's disease. I'm Donna Warner.
5: All ahead on America in the Morning. It's 7 after. Much like his predecessor, Pam Bondi, Acting Attorney General Todd Blanche got it and gave it right back during his day before the Senate Judiciary Committee on Wednesday as he seeks confirmation to be the permanent AG. Details from correspondent Rich Johnson.
6: Blanche faced a lot of challenging questions from both Democrats and Republicans.
13: Who, if anyone else, did Mr. Epstein traffic young women to?
14: I believe you have said that the weaponization fund is a moot issue.
15: Do you agree that it is unacceptable for federal agents to forcibly enter someone's home without a warrant and drag them onto the street without even checking that they have the right person?
14: How long do you intend to put up with that Cash Patel character?
7: What happened to the prosecutor people had respect for? What happened to the prosecutor who once respected the rule of law?
6: That last question from California Democrat Adam Schiff brought this response from Blanche.
16: I am still here. I am the same exact person I was when I was a federal prosecutor in the SDNY, which is do the right thing and do everything you can to keep communities safe.
6: As for the concerns about the FBI director from Rhode Island Democrat Sheldon Whitehouse.
16: That's an extraordinarily obnoxious question, Senator, and I have full faith in Director Patel and the work that he's doing every day.
6: Texas Republican John Cornyn pressed Blanche on the settlement with President Trump that set aside nearly $2 billion to compensate those convicted of January 6th crimes who were later pardoned.
14: Has there been a written agreement of the parties to modify the settlement fund?
7: No, the settlement fund's just not moving forward. There's no modification. It's just, it never started. No money went from the Treasury to any other account. There's no commissioners. It's not moving forward.
6: But Blanche admitted the agreement is still an active legal document. Cornyn's vote is vital because the Judiciary Panel's GOP majority is down to one because of the death of South Carolina's Lindsey Graham. With Democrats solidly opposing Blanche, his nomination will be over if a single Republican votes no. The second day of the hearing promises to be emotional as outside witnesses will testify. Among them, a woman whose daughter was killed by an undocumented immigrant, an Epstein survivor, and a former Justice Department pardon attorney.

0: We're on the back half of July, and there's flood concerns in parts of South and Central Texas. Wildfire issues up north. Meteorologist LaTroy Thornton's here to sort it out.
1: Unfortunately, any real drying for some of this week's hardest-hit areas in Texas has to wait at least one more day, with drenching showers and thunderstorms today from the Big Bend of Texas, north and east, throughout western and central parts of the state. Coverage should be lower toward the Texas Panhandle as well as eastern Texas, but many places could still pick up at least a thunderstorm today. Total rainfall counting back from Monday night through tonight is expected to be in the 12 to 18-inch range from west of San Antonio toward the Del Rio area, with widespread rainfall of at least 2 to 4 inches from the Big Bend through San Angelo and Houston, and a large swath with at least 4 inches of rain. By contrast, dry conditions in the vicinity of large wildfires burning across parts of northeastern Minnesota and western Ontario will continue to promote dangerously unhealthy air quality for many as wildfire smoke spreads southeastward across the Great Lakes, northeast and mid-Atlantic today, with some of the thickest smoke expected from Michigan and eastern Wisconsin into much of New York State and New England, portions of Ohio, Pennsylvania, and New Jersey. Northern New England may have thunderstorms to scour out the smoke, as could eastern Minnesota. Otherwise, there may be a thunderstorm over much of the Midwest today and points south and east through Kentucky and Tennessee, South Carolina and Georgia, and just about all of Alabama and Florida, with another round of monsoon thunderstorms from western Montana into Wyoming and especially the Four Corners region, where some storms in Arizona in particular could bring a downpour. Dry conditions are expected across much of the West Coast, but watch for a shower or two today, perhaps especially early, over western Washington. In Amarillo, Texas, early sun gives way to a thunderstorm today, high 84. For Richmond, Virginia, expect sunshine and near record heat for today, high 99. I'm AccuWeather.com meteorologist LaTroy Thornton.
0: 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The search and rescue operation in the waters near Alcatraz Island now turning into a recovery mode. Correspondent Jennifer King reports that searchers remain in San Francisco Bay, where a boat sank Tuesday, killing one person and three people went missing.
2: I'd like to send my deepest condolences and my thoughts and prayers to the friends and family of our three missing individuals. We're going through an extremely difficult and challenging time right now, and we are in close concert and communication with them, and we'll continue to do so throughout this search effort.
3: The U.S. Coast Guard says they have not found any more survivors after a 49-foot cabin cruiser carrying 20 people capsized and sank in the cold waters of the San Francisco Bay Tuesday afternoon.
2: Suspending an active search is one of the most difficult things we do as Coast Guard commanders.
3: Sector Commander Jared Tosco says officials will likely send specialized divers or a drone to the boat. One person was pulled from the water but died, and 16 others were rescued.
4: It was a south wind with an outgoing tide, meaning it's like contradicting ourselves coming into each other, so it's kind of kept creating like a trough of waves. It was a really bad day. We weren't even going to go out.
3: Commercial halibut fisherman Justin Marceline helped pull people out.
4: It was like Titanic in real life. I mean, there was stuff everywhere. People were banging on the glass. It's like, and there's not really much you could do except for grab the people out of the water that were in the water.
3: I'm Jennifer King.
0: The reflecting pool next to the Lincoln Memorial has now been drained as it undergoes repairs, but a new problem has emerged. Correspondent Haya Panjwani reports that the blue paint used to coat the bottom of the basin has now changed color.
5: The drained reflecting pool is revealing that President Trump's new blue liner is now looking closer to gray. An Associated Press team viewed the Lincoln Memorial reflecting pool from the Washington Monument and spotted the color change from American flag blue to gray. The pool was drained and debris was removed after Independence Day fireworks. Trump's renovation project has faced setbacks, including algae blooms and peeling paint. The project's cost soared from $1.5 million to over $16 million by June. Trump blames vandals for the problems, while critics point to poor repair work.
6: We caught some people vandalizing our beautiful reflecting pool. We have the reflecting pool. They took a cutter, a box cutter or something very sharp, but they caught them. They actually caught them, and those guys have some problems ahead of them.
5: Several people face charges for allegedly damaging the pool. Haya Panjwani, Washington.
0: It's 19 after. Well, there's no direct connection to explosive diarrhea being experienced across the country. Taco Bell's making changes to its menu. We'll serve up that story when America in the Morning returns after this.
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0: It's 21 minutes after the top of the hour. Wall Street stocks gained ground on Wednesday as softening inflation data and a robust beginning of second quarter earnings season, especially in the banking sector, put investors in a buying mood. Seth Soutell has what we can expect on Wall Street this morning.
13: I'm Seth Soutell, and this is the AP Markets Report. Stocks edged higher on Wall Street after several big companies turned in better than expected profit reports. The S&P 500 rose 0.4% Wednesday. The Dow added 150 points, that's about 0.3%. The NASDAQ Composite rose 0.6%. BlackRock rose 6.6% after becoming the latest financial company to report bigger profits than Wall Street expected. Stocks got a hand from another report showing that inflation eased in the U.S. last month. That helps take pressure off the Federal Reserve to raise interest rates. Treasury yields moved lower in the bond market. The yield on the 10-year Treasury fell to 4.55%. Seth Soutell, New York.
0: Fast food chain Taco Bell says it's removed limited items from some of its restaurants as a precaution, but insists that U.S. health officials have not linked the widening outbreak of cyclosporiasis to the chain or any specific food product. Shares of parent company Yum fell as much as 4.5% after it was reported that federal and state health officials were investigating whether lettuce served at Taco Bell could have been associated with the current outbreak of the disease. And PayPal stock jumped 16% on Wednesday. Payments company Stripe and private equity firm Advent International have reportedly made an offer to acquire PayPal at $60.50 per share. And United's second quarter earnings topped estimates, and the airline expects full-year adjusted earnings per share to come in between $9 and $11. And in the real estate market, applications for a mortgage to purchase a home fell 7% from the previous week and were 2% lower than the same time a year ago. President Trump says that he wants immigration officers to keep pulling over vehicles, signaling his opposition Wednesday to plans announced just a day earlier to suspend most traffic stops following the shooting deaths of two people in 1 week. Ending those stops, Trump wrote on Truth Social, would be, quote, playing right into the criminals' hands. Homeland Security Secretary Mark Wayne Mullen did not say if the traffic stops would continue. ICE agents weren't wearing body cams in the incidents in Texas and Maine. It's 24 after. There's a potential medical breakthrough surrounding Alzheimer's. We'll tell you what that is when America in the Morning returns.
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0: It's 26 after. A coin featuring President Trump will be available starting in the fall. Ed Donahue reports on the new currency being minted to celebrate America's 250th birthday.
1: The Treasury Department says the U.S. Mint has started producing a new $1 coin bearing President Trump's face. The president's face is on one side of the coin, surrounded by the word Liberty and 1776-2026. Over the president's left shoulder are the words, In God We Trust. On X, Treasury Secretary Scott Bessent said the coin is intended to honor the enduring legacy of liberty and a lasting symbol of patriotism. The dollar coin is not made of gold, but has a gold finish. Federal law prohibits the depiction of a living president on U.S. currency, but the Treasury Secretary has the ability to authorize the minting and issuance of coins in some circumstances. Ed Donahue, Washington.
0: It's a potential new and important medical breakthrough. Correspondent Donna Warder reports on a blood test that could determine whether someone will develop Alzheimer's disease.
2: A blood test could determine whether a healthy adult is likely to develop Alzheimer's disease. In the study, doctors tested for the presence of a brain protein called p-tau217, which helps fuel Alzheimer's. Dr. Risa Sperling is with Mass General Brigham Neuroscience Institute.
3: We found that people who have very high levels of this blood test abnormality, p-tau217, were very likely to progress over time. So 38% of them progressed to impairment within 5 years, and actually up to 78% within 10 years.
2: But Sperling says it's too soon for healthy people to get the blood test, which is now used to help diagnose people who are experiencing cognitive problems. I'm Donna Warder.
0: America in the Morning for Thursday, July 16th, 2026, is produced by Jeff McKay. I'm Clayton Neville in for John Trout, and this is Westwood One.
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5: Here was the forecast from the KNCO Weather Center. Mainly clear sky overnight. Will drop down into the mid-60s, back to sunshine and a high in the upper 80s on Thursday. Friday, a bounty of sunshine, a high into the upper 80s, mid to upper 80s on Saturday and Sunday. And the Monday, partial sunshine, high on Monday near 85. For weather anytime, click on the Weather Center at KNCO.com. 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

0: 5, 69 degrees, and clear, mild start to this Thursday morning here in Grass Valley. Happy Thursday. I'm Tom Fitzsimmons. Thanks for waking up and joining us today. Time for that first newscast. For that, we head to the newsroom and join Paul Haas. Good morning, Paul.
1: Good morning, Tom. Good morning, Nevada County. Happy Thursday, everybody. After a three-year process, the consolidation of two more Nevada County fire districts was officially in place on Tuesday. The Ophir Hill District is now part of the Nevada County Consolidated Fire District. Rob Rothenberger, who was Ophir Hill's chief, is now the Nevada County Consolidated District Operations Chief. He's says the change provides more stability for their coverage area, which mainly includes Cedar Ridge. That includes a two-person staffing 24 hours a day and more personnel depth overall.
2: In the past, if somebody was out on a fire assignment or out on sick leave, there was only two other folks you could rely on for backfilling to keep the engine staffed up. Now there's 40-plus people that can be drawn from. Nevada County Consolidated brings with their specialized rescue equipment and teams, and they also have two full-time fire mechanics on duty, and a fire marshal, which Ophir Hill did not have any of those at their disposal.
1: And that also will improve response times to emergencies, including medical calls. Rothenberger says the consolidation wouldn't have necessarily closed the Ophir Hill station, but growth of the district would have posed an ongoing financial barrier.
2: We would have been able to stay open, but it would have been challenging to ever increase our staffing levels from what they were. One of our problems also was we would get people trained up and recruited up and, with competitive wages just down the hill or other agencies, Grass Valley City, Nevada County Consolidated, we were losing folks constantly to, better paying jobs.
1: Rothenberger also mentioned the vital approval of a $45 parcel tax increase to match the Nevada County Consolidated had been imposing each year. And the long-discussed roundabout for downtown Grass Valley appears to be moving closer to reality, but KNCO's Chris Gilbert says the City Council directed one notable change for staff to proceed with after another lengthy public hearing and discussion at their meeting Tuesday evening.
3: The council voted 4-1 to return to the original signalized design. It's oblong, encompassing South Auburn Street, Neal Street, Colfax Avenue, Hanson Way, Tinloy Street, and the Golden Center Freeway on-ramp. That also included a right-in, right-out treatment of the South Auburn and Neal Street intersection, but Councilmember Jan Arbuckle said restoring a signal makes the most sense.
4: This is a $6 million project that is sorely needed in our city, but it needs to be more about safety than money. And that's one thing that I think I heard loud and clear. It has always bothered me that you have to go into Safeway parking lot to turn around.
3: And Mayor Hillary Hodge also still had some concerns about impacts from the parking lot, which is between Neal and Bank Streets. She said if you don't turn right from the lot, you have to make an unprotected left and go all the way back to Bank Street.
5: Down Bank and then to Neal to get to the freeway. And if your phone's not working because you have impacted Cornish Christmas traffic, you're making a right turn out of that parking lot. And if you don't have the signalized design, you're then making a right turn on Neal. And I don't think that the simulation accounts for human behavior.
3: But Hodge still voted yes. The only no vote came from Councilmember Tom Ivey. He said a signal light will add too much congestion on Neal Street. City staff and the executive director of the Nevada County Transportation Commission indicated funding for the additional cost could be obtained, and they could likely get a time extension to make sure the term for the current grant for the project doesn't expire. I'm Chris Gilbert, KNCO News Talk 830.
1: And as expected, Terry McAteer has officially announced his candidacy for the Division I seat on the NID Board of Directors that's being vacated by Ricky Heck in November. Heck has endorsed McAteer, who says he's been active in district issues for a long time. He says he has a cabin on Scott's Flat Lake that was constructed many years ago.
6: So I helped write the master plan so that there would be a tool for NID, which they adopted. I started the Scott's Flat Lake Preservation Society, which was active in terms of stopping a condominium project and being able to ensure that the lake remains a special place for Nevada County.
1: McAteer is also director on the Cascade Shore Homeowners Association, and he says he's keenly aware that the region's watershed must be improved in order to address climate change and ensure adequate water supplies and quality.
6: Our water is coming from high up in the Sierras, so I think it's important that we protect our watershed and help enhance our watershed, because we solely can't rely on deep water reservoirs to be able to

0: collect our water. So that's why it's critical to be able to have a good infrastructure system that can move water and retain water.
1: The McAteer mentioned NID's huge backlog of capital improvement projects that have been deferred over a number of years. He says the district has a vulnerable water delivery system due to wildfire risks, which needs to be fire hardened. And he says he hopes to develop a water conservation program to reach local students. McAteer is currently a Nevada County Planning Commissioner. He also serves as chair of the Grass Valley Historical Commission and leads free local history walks during the year. And a small plane flipped over after landing at Auburn Airport Tuesday morning. The FAA says the aircraft spun around and overturned shortly before 11:35 after touching down. Both people on board escaped without injuries. The runway was closed for several hours while crews removed the plane, and investigators are working to determine what caused the crash. KNCO News Time is 6:11. Up next, a design winner for the breast cancer coin has been announced.
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1: Earlier this year, local law enforcement and fire agencies invited community members to create and submit their best Nevada County breast cancer awareness design, which is transformed into this year's Pink Patch Project Challenge coin. 28 designs were received, ranging from hand-drawn to digital creations, and Sheriff's Department Public Information Officer Ashley Quadros says the winner is a woman from Penn Valley who requested to only be recognized as JH. It has a gold mining design, and Quadros notes that the woman's mother, sister, and aunt are all breast cancer survivors.
4: So for her, the coin was more than just a coin. It was really a symbol of hope and strength and a way that she hoped to bring the community together for a really important cause. So the design has an axe and a shovel on there. It even says Gold Country Strong. So a very nice, gentle nod to our history.
1: There were also other designs featuring the Bridgeport-covered bridge, the Yuba River, and the California poppy, along with a significant number that spoke to breast cancer specifically, as you might expect.
4: And just overall, all seven agencies were overwhelmed by just the amount of heart and soul that went into every piece that we received. Made the voting to determine who was going to represent the coin for this year especially challenging. And the winning artwork can now be seen on our website or social media, and it's beautiful. We've received a lot of good feedback on it.
1: And the coin will be available for sale starting October 1st at the start of the annual Breast Cancer Awareness Month. Each year, law enforcement and fire protection agencies sell Pink Patch Project Breast Cancer Challenge coins for $20 each, with 100% of the proceeds benefiting local research and services. And it's the third Thursday of the month, so it means it's also Nevada County Historical Society Speaker Night. This month's focus is on the Cornish and life on the frontier. Speaker Gary Noy will present an illustrated talk entitled Cousin Jacks in the Wild West, the Historical and Cultural Impact of the Cornish in the American West. He'll recount the story of the Cornish influence in the American West, a subject of particular importance in Nevada County. Noy is a longtime history teacher for Sierra College and an accomplished author. His talk will include stories from a number of Noy's work, including the award-winning Sierra Stories, Tales of Dreamers, Schemers, Bigots, and Rogues. Noy was the recipient of the 2016 Gold Medal for Best Regional Nonfiction for that book. It's also a Next Generation Indie Book Award winner. The Oregon-California Trails Association, a nationally historical society, selected Gary as Educator of the Year in 2016. Gary Noy is a Grass Valley native. He's of Cornish heritage. His father and grandfather were Cornish hard rock miners in the mines in Montana, South Dakota, and Grass Valley, Nevada City. Tonight's speaker night is begins at 7 p.m. at the Sierra Presbyterian Church located on Ridge Road in Nevada City. KNCO News Time, 6:15. I'm Paul Haas, KNCO News Talk 8:30.
3: Right, thanks for that, Paul. You're waking up. It's a mild start, maybe a few degrees cooler.
1: Yeah,
3: it feels a little bit better,
1: but it's
3: still pretty mild.
1: It's I was going to say warm.
3: No. Yesterday at this time, it was like 74.
1: Yeah.
3: So it's 69 today.
1: Yeah, that's good.
3: Trending down.
1: Last night, it didn't. We weren't even able to turn on the house fan last night because it wasn't warm enough. I mean,
3: yeah.
1: It wasn't cool enough.
3: No, it's like 86
1: so, yeah.
3: when I was going to bed.
1: So, I turned it on this morning to kind of try to flush out the air and get rid of Fido.
3: I have to get one of those whole house fans. They seem like they're the,
1: And technology has improved. We've had ours for, 10 years now. And mm-hmm. So the technology has improved, so they get smaller and smaller and more powerful. They'll just suck you right through the roof. Little children, hang on.
3: Yeah. Might be a bad thing.
1: And they're quieter.
3: Yeah.
1: Yeah, that's the most important piece.
3: All right. Beam Center. Yeah, that's one place you can go. One of our advertisers. Birthdays and anniversaries, 16th of July today. If this is your special day, let us know. You can give us a call at 477-5626, or text if that's easier, or text line 530-913-4685. We have traffic and weather up next.
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3: KNC News Time, 6:18, 69 degrees. First look at our gold country traffic. Showing things off to a good start for this Thursday morning. Surface streets, Grass Valley, Nevada City. Just waking up. No problems here in town. Outside of town, believe it or not, Brittany Springs Road. Just getting a report of a hazard that just popped up on the board. A horse in the middle of the roadway. All right. It's at the 13,500 block of Brittany Springs Road. Horse in the middle of the roadway. Yeah, hopefully the owner is listening or they can get the owner to get that critter back in its pen. That would be great. Rest of the foothills, fine. 49, 174, easy rides through Auburn and Colfax. Westbound 80 off to a very quiet start today. As is Highway 20, not unusual this time of morning. Good ride through Penn Valley, down to Marysville, Yuba City. Once you're there, 70, 99, 65, all doing great. Weather next.
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11: 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It's like these guys know everything that's going on in Nevada County. 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
3: KNC News Time, 620, 69 degrees. Time to take a look at weather. This from the BNC Ace Home and Garden Weather Center, where Ace is the place. Also the place we'll find Dan Holliday in about 15 minutes or so. As high pressure has stayed in place here in California, the center of it, though, kind of moving a little bit to the east. It's allowing the onshore flow, or delta breeze, if you prefer, to kind of kick back in the gear. Now, the way this thing works, it always takes a little bit extra time to get up here to our area of the foothills, just that we have just a little bit for that breeze to get to, including the valley. They'll feel it a little bit more intensely. After all, Marysville, Yuba City, and Beale were about 104 yesterday. It's going to be 97 today, and trending a little bit cooler yet as we head towards the weekend. You know, we'll cool down for the weekend as well, but yesterday, well into the mid-90s, Grass Valley, low 90s today. Light southwest wind about 10 miles per hour in the afternoon. That's that delta breeze that will eventually start working its way overnight into here on Friday. Again, mostly sunny, maybe shave off a degree again. We get the delay, probably approaching close to 90 for the high, but maybe mid to upper 80s the high for the upcoming weekend as we just stay sunny and dry. This takes me all the way through maybe Tuesday. We see some clouds maybe arriving the beginning of next work week, but that's more monsoonal moisture. That'll work its way down from the Sierra. Currently clear skies, mild start, 69 degrees.
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3: KNCO News Time, heading towards 629. 69 degrees, time for sports. Defending champions back in the World Cup final. Pretty exciting game yesterday, to say the least, as a 2-1 win by Argentina over England. Scott Carr has the latest.
25: Lautaro Martinez scored a header in stoppage time to push Argentina past England 2-1 in the last semifinal matchup from Atlanta Wednesday. Enzo Fernandez had tied the score with a goal in the 85th minute. Lionel Messi's squad will now face Spain from New Jersey on Sunday in the finals. The English haven't made a World Cup final since 1966. They'll now square off against the French in a match for third place from Miami on Saturday. I'm Scott Carr.
3: Yeah, as far as baseball, getting closer to get it back going. There's only two teams playing today, the Mets and Phillies, back in Philadelphia after the All-Star break. The Giants start the unofficial second half of the season on the road. They'll be looking to extend their winning streak three games when they return tomorrow. They will visit the Seattle Mariners for a three-game set this weekend. The Athletics, in desperate need of a victory, have dropped 13 of their last 14. Returning from the All-Star break, they will host the Washington Nationals, start of a three-game set down at Sutter Health Park. As far as the Dodgers, get back to work tomorrow as well. They'll visit the New York Yankees for an exciting way to start the unofficial second half of the season back in the Bronx. Dodgers hope to turn things around after dropping four of their last five before the break. Of course, a lot of their players didn't get a break. They're involved with All-Star festivities. And the Angels return from the break. They'll be hosting the Detroit Tigers three-game set down in Southern California. For News Talk 830 Sports, I'm Tom Fitzsimmons. Right now it's time for a better life with Dr. Sanjay Gupta, brought to you by Jerry Serino's Hidden Grove Project to bring our children home.
0: A better life with Dr. Sanjay Gupta.
1: Back in 2019, I made a documentary for HBO called One Nation Under Stress. And what was true then is still true now. Money and financial problems are consistently ranked as the number one cause of stress in the United States. And a brand new study out of the Mayo Clinic found that worrying about money may age the heart even faster than traditional risk factors. Unlike an acute stressor, such as a short-term work deadline or a brief illness, financial strain is often chronic and ongoing. And because money affects so many aspects of daily life, financial stress can be difficult to escape. Even so, financial stress does not mean you're doomed. Just means you need to double down on the things you know are good for heart health. Diet, exercise, sleep, and of course not smoking. I'm Dr. Sanjay Gupta, helping you live a better life.
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7: NIMBY, not in my backyard. This was the cry at the Planning Commission hearing that was recently held to hear the merits of my Hidden Grove project proposed for Cedar Ridge area. Hi, this is Jerry Serino. I left after graduation in 1964, and so did most of my classmates. Think of our wonderful children as simply a business model for a moment. Our kids are born, we love them, we feed them and clothe them, we send them to school. It costs a great deal to teach, protect, and transport them and care for them and cover all of their needs. And then, when they are of an age to produce and become an asset to the community, after graduation, we immediately export the majority of them to some other community to receive the benefits. That's a bad business model, and we have been doing it for decades. It would be bad enough if these were widgets. They're not. They're members of families broken up by the lack of opportunity. We can do better. Young people returning home face a monumental uphill battle. They are priced out of homes and a future here in Nevada County. Their challenges are much more difficult than it was for us. To combat the high cost of living, so many more young people are becoming entrepreneurs, starting businesses. We need to bring them home. This is the purpose and function of Hidden Grove, a live-work-play community in Cedar Ridge. Three attractive two-story buildings, living upstairs and a legal workspace downstairs, and a beautiful park. The types of businesses are strictly controlled by the county to have a low impact on the neighborhood, to control potential noise, work hours, low traffic, and any other potential disruption to the Cedar Ridge area. Where is the quality of life when your children are forced to leave and there is little for them to return to and enjoy the life we have? Is that not selfish? Oh, we like the kids and all, and it's not a bad project. We just don't want them in our backyard.
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3: KNC News Time, heading towards 635. It's 69 degrees. Time to take a look at weather, and we'll go to the BNC Ace Home and Garden Weather Center, where Ace is the place, and the place we find Dan Holliday. Good morning, Dan.
8: Good morning.
3: How you doing today?
8: I'm doing pretty good. How about you?
3: All right. It feels a little cooler. It's only cooler by about a degree or two from yesterday, but I don't know. There's some hope on the horizon that this little mini heat wave we've gone through is going to be breaking a little bit the next few days.
8: You know, and the I guess the beings that don't like it as much as any would be the dogs when they have to walk on. They would prefer the sidewalk over, or I mean, oh, the grass over the sidewalk this time of year.
3: Yeah, so. That's what I do. You know, I'm used to taking him out after my talk show, my little dog Ranger, and we would take a lap around the hospital. Yeah, I don't do that this time of year. I go find a trail that has some dirt on it and kind of go that way. Yeah.
8: That's just exactly it. And, you know, we don't like to walk on our paws on the sidewalk either.
3: No,
8: so, you know,
3: no, not this time of year. Exactly right. But it is summertime, so it's not terribly unusual, that's for sure. Everybody just, I think, is adjusting to getting errands done early. And it gets to be a very quiet town during the heat of the day.
8: Well, it really does, yeah. We do have that pattern right about now where we have widespread temperatures, you know, pretty hot weather all the way across the region that's been sticking around, but it does come down just a few degrees here. And that's basically due to a ridge of high pressure that's weakening just a little bit here. We do have the elevated fire weather conditions possible in the valley, of course. And then it looks like the slightly cooler air comes in as we have some moisture still in place from the monsoonal pattern, which is happening off to the south and west of us. The onshore flow is really what's going to drive down temperatures a couple of degrees. And we'll see that continue into the weekend. It does look like, though, as we look further into Monday and Tuesday, temperatures come down a few more degrees in the low to mid 80s, and we're right back into the upper 80s by Wednesday of next week. Sunny and dry today with a high in the upper 80s near 90. Going to be clear overnight, low 61, 88 on Friday. For Saturday, sunny with a high back to around 88. For weather anytime, click on the Weather Center at KNCO.com. I'm meteorologist Dan Holliday on KNCO News Talk 830.
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3: Okay, it's good news time. 638, 69 degrees. Time to take a look at our Gold Country traffic. And traffic's doing all right. Surface streets, Grass Valley, Nevada City, waking up a bit more. Part of that, the shift change at the hospital. 7 a.m. starters starting to arrive at the Sierra Nevada Memorial Campus. Other than that, things pretty quiet. We had that horse in the roadway, Bitney Springs Road. That's off the board, so hopefully that critter safely back in its pen. Yeah, other than that, things quiet. 49, 174, no issues through Auburn and Colfax. Westbound 80. Matter of fact, Sacramento region not showing any incidents right now. I know that I might have just jinxed it, but that's how it is about 6:38 in the morning right now. Easy drive into Sacramento, so let's check Highway 20 down the hill. It's a good ride to Penn Valley. Of course, continues then to Marysville, Yuba City. Once you're down there, aside from road work, all doing fine. 70, 99, 65, and 20 off to a good start this Thursday morning as well. More news next.
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3: KNCO News Time, 640, 69 degrees. Good morning, I'm Tom Fitzsimmons. Thanks for joining us this Thursday. It is time for that next newscast. For that, we head to the newsroom. Join Paul Haas. Good morning, Paul.
14: Good morning, Tom. Good morning, everybody. Happy Thursday, Nevada County. On Tuesday, two more Nevada County fire districts officially became one. The Ophir Hill District has now been folded into the Nevada County Consolidated Fire District. Rob Rothenberger, who was Ophir Hill's fire chief, is now the operations chief for Nevada County Consolidated Fire District. He says the change provides much more stability for their coverage area, which mainly includes Cedar Ridge. That includes a two-person staffing 24 hours a day and more personnel depth overall. He says in the past, the district only had two other people available for backfilling if someone was out sick or on vacation. Now there are around 40 personnel who can be drawn from.
17: There's definitely been better response time, and also just having, you know, that guaranteed staffing is a huge benefit to the residents of that area. Two qualified professional firefighters, 24/7, 365.
14: Rothenberger also mentions the specialized rescue equipment and teams Nevada County Consolidated has, along with two full-time mechanics, as well as a fire marshal that Ophir Hill did not have. And he also mentioned the vital approval of a $45 parcel tax increase to match what Nevada County Consolidated has been imposing.
17: And there were three written protests out of all the residents of the Ophir Hill Fire District. So very, very favorable community support. You know, they realize they're getting a good bang for their buck.
14: The other consolidation that went into effect recently was the Penn Valley and Rough and Ready Fire Districts that has ensured Rough and Ready Station can stay open. And a final go for Grass Valley's long-planned and discussed downtown roundabout has been given by the City Council, but the Council directed staff to restore the original signalized design at their Tuesday night meeting. It's an oblong design encompassing South Auburn Street, Neal Street, Colfax Avenue, Hanson Way, Tinley Street, and the Golden Center Freeway on-ramp. That had also included a right-in, right-out treatment of South Auburn and Neal Street intersection. Councilmember Haven Caravelli, who's wrapping up her first and last term, was among the four yes votes.
18: I will not be on council when this actually goes forward, but I will forever live in this community. And so I have to do what I think is right for the community. And I personally would like to move forward with the signalized design because I do think that's a better design for the flow of traffic.
14: But Councilmember Tom Ivey disagreed, casting the only no vote. He said a signal won't reduce congestion very much on Neal Street.
19: And so we're going to leave that traffic queued all the way up Neal. We're making a marginal timing improvement instead of I think it's a three-way light right now. There's three cycles. We're changing it to two cycles. So fair enough. It gets a little bit faster, but I'm not sure that a little bit faster is what changes this intersection to be significantly better.
14: The city staff and the executive director of the Nevada County Transportation Commission indicated funding for the additional cost could be obtained, and they could likely get a time extension to make sure the term of the current grant for the project doesn't expire. And Terry McAteer has officially announced that he's running for the Division I seat on the Nevada Irrigation District Board of Directors in November. He'd replace Ricky Heck, who is not seeking a third four-year term and is endorsing McAteer. McAteer says he's been following district issues closely, including the recently approved water rate hikes over the next 5 years. He agrees that the district needs to start dealing with a growing backlog of infrastructure upgrades, which will be funded at least in part through higher rates.
20: And so that's what I'll be looking at, is does the demand for increased costs meet what we need for our infrastructure? And so I have great faith and trust in the current general manager, Jen Hansen. So I want to be able to look at those items to make sure that those are necessary items in terms of what our costs will be in terms of our ratepayers.
14: McAteer says the district has a very vulnerable water delivery system due to wildfire risks, which needs to be fire hardened. And he says he hopes to develop a water conservation program to reach local students.
20: Well, I've always known that if you want to change people's habits about use of water, you have your third or fourth grader come home and say, Dad, you're supposed to turn the spigot off when you brush your teeth. So, you know, what we need to do is instill that water is a precious resource, and therefore I think that we need to be able to instill that in our youth so that they start practicing water-wise use.
14: McAteer also says watershed enhancements will help stabilize supplies. He notes that he has been actively involved with many aspects of Nevada Irrigation District throughout the years. He points to his authorship of the Scotts Flat Lake Master Plan and that the NID board adopted years ago. He has a cabin on the lake and co-founded a preservation society in 1984. He's currently a Nevada County Planning Commissioner. And Governor Newsom signed a housing reform bill Monday aimed at making it cheaper to build homes. He says the bill will lower the price for affordable housing. The bill cuts fees and reduces paperwork for developers, leading to big cost reductions. He said current fees are outrageous and make it impossible to build new housing. KNCO News Time 6:45. Up next, the winner announced for the Nevada County Breast Cancer Awareness Coin.
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16: 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More news, back to Paul Haas.
14: A winner was announced recently of this year's Breast Cancer Awareness Coin Design Contest, and Nevada County Sheriff's Department Public Information Officer Ashley Quadro says it's a woman from Penn Valley who requested to only be recognized as J.H. It has a design embracing the country's gold mining history, reflecting a shovel and axe in addition to wildfires local to the area and to pink ribbons.
21: 100% of the proceeds from every coin sold are going right back into our community. They go to the breast cancer programs at Sierra Nevada Memorial Hospital Foundation in Grass Valley, as well as Tahoe Forest Health System Foundation in Truckee, supporting the programming and services, as well as the research at hand regarding breast cancer. So we're really excited about this design.
14: And Quadros also notes that the woman's mother, sister, and aunt are all breast cancer survivors. There was also designs featuring the Bridgeport-covered bridge, the Yuba River, and the California poppy, along with a significant number that spoke to breast cancer specifically, as you might expect. Each year, law enforcement and fire protection agencies sell Pink Patch Project Breast Cancer Challenge coins for $20 each. Quadros also mentioned that two more agencies are joining the campaign.
21: So a little shout out to Truckee Fire Protection District and Penn Valley Fire Protection District. So they also will be selling coins as well as pink patches this year and wearing them on their uniforms this year, just like our seven other agencies who have been participating for the last several years.
14: The coins, along with patches and other related merchandise, will be available for purchase starting October 1st at the beginning of the annual Breast Cancer Awareness Month. 28 designs were received, ranging from hand-drawn to digital creations. You can see the winning design through a link on the Sheriff's Department's website or on the department's Facebook page. And it may be only the middle of the month, but it's already the third Thursday of the month, so it means it's Nevada County Historical Society Speaker Night. This month's focus is on the Cornish and life on the frontier. Speaker Gary Noy will present an illustrated talk entitled Cousin Jack's in the Wild West, the historical and cultural impact of the Cornish in the American West. He will recount the story of the Cornish influence in the American West, a subject particularly important to Nevada County. A Grass Valley native, Noy has taught United States history, Sierra Nevada history and culture, and history of the American West at Sierra Community College in Rockland from 1987 to current times. Noy, also an accomplished author, his talk will include stories from a number of his works, including the award-winning Sierra Stories, Tales of Dreamers, Schemers, Bigots, and Rogues. The presentation will highlight some of Noy's family history, famous Cornish and Cornish descendants throughout history, and the Cornish diaspora throughout the world, with a special emphasis on the impact of the Cornish throughout the American West. Noy will also examine Cornish language and culture and provide examples of the Cornish presence in Nevada County. That's this evening at 7 p.m. at Sierra Presbyterian Church, located on Ridge Road in Nevada City. And a lawsuit by school districts is demanding that social media companies help pay for student mental health services. Mark Mayfield explains.
0: More than 1,000 school districts, including several in California, argue that social media platforms harm students' mental health and force schools to spend more on counseling and support. Districts say they've also had to increase training to address rising student anxiety and depression linked to social media use. I'm Mark Mayfield.
14: And nearly two dozen pieces of baseball and presidential history have fetched big money on the auction block. A collection of baseballs autographed by every president since Theodore Roosevelt sold for more than $3 million Tuesday. Hunt Auctions says the consignor collected the balls over 30 years. All have been deemed authentic, and some include letters detailing their history. KNCO News Time is 6:50. I'm Paul Haas, KNCO News Talk 830.
16: That's a lot of money.
14: That is. That's pretty cool, though. Have them signed by the presidents. You know, mm-hmm. It's a... it's something.
16: Some cooler than others.
14: Yeah, cooler than others, yeah. Doesn't say...
16: I'll let you leave that one.
14: Yeah, it just says every president since Theodore Roosevelt.
16: Yeah.
14: So, yeah, we'll leave it at that. Yeah. The fact that Teddy is on them, mm-hmm. That's awesome.
16: Yeah. Pretty cool. All right. The History Night, that's tonight?
14: That's tonight, yeah. That's so weird. It's not so weird, but you have to take into account, and I messed this up last summer, July has 5 Wednesdays. And so the third one is not at the end of the month, near the end of the month. It's right in the middle. Mm-hmm. And so, boom, here we are, third Wednesday already.
16: Yeah.
14: Thursday.
16: Yeah.
14: At 5 Thursdays this month.
16: I'm going to let it go.
14: Yeah. It's tonight.
16: You happy about Messi winning yesterday, by the way?
14: Yeah, he didn't score, though, but he's on his way.
16: He's total responsible for them scoring, though.
14: Yeah.
16: That play at the end was fabulous. Yeah. That was a Wayne Gretzky play.
14: All right.
16: I mean, it was just a fabulous pass. That guy just had a... That was awesome.
14: Right. It is. It's amazing.
16: Yeah. And I felt bad for the fans from England. I
14: absolutely.
16: Really
14: do. Oh, yeah. No. Yeah.
16: You know what they look like? And I hate to say, I told my daughter this. I said, they look like me. They look like Ranger hockey fans.
14: Oh, man.
16: When you have a good team, you know, you're probably even the better team, and you just get clipped at the end. It was pretty disappointing.
14: Yeah.
16: That's for sure. Felt pretty bad for them.
14: Yep.
16: The Irish side of me going, ha ha.
14: So now when is the big game now?
16: It is Sunday.
14: Sunday.
16: Yeah, probably noontime start. I think the pregame's going to be about 4 hours, just like they do for the Super Bowl. Mm-hmm. So
14: yeah, and they got a big halftime show going on.
16: Yeah, they got Shakira doing her hip thing and all that stuff. So. Yeah,
14: all good.
16: Turning that. Yeah, that's good. All right. Look at sports up next.
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16: Okay, NCN News Time, 6:53, 70 degrees now. Time to take a look at sports. Defending champions back in the World Cup. Paul and I just talking about the game yesterday between England and Argentina. Scott Carr has the details.
22: Lautaro Martinez scored a header in stoppage time to push Argentina past England 2-1 in the last semifinal matchup from Atlanta Wednesday. Enzo Fernandez had tied the score with a goal in the 85th minute. Lionel Messi's squad will now face Spain from New Jersey on Sunday in the finals. The English haven't made a World Cup final since 1966. They'll now square off against the French in a match for third place from Miami on Saturday. I'm Scott Carr.
2: Well, the final major tournament of the year has arrived. The Open Championship has teed off from Royal Birkdale in England. Scotty Scheffler looking to add to his legend after winning last year's tournament by four shots at a Royal Putt Rush in Northern Ireland, going to be alongside Tyrrell Hatton, Bryson DeChambeau. That tournament well underway. Matter of fact, the morning group kind of finishing up with, it looks like, Sanjay M on top. Scotty Scheffler one shot back at 3-under, M at 4-under. He's a group of about three at the top of the leaderboard. It's a pretty exciting start to the Open Championship. For News Talk 830 Sports, I'm Tom Fitzsimmons, Wall Street next.
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2: KNCN News Time, 655, 70 degrees. 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
6: Good morning, Tom. How are you?
2: I'm doing fine. About yourself?
6: I am well, thank you.
2: Yeah, it's kind of weird having no sports really to speak of, except for, golf, a little bit of soccer, and that's it. We have to wait for another day for your Dodgers to get back.
6: That's right, and they play the dreaded Yankees, which should be interesting.
2: That'll be a fun start to the second half of the year for baseball fans, though. It should be an interesting, like you said, weekend back in the Bronx. Wall Street, of course, they're close to the Bronx back there. How's it doing this Thursday morning?
6: Well, we are down this morning, starting off with the Dow off about 10 points to 52,649. S&P 500 is off 33 points to 7,539. And the NASDAQ down about 275 points to 25,994. We've got crude oil up 34 cents to $79.97 a barrel. Gold's off $57 and change to $3,995 an ounce, with silver off $1.47 to $55.96 an ounce. And the 10-year Treasury, currently we have the yield at 4.59%. So that is your morning report.
2: All right, that's a start at least. Well, we'll check with you around lunchtime to see how all these numbers are doing.
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2: Okay, it's News Time, 657, 70 degrees. Time to take a look at weather. This from the BNC Ace Home and Garden Weather Center, where Ace is the place. With lots of sunshine on tap today, tomorrow, into the weekend. As high pressure stays in place, center of it, though, kind of shifting to the east finally, slowly. The Delta breeze going to kick into gear. They're going to feel it down the valley. They always feel it at least a day before we do up here and feel the big effects of it. But we will start cooling down a little bit, even starting today. They're saying... Well, they have 89 here, but that's at the airport. Probably low 90s here in Grass Valley today as opposed to mid-90s yesterday, and we'll be about 90 the high for tomorrow.
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8: From ABC News, I'm Chuck Sievertson. Torrential rain up to 30 inches forecast is setting off more flooding in parts of Texas. The Guadalupe River is at flood stage, says ABC's Jim Ryan.
9: Dozens of times in the past 36 hours, swift water rescue crews have been dispatched to save people trapped in their cars or homes.
10: We have a boat going in the water up River Road.
9: The audio from Broadcastify of a crew at work in Kerr County, which was devastated by flooding on the 4th of July last year. The ominous report from the field.
10: I don't want for command be advised. This flood is going to be well outside of what we did during the 4th.
9: Unlike last year, there have been no reports of deaths or serious injuries from this episode of flooding. Jim Ryan, ABC News in Dallas-Fort Worth.
8: Another day of unhealthy air to breathe from millions because of smoke from wildfires in Canada and Minnesota carried south. ABC's Matt Rivers.
12: Those wildfires are creating these hazy, almost apocalyptic-like images across the U.S. from Michigan to upstate New York. Officials are advising everyone to take extra precautions to brace for worsening conditions. It may only get hazier.
8: Shoppers slowed their spending in June from May amid continuing economic uncertainty. Retail sales rose 0.2% in June after being up a revised 1% in May, says today's Commerce Department report. First-time unemployment claims are down to a 10-week low, says the Labor Department. More than 12 days after an 18-year-old was seen alive in Mississippi, who allegedly drowned while being out with friends, this update from ABC's Aaron Katursky.
26: The parents of Nolan Wells say they're ready to share their son's cell phone with the authorities investigating his death.
27: We will have a mutual inspection of the cell phone with our experts and their experts.
26: His mother tracked the phone to someone who was with Wells on Horn Island and suggested some content may have been deleted.
8: President Trump expected to make a speech to the nation tonight at 9 Eastern. Sources say it's about the 2020 election. 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
8: An American woman held in Iran since 2024 has been released. Her lawyer says she was falsely charged with spying. Local health officials in 34 states are on the alert for the ongoing outbreak of that intestinal illness. ABC's Elizabeth Schulze.
29: The epicenter is in Michigan, where doctors tell us they typically see less than 50 cases per year. Now it's up to 600 per day. Health officials there say the outbreak could be tied to lettuce or salad greens, but nationwide, federal officials still have not identified a cause.
8: Cleared by the courts, which ruled against challenges, changes to an exhibit explaining slavery at the site of George Washington's home in Philadelphia. A map of slave trade routes and a timeline on slavery were removed to comply with President Trump's order for a more positive presentation. Miguel Johnson is a street guide for tourists.
0: In a memorial talking about slavery, and we're talking about the fact that you had the first black president, too, also matters. But waiting, that's not here anymore.
8: A new high-flying idea for this type of gambling. ABC's Jay O'Brien.
3: Kalshi, one of the two largest prediction markets, has notified federal regulators it plans to let users bet on the percentage of canceled flights at any given airport and if that rate of cancellations would rise or fall. The company already offers similar bets for New York's JFK and Chicago's O'Hare, but this new plan would extend well beyond those, covering airports nationwide.
8: Chuck Sievertson, ABC News.
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0: provides much more stability for their coverage area, which mainly includes Cedar Ridge. That includes two-person staffing, 24 hours a day, and more personnel depth overall.
1: In the past, if somebody was out on a fire assignment or out on sick leave, there was only two other folks you could rely on for backfilling to keep the engine staffed up. Now there's, you know, 40-plus people that can be drawn from. That kind of consolidated brings with their specialized rescue equipment and teams, and they also have two full-time fire mechanics on duty and a fire marshal, which Ophir Hill did not have any of those at their disposal.
0: And that also will improve response times to emergencies, including medical calls. Rothenberger says the consolidation wouldn't necessarily close the Overhill station, but growth of the district would have posed an ongoing financial barrier.
1: We would have been able to stay open, but it would have been challenging to ever increase our staffing levels from what they were. One of our problems also was we would get people trained up and recruited up and, you know, with competitive wages just down the hill or other agencies, you know, Grass Valley City, Nevada County Consolidated, we were losing folks constantly to, you know, better paying jobs.
0: Rothenberger also mentioned the vital approval of a $45 parcel tax increase to match what Nevada County Consolidated has been imposing. And the long-discussed roundabout for downtown Grass Valley appears to be moving closer to reality, but KNCO's Chris Gilbert says the city council directed one notable change for staff to proceed with after another lengthy public hearing and discussion at their meeting Tuesday evening.
2: The council voted 4-1 to return to the original signalized design. It's oblong, encompassing South Auburn Street, Neal Street, Colfax Avenue, Hanson Way, Tinloy Street, and the Golden Center Freeway on-ramp. That also included a right-in, right-out treatment of the South Auburn and Neal Street intersection, but Councilmember Jan Arbuckle said restoring a signal makes the most sense.
3: This is a $6 million project that is sorely needed in our city, but it needs to be more about safety than money. And that's one thing that I think I heard loud and clear. It has always bothered me that you have to go into Safeway parking lot to turn around.
2: And Mayor Hillary Hodge also still had some concerns about impacts from the parking lot, which is between Neal and Bank Streets. She said if you don't turn right from the lot, you have to make an unprotected left and go all the way back to Bank Street.
4: Down Bank and then to Neal to get to the freeway. And if your phone's not working because you have impacted Cornish Christmas traffic, you're making a right turn out of that parking lot. And if you don't have the signalized design, you're then making a right turn on Neal. And I don't think that the simulation accounts for human behavior.
2: But Hodge still voted yes. The only no vote came from Councilmember Tom Ivey. He said a signal light will add too much congestion on Neal Street. City staff and the executive director of the Nevada County Transportation Commission indicated funding for the additional cost could be obtained, and they could likely get a time extension to make sure the term for the current grant for the project doesn't expire. I'm Chris Gilbert, KNCO News Talk 830.
0: And as expected, Terry McAteer has officially announced his candidacy for the Division I seat on the Nevada Irrigation District Board of Directors that's being vacated by Ricky Heck in November. Heck has endorsed McAteer, who says he's been active in district issues for a long time. He says he has a cabin on Scott's Flat Lake that was constructed many years ago.
5: So I helped write the master plan so that there would be a tool for NID, which they adopted. I started the Scott's Flat Lake Preservation Society, which was active in terms of stopping a condominium project and being able to ensure that the lake remains a special place for Nevada County.
0: McAteer is also director on the Cascade Shores Homeowners Association, and he says he's keenly aware that the region's watershed must be improved in order to address climate change and ensure adequate water supplies and quality.
5: Our water is coming from high up in the Sierras, so I think it's important that we protect our watershed and help enhance our watershed, because we solely can't rely on deep water reservoirs to be able to collect our water. So that's why it's critical to be able to have a good infrastructure system that can move water and retain water.
0: McAteer mentioned NID's huge backlog of capital improvement projects that have been deferred over a number of years. He says the district has a very vulnerable water delivery system due to wildfire risk, which needs to be fire hardened. And he says he hopes to develop a water conservation program to reach local students. McAteer, currently a Nevada County Planning Commissioner, also serves as chair on the Grass Valley Historical Commission. And more than 1,000 people were evacuated after a contractor

0: stuck an underground gas line in downtown Sacramento. The leak happened to Tuesday near 11th and H Streets at the site of a new apartment project, forcing the evacuation of the state EPA headquarters and two nearby hotels. Fire officials say the ruptured gas line released flammable gas into the air, creating a risk of an explosion. PG&E said crews stopped the leak in about 45 minutes, and the California Underground Safety Board is investigating. KNCO News Time, 7-Eleven. Up next, the winner for the Nevada County Breast Cancer Awareness Coin.
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0: Earlier this year, local law enforcement and fire agencies invited community members to create and submit their best Nevada County breast cancer awareness design, which would be transformed into this year's Pink Patch Project to Challenge coin. 28 designs were received, ranging from hand-drawn to digital creations. And Sheriff's Department Public Information Officer Ashley Quadro says the winner is a woman from Penn Valley who requested to only be recognized as JH. It has a gold mining design, and Quadros notes the woman's mother, sister, and aunt are all breast cancer survivors.
3: So for her, the coin was more than just a coin. It was really a symbol of hope and strength and a way that she hoped to bring the community together for a really important cause. So the design has an axe and a shovel on there. It even says Gold Country Strong. So a very nice, gentle nod to our history.
0: There were also other designs featuring the Bridgeport-covered bridge, the Yuba River, and the California poppy, along with a significant number that spoke to breast cancer specifically, as you might expect.
3: And just overall, all seven agencies were overwhelmed by just the amount of heart and soul that went into every piece that we received. Made the voting to determine who was going to represent the coin for this year especially challenging. And the winning artwork can now be seen on our website or social media, and it's beautiful. We've received a lot of good feedback on it.
0: The coin will be available for sale starting October 1st at the start of the annual Breast Cancer Awareness Month. Every year, law enforcement and fire protection agencies sell Pink Patch Project Breast Cancer Challenge coins for $20 each, 100% of the proceeds benefiting local research and services. Quadros also mentioned that the Truckee and Penn Valley Fire Protection Districts are also joining the campaign this year for a total of 9 agencies. And it's the middle of the month, but it's also the third Thursday of the month, so it means it's Nevada County Historical Society Speaker Night. This month's focus is on the Cornish and life on the frontier. Speaker Gary Noy will present an illustrated talk entitled Cousin Jack's in the Wild West, the Historical and Cultural Impact of the Cornish in the American West. Gary Noy is a Grass Valley native. He's a Cornish heritage. His father and grandfather were Cornish hard rock gold miners in Montana, South Dakota, and of course Grass Valley and Nevada City. Historical Speaker Night is this evening at 7 p.m. at the Sierra Presbyterian Church on Ridge Road in Nevada City. And according to Western folklore, if you have an itchy right hand, that suggests incoming money. So let's hope it itches a lot. Bree Tennis with more.
4: After 34 draws, the Mega Millions has rolled over again. Friday's jackpot estimated to be $672 million. The mathematical odds of winning that jackpot are really small, about 1 in 290 million. But when you buy that $5 ticket, you're really buying the dream. Quitting your job, buying a house, buying a new car, something fancy, and a couple of trips. First class, of course. The drawing is Friday at 8 p.m. I'm Bree Tennis.
0: 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I'm Paul Hass, KNCO News Talk, 8:30.
2: Yes, you are, Paul Hass, and we got a couple of more fair letters in.
0: Excellent.
2: And by the way, we have Marshall's Pasty stepping up to sponsor him
0: this
2: year. It says today's reading letter brought to you by Marshall's Pasties. Of course, 203 Mill Street in Grass Valley is where you'll find them. Authentic Cornish pasty.
0: Mm-hmm.
2: Handcrafted a traditional way.
0: Yeah.
2: Blessed by Gage McKinney. He does actually like a blessing. You think it's a little cross there. That's from Gage.
0: Yeah,
2: all right.
0: And then I'll just ring a bell over them.
2: Ding. Yes, that's, yeah, right. Yeah. There's nothing like this right in your ear.
0: Yeah, enjoy your pasty.
2: Wow. Now, this is, we do have this letter from Brooklyn Rivera.
0: Okay.
2: And I have the second half of it recorded here, as it turns out. So I'm going to read the beginning of the letter and then join us. It says, dear prospective buyer, my name is Brooklyn Rivera. I'm 9 years old. This is my first year raising a market lamb to show and sell at the Nevada County Fair. It's been an amazing experience. I've learned so much about responsibility, hard work, and caring for my animal every day. I have really enjoyed this project and am proud of all the time and effort I put in raising my lamb.
0: Okay.
2: This is a 9-year-old kid saying.
0: Yeah, absolutely.
2: I'd like to invite you to attend Nevada County Fair Junior Livestock Auction on Sunday, August 16th. The buyer breakfast and registration begins at 7. Auction starts at 9, and that's when our broadcast starts as well with Mr. Jim Drew.
0: I think the bar opens at 7 as well.
2: Oh, yes, it does. Yeah, thank you. Thank you. Anyway, if I get... As I say this, see, I'm semi-organized here, but it's under this set of hot buttons, I think. There, here's Brooklyn right here.
5: 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You are helping young exports agricultural community learns available life skills and support future. Join us at the auction. Thank you for supporting the youth of your community. I hope I see you at the fair. Sincerely, Brooklyn Rivera.
2: There you go.
0: All right, Brooklyn.
2: Okay, so this is what I mean. Very mature kid, and then she had the courage to step up into a microphone in our production studio and record.
0: Probably didn't know that she was going to be asked to do that.
2: I'm sure not.
0: No. We're just dropping off. We're dropping off our letter. Oh, and then Mo probably grabbed her and said, come on back, and you're going to be a radio star now.
2: Yeah, and there you go. She is. Boom. She's a radio star just like that, and so it was great having her record her at least part of her letter and get that on there, and her mom was in and her siblings as well. And actually, she what was funny is that when I said, well, what are their names? She went over and touched their heads, almost like it was like a blessing.
0: Yeah.
2: You know, boom, boom, boom.
0: Yep, had to do that,
2: I think you were out there. Were you out there for that, right?
0: Uh-huh.
2: Yeah, that's right. You were out there saying that. Boom, boom, boom. I've never seen a kid.
0: Those Cassidy's kids.
2: I could just see bopping my brothers and sisters on the top of the head.
0: Well, it is. It's what she's doing is it's activating the mom memory.
2: Yeah.
0: What's their name? Touch the head. Okay, got it. Okay.
2: Yeah, we saw that in Home Alone, too, how well that worked. All right, it is 7:18. We got traffic and weather next.
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2: Beep, beep, beep, beep, yeah! Okay, NCO News Time, 720, 71 degrees. Time to take another look at our Gold Country traffic. And traffic off to a good start today. Surface streets, Grass Valley, Nevada City, just getting going. 7:30 starters should be arriving, 8 o'clock right behind, so we can settle a few more cars as far as the morning drive goes. When the kids are out of school, though, sleepy little town this time of the morning, but traffic patterns a little different with the little mini heat wave we've been having. People getting out to the stores a little bit earlier, I think. Leaving town, Highway 49, got here Rio Oso Road, just over the county line. We have a white dog on the right-hand shoulder. Kind of been darting around a little bit. Still active, but hopefully animal control or maybe the owner, if they're listening right now, can get that dog and make sure it's safely off the roadway. That's a very busy part of Highway 49. Once you're on 80 westbound at the Business 80 Junction, unfortunately an injury accident already causing residual slowing. That happened about 7 minutes ago, but traffic starting to build from that.
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2: KNCO News Time, heading towards 725. It's 71 degrees, starting to warm up. With details on weather, we'll go to the BNC Ace Home and Garden Weather Center, where Ace is the place we find Dan Holliday.
15: You have that pattern right about now where we have widespread temperatures, pretty hot weather all the way across the region that's been sticking around, but it does come down just a few degrees here. And that's basically due to a ridge of high pressure that's weakening just a little bit here. We do have the elevated fire weather conditions possible in the valley, of course, and then it looks like the slightly cooler air comes in as we have some moisture still in place from the monsoonal pattern, which is happening off to the south and west of us. The onshore flow is really what's going to drive down temperatures a couple of degrees, and we'll see that continue into the weekend. It does look like, though, as we look further into Monday and Tuesday, temperatures come down a few more degrees in the low to mid-80s, and we're right back into the upper 80s by Wednesday of next week. Sunny and dry today with a high in the upper 80s near 90. Going to be clear overnight, low 61, 88 on Friday. For Saturday, sunny with a high back to around 88.
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0: KNC News Time, 729, 72 degrees. Time for sports. Well, the final golf major of the year has arrived. Open championship teeing off from Royal Birkdale back in England. Scotty Scheffler looking to add to his legend after winning last year's tournament by four shots at Royal Portrush in Northern Ireland, playing alongside Tyrrell Hatton and Bryson DeChambeau for the first and second rounds. Matter of fact, first rounds are kind of starting to close up there. DeChambeau, one of the co-leaders, he still has a hole to play, but he's at four under par, joining Daniel Brown of England and Sungjae Im of South Korea at the top of the leaderboard right now. A two under par. He lost the shot just recently. It was Scheffler, so yeah, good to see the Open Championship underway. Defending champions back in the World Cup final as Argentina pushed past England 2-1 in the last semifinal matchup from Atlanta, scoring that winning goal in stoppage time. It was actually Enzo Fernandez who tied the score with the goal in the 85th minute as Lionel Messi's squad will face Spain in New Jersey on Sunday for the World Cup final. That game, I think, kicks off again, like a lot of them, right around noontime on Sunday. Pre-game show is going to be about 4 hours long because, yeah, that's just how it is. It's going to have a big halftime show and everything like that as well. As far as baseball, it'll eventually return. There's only one game back today from the All-Star break. Phillies hosting the Mets while everybody else gets back going tomorrow, including the Giants up in the Pacific Northwest take on the Mariners, while the Athletics down in Sacramento will host the Washington Nationals. News Talk 830 Sports. I'm Tom Fitzsimmons. Sanjay Gupta next.
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3: A better life with Dr. Sanjay Gupta.
4: I read this interesting story the other day, which was written by a colleague of mine, about why so-called, quote, admin nights are the new book club for busy adults. Now, I learned this is a term coined by journalist Chris Collin, who wrote about this life hack in the Wall Street Journal. An admin night is when people come together for a night, a fun night, while holding one another accountable to an assignment. The ones usually considered back burner tasks, the ones that you've been putting off. The person you choose to do an admin night with matters a lot, because that's your accountability partner. That's what one person told us. People love the social aspect because it can bring these boring tasks to light, make them feel more fun, and where you go matters as well. You need to have enough space and hopefully not too many distractions. And again, don't forget to leave some time for fun. I'm Dr. Sanjay Gupta, helping you live a better life.
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0: KNCO News Time, 736, 72 degrees on the town today. Going to be here at the studio. Matter of fact, since Mo Howard off today, I'll be here hosting on the town. We'll have Serino's join us here. Law Enforcement Fire Protection Council also in the house. Looking forward to that.
11: Beep, beep, beep, beep.
0: Again, just about 737, we'll call it 72 degrees. Time to take another look at our Gold Country traffic. And traffic's doing all right out there. Surface streets, Grass Valley, Nevada City. Waking up a bit more, 8 o'clock starters knocking on the door after all. So far, it's been fairly quiet. I wanted to check on that traffic hazard out of town. It's right past the Bear River Bridge on Highway 49, Rio Oso Road's over there. We had on the right-hand shoulder a dog that was running around. It seems like it's still over there on the right-hand shoulder, so maybe animal control has arrived and hopefully get that critter safely back home. Now, once you get to 80... westbound, right around Madison Avenue, Business 80 Junction there. We do have an injury accident causing residual slowing. That is not a good thing. Highway 20, well, that's a good ride down to Penn Valley, continuing then to Marysville, Yuba City. Well, once you're down the hill there, everything's good. 70, 99, 65, 20, all doing fine. Weather next.
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0: Hey, NCN News Time, heading towards 739, 72 degrees. Let's go to the BNC Ace Home and Garden Weather Center. Ace is the place we find Dan Holliday.
15: You have that pattern right about now where we have widespread temperatures, pretty hot weather all the way across the region that's been sticking around, but it does come down just a few degrees here. And that's basically due to a ridge of high pressure that's weakening just a little bit here. We do have the elevated fire weather conditions possible in the valley, of course. And then it looks like the slightly cooler air comes in as we have some moisture still in place from the monsoonal pattern, which is happening off to the south and west of us. The onshore flow is really what's going to drive down temperatures a couple of degrees, and we'll see that continue into the weekend. It does look like, though, as we look further into Monday and Tuesday, temperatures come down a few more degrees in the low to mid-80s, and we're right back into the upper 80s by Wednesday of next week. Sunny and dry today with a high in the upper 80s near 90. Going to be clear overnight, low 61, 88 on Friday. For Saturday, sunny with a high back to around 88.
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0: Okay, NCN News Time, 7:40, 73 degrees. Good morning, I'm Tom Fitzsimmons. Thanks for joining us this Thursday. It is time for our next newscast. For that, we head to the newsroom and join Paul Haas. Good morning, Paul.
16: Good morning, Tom. Good morning, Nevada County. Happy Thursday, everybody. On Tuesday, two more Nevada County fire districts officially became one. The Ophir Hill District has been folded into the Nevada County Consolidated Fire District. Rob Rothenberger, who was Ophir Hill's chief, is now the operations chief for Nevada County Consolidated Fire District. He says the change provides much more stability for their coverage area, which mainly includes Cedar Ridge. That includes two-person staffing 24 hours a day and more personnel depth overall. He says in the past, the district had only two other people available for backfilling if someone was out sick or on vacation. Now there are around 40 personnel who they can draw from.
17: There's definitely been better response time, and also just having, you know, that guaranteed staffing is a huge benefit to the residents of that area. Two qualified professional firefighters, 24/7, 365.
16: Rothenberger also mentions the specialized rescue equipment the teams Nevada County Consolidated has, along with two full-time mechanics, as well as fire marshal that Ophir Hill did not have. And he also mentioned the vital approval of a $45 parcel tax increase to match what Nevada County Consolidated customers already pay.
17: And there were three written protests out of all the residents of the Ophir Hill Fire District. So very, very favorable community support. You know, they realize they're getting a good bang for their buck.
16: The other consolidation that went into effect recently was the Penn Valley and Rough and Ready Fire Districts that ensured that Rough and Ready Station can stay open. And a final go for Grass Valley's long-planned and discussed downtown roundabout has been given by the City Council, but the Council directed staff to restore the original signalized design at their Tuesday night meeting. It's an oblong design encompassing South Auburn Street, Neal Street, Colfax Avenue, Hanson Way, Tinloy Street, and the Golden Center Freeway on-ramp. That also included a right-in, right-out treatment of the South Auburn and Neal Street intersection. Councilmember Haven Caravelli, who is wrapping up her first and last term, was among the four yes votes.
18: I will not be on council when this actually goes forward, but I will forever live in this community. And so I have to do what I think is right for the community. And I personally would like to move forward with the signalized design because I do think that's a better design for the flow of traffic.
16: But Councilmember Tom Ivey disagreed, casting the only no vote. He said a signal won't reduce congestion very much on Neal Street.
19: And so we're going to leave that traffic queued all the way up Neal. We're making a marginal timing improvement instead of I think it's a three-way light right now. There's three cycles. We're changing it to two cycles. So fair enough. It gets a little bit faster, but I'm not sure that a little bit faster is what changes this intersection to be significantly better.
16: The city staff and the executive director of the Nevada County Transportation Commission indicated funding for the additional cost could be obtained and they could likely get a time extension to make sure the term for the current grant of the project doesn't expire. And Terry McAteer has officially announced that he's running for Division I seat on the Nevada Irrigation District Board of Directors in November. He'd replace Ricky Heck, who is not seeking a third four-year term and is endorsing McAteer. McAteer says he's been following district issues closely, including the recently approved water rate hikes over the next 5 years. He agrees that the district needs to start dealing with a growing backlog of infrastructure infrastructure upgrades, which will be funded at least in part through higher rates.
20: And so that's what I'll be looking at, is does the demand for increased costs meet what we need for our infrastructure? And so I have great faith and trust in the current general manager, Jen Hansen. So I want to be able to look at those items to make sure that those are necessary items in terms of what our costs will be in terms of our ratepayers.
16: McAteer says the district has a very vulnerable water delivery system due to wildfire risks, which needs to be fire hardened. And he says he hopes to develop a water conservation program to reach local students.
20: Well, I've always known that if you want to change people's habits about use of water, you have your third or fourth grader come home and say, Dad, you're supposed to turn the spigot off when you brush your teeth. So, you know, what we need to do is instill that water is a precious resource, and therefore I think that we need to be able to instill that in our youth so that they start practicing water-wise use.
16: McAteer also says watershed enhancements will help stabilize supplies. He notes that he has been actively involved with many aspects of the Nevada Irrigation District throughout the years. He points to his authorship of the Scotts Flat Lake Master Plan and the NID Board adopted years ago. He has a cabin on the lake and co-founded a preservation society in 1984. McAteer currently a Nevada County Planning Commissioner. And Costco warning customers that a flowering tree sold in some stores may be infested with the harmful insect that could threaten California's wine industry and environment. If you brought a desert willow tree at a California Costco between June 24th and July 3rd, you should keep it away from other plants and contact your county's agricultural office right away. Officials are worried about the glassy-winged sharpshooter, an insect that can kill grapevines and harm other crops. The pest has already been found in other plants sold at Costco this year. It spreads a disease deadly to grapevines and can damage citrus trees and other plants. KNCO News Time, 7:46. Up next, we have a winner for the Breast Cancer Awareness Coin Design Contest.
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0: 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More news. Back to Paul Haas.
16: A winner was announced recently of this year's Breast Cancer Awareness Coin Design Contest, and Nevada County Sheriff's Department Public Information Officer Ashley Quadro says it's a woman from Penn Valley who requested to only be recognized as JH. It has a design embracing the country's gold mining history, reflecting a shovel and an axe, in addition to wildflowers local to the area and pink ribbons.
22: 100% of the proceeds from every coin sold are going right back into our community. They go to the breast cancer programs at Sierra Nevada Memorial Hospital Foundation in Grass Valley, as well as Tahoe Forest Health System Foundation in Truckee, supporting the programming and services, as well as the research at hand regarding breast cancer. So we're really excited about this design.
16: And Quadros also notes that the woman's mother, sister, and aunt are all breast cancer survivors. There were also designs featuring the Bridgeport-covered bridge, the Yuba River, and the California poppy, along with a significant other number that spoke to breast cancer specifically. Every year, law enforcement and fire protection agencies sell the Pink Patch Project Breast Cancer Challenge coins for $20 each. Quadros also mentioned that two more agencies are joining the campaign.
22: So a little shout out to Truckee Fire Protection District and Penn Valley Fire Protection District. So they also will be selling coins as well as pink patches this year and wearing them on their uniforms this year, just like our seven other agencies who have been participating for the last several years.
16: You can see the winning design through a link on the Sheriff's Department's website or on the department's Facebook page. And it is the third Thursday of the month, so it means it's also Nevada County Historical Society Speaker Night. This month's focus is on the Cornish and life on the frontier. Speaker Gary Noy will present an illustrated talk entitled Cousin Jack's in the Wild West, the historical and cultural impact of the Cornish in the American West. A Grass Valley native, Noy has taught United States history, Sierra Nevada history and culture, and history of the American West at Sierra College in Rockland since 1987. Noy, also an accomplished author, his talk will include stories from a number of his work, including the award-winning Sierra Stories, Tales of Dreamers, Schemers, Bigots, and Rogues. That's Historical Speaker Night tonight at 7 o'clock at Sierra Presbyterian Church on Ridge Road. And Karen and one in five Americans say they'll judge someone based on their first name, Michael Kastner reports.
1: That's not my name. That's not my name.
2: Two of the names those people are most judgmental about, Karen and Chad. Karen drew the most negative reactions in a survey by Talker Research, no doubt for its use as a moniker for a stereotypical type of belligerent woman. Chad, often used online to describe a super confident male, was second. The survey also found Gen Z is the most likely to judge someone based on their name.
3: Call me by your name and I'll call you by mine.
2: I'm Michael Kastner.
16: KNCO News Time is 7:50. I'm Paul Haas, KNCO News Talk 830.
0: That's the music for our contest. 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
0: Thanks for that, Eli. KNC News Time, 752, 73 degrees. 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And a key to it, the Bloody Mary mix that they have there at Serino's. 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You make the call, stars. The smartest man in North America, and he knows this better than anybody. Back to school shopping expert, Paul Haas. No takers again today.
16: Oh, man.
0: That's kind of a disappointing,
16: yeah,
0: isn't it? Because yesterday was like a landmark time to go shopping. At least, I should say, landmark to kind of check on shopping. Because I have here, it says here, by July 15th, what percentage of parents have started doing back to school shopping?
16: By July 15th.
0: By July 15th. Okay. I guess there's enough starters a month away, mm-hmm, mid-August, like our kids, but... Mm-hmm. You know, Labor Day. It seems like nobody's starting as late as that anymore, it seems like. Not that many. All right, so what percentage? Is it as low as 42%, 52%, or as high as 62%?
16: No, those are all pretty good numbers.
0: I thought they were all big.
16: I'll go down the middle, 52%.
0: Are you sure?
16: Nope. It's either 40 or 60, something.
0: Should be right around there, 62%.
16: 62%?
0: Of the 62%, 99.3% are women.
16: Okay.
0: No, I don't know that.
16: Oh.
0: Women are much more organized. Those guys are the ones. We'll bring down that percentage a little bit.
16: Oh, yeah. Yeah.
0: being a single dad. Yeah, I remember that. Oh, mm-hmm. School starts when?
16: Yeah. Yeah. Oh, what do we need for school? Cigarettes?
0: <I'm> telling you. Yeah, that would not. That was never stress-free time.
16: Right? Yeah.
0: Okay. That's something. All right. So back in the price closet. Okay. Goes birthdays and anniversaries. About to do those. Get on that list. You got to call right now, 477-5626 or text 913-4685. Weather first.
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0: KNC News Time, 755, 74 degrees. Let's go to the BNC Ace Home and Garden Weather Center, where Ace is the place. 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
15: You have that pattern right about now where we have widespread temperatures, pretty hot weather all the way across the region that's been sticking around, but it does come down just a few degrees here. And that's basically due to a ridge of high pressure that's weakening just a little bit here. We do have the elevated fire weather conditions possible in the valley, of course. And then it looks like that slightly cooler air comes in as we have some moisture still in place from the monsoonal pattern, which is happening off to the south and west of us. The onshore flow is really what's going to drive down temperatures a couple of degrees, and we'll see that continue into the weekend. It does look like, though, as we look further into Monday and Tuesday, temperatures come down a few more degrees in the low to mid-80s, and we're right back into the upper 80s by Wednesday of next week. Sunny and dry today with a high in the upper 80s near 90. Going to be clear overnight, low 61, 88 on Friday. For Saturday, sunny with a high back to around 88.
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0: KNC News Time, 757, 74 degrees, birthday and anniversary list. Well, I know Taylor's little girl, Carson, had a birthday, I think turning 3. Saw Grandpa Pat in the store the other day. Happy birthday from all of us here at the station. Molly Fisk, happy birthday from your family and friends. And she's poet laureate, so other poets wishing her happy birthday. And Ken Turner having a birthday today. Kenny wished happy birthday from his loving wife. He's turning 79, looking great. Feeling good, and happy birthday one and all from all of us here at KNCO News Talk 830.
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0: It's time, 805, 75 degrees. Good morning, I'm Tom Fitzsimmons. Thanks for joining us this Thursday. It is time for our next newscast of the morning. If I talk at a certain pace, it'll work out fine. For our next newscast, we'll head to the newsroom. We'll join our news anchor, Paul Haas. Good morning, Paul. It's all right. You're prepping, my friend.
1: Oh, man. Oh, this is all crazy stuff here going on.

0: past, if somebody was out on a fire assignment or out on sick leave, there was only two other folks you could rely on for backfilling to keep the engine staffed up. Now there's, you know, 40 plus people that can be drawn from. That kind of consolidated Marines with their specialized rescue equipment and teams. And they also have two full-time fire mechanics on duty and a fire marshal, which Ophir Hill did not have any of those at their disposal.
1: And that also will improve response times to emergencies, including medical calls. Rothenberger says the consolidation, if the consolidation didn't happen, it wouldn't have necessarily closed the Ophir Hill station, but growth of the district would have posed an ongoing financial barrier.
0: We would have been able to stay open, but it would have been challenging to ever increase our staffing levels from what they were. One of our problems also was we would get people trained up and recruited up and, you know, with competitive wages just down the hill or other agencies, you know, Grass Valley City, Nevada County Consolidated, we were losing folks constantly to, you know, better paying jobs.
1: Rothenberger also mentioned the vital approval of a $45 parcel tax increase, which masses what other Nevada County Consolidated Fire District customers pay. And the long-discussed roundabout for downtown Grass Valley appears to be moving closer to a reality, but KNCO's Chris Gilbert says the City Council directed one notable change for staff to proceed with after another lengthy public hearing and discussion at their meeting Tuesday.
2: The Council voted 4-1 to return to the original signalized design. It's oblong, encompassing South Auburn Street, Neal Street, Colfax Avenue, Hanson Way, Tinloy Street, and the Golden Center Freeway on-ramp. That also included a right-in, right-out treatment of the South Auburn and Neal Street intersection, but Councilmember Jan Arbuckle said restoring a signal makes the most sense.
3: This is a $6 million project that is sorely needed in our city, but it needs to be more about safety than money. And that's one thing that I think I heard loud and clear. It has always bothered me that you have to go into Safeway parking lot to turn around.
2: And Mayor Hillary Hodge also still had some concerns about impacts from the parking lot, which is between Neal and Bank Streets. She said if you don't turn right from the lot, you have to make an unprotected left and go all the way back to Bank Street.
4: Down Bank and then to Neal to get to the freeway. And if your phone's not working because you have impacted Cornish Christmas traffic, you're making a right turn out of that parking lot. And if you don't have the signalized design, you're then making a right turn on Neal. And I don't think that the simulation accounts for human behavior.
2: But Hodge still voted yes. The only no vote came from Councilmember Tom Ivey. He said a signal light will add too much congestion on Neal Street. City staff and the executive director of the Nevada County Transportation Commission indicated funding for the additional cost could be obtained, and they could likely get a time extension to make sure the term for the current grant for the project doesn't expire. I'm Chris Gilbert, KNCO News Talk 830.
1: And as expected, Terry McAteer has officially announced his candidacy for the Division I seat on the Nevada Irrigation District Board of Directors that's being vacated by Ricky Heck in November. Heck has endorsed McAteer, who says he's been active in district issues for a long time. He says he has a cabin on Scott's Flat Lake that was constructed many years ago.
5: So I helped write the master plan so that there would be a tool for NID, which they adopted. I started the Scott's Flat Lake Preservation Society, which was active in terms of stopping a condominium project and being able to ensure that the lake remains a special place for Nevada County.
1: McAteer, also a director on the Cascade Shores Homeowners Association, and he says he's keenly aware that the region's watershed must be improved in order to address climate change and ensure adequate water supplies and quality.
5: Our water is coming from high up in the Sierras, so I think it's important that we protect our watershed and help enhance our watershed, because we solely can't rely on deep water reservoirs to be able to collect our water. So that's why it's critical to be able to have a good infrastructure system that can move water and retain water.
1: McAteer is currently a Nevada County Planning Commissioner. He also serves as the chair of the Grass Valley Historical Commission. KNCO News Time heading towards 8:11. Up next, there's a winner for this year's Breast Cancer Challenge coin design.
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2: Earlier this year, local law enforcement and fire agencies invited community members to create and submit their best Nevada County breast cancer awareness design, which would be transformed into this year's Pink Patch Project Challenge coin. 28 designs were received, ranging from hand-drawn to digital creations. And Sheriff's Department Public Information Officer Ashley Quadro says the winner is a woman from Penn Valley who requested to only be recognized as JH. It has a gold mining design, and Quadros notes that the woman's mother, sister, and aunt are all breast cancer survivors.
3: So for her, the coin was more than just a coin. It was really a symbol of hope and strength and a way that she hoped to bring the community together for a really important cause. So the design has an axe and a shovel on there. It even says Gold Country Strong. So a very nice, gentle nod to our history.
2: There were also other designs featuring the Bridgeport Covered Bridge, the Yuba River, and the California Poppy, along with a significant number that spoke to breast cancer specifically.
3: And just overall, all seven agencies were overwhelmed by just the amount of heart and soul that went into every piece that we received. Made the voting to determine who was going to represent the coin for this year especially challenging. And the winning artwork can now be seen on our website or social media, and it's beautiful. We've received a lot of good feedback on it.
2: The coin will be available for sale starting October 1st as start of the annual Breast Cancer Awareness Month. Each year, law enforcement and fire protection agencies sell Pink Patch Project Breast Cancer Challenge coins for $20 each, with 100% of the proceeds benefiting local research and services. Quadros also mentioned that the Truckee and Penn Valley Fire Protection Districts are also joining the campaign this year. Now it's a total of 9 agencies. And yes, it's just the middle of the month, but it's already the third Thursday of the month, so it means it's also Nevada County Historical Society Speaker Night. This month's focus is on the Cornish and life on the frontier. Speaker Gary Noy will present an illustrated talk entitled Cousin Jack's in the Wild West, the Historical and Cultural Impact of the Cornish in the American West. He'll recount the story of the Cornish influence in the West, a subject particularly important to Nevada County. Noy is a longtime history teacher for Sierra College and an accomplished author. His talk will include stories from a number of his works, including the award-winning Sierra Stories, Tales of Dreamers, Schemers, Bigots, and Rogues. Noy is a recipient of the 2016 Gold Medal for Best Regional Nonfiction for that writing. It's also a Next Generation Indie Book Award winner. And as the member of the Oregon Trails Association, he was selected as the Educator of the Year in 2016. Gary Noy is a Grass Valley native. He's a Cornish heritage. His father and grandfather, Cornish miners, both in Montana, South Dakota, and, of course, Grass Valley and Nevada City. That's this evening, beginning at 7 p.m. at Sierra Presbyterian Church, located on Ridge Road in Nevada City. And consumer advice website Wallet Hub out this week with its rankings for the best American cities for recreation. Wallet Hub looked at 100 of the largest U.S. cities and considered statistics in 47 metrics, including the number of public beaches, fishing spots, and restaurants per capita, the costs associated with enjoying such activities, and the quality of parks and playgrounds. Las Vegas came in number one, followed by Orlando, Cincinnati, and Atlanta. Jersey City, New Jersey, ranked last. KNCO News Time, 8:15. I'm Paul Haas, KNCO News Talk, 8:30.
4: Kind of rude to have my hometown be in last.
2: I know. I was trying to look that up. That's why I was late getting back to the mic here. Sorry. Yeah. I was trying to, what? Is that really true? I can. And then all of a sudden I realized, oh, I've blown it. Tom's going to kill me.
4: No, not at all. Now that I know it's for that, maybe. Yeah.
2: Well, no, I was.
4: You were trying to find
2: fault in it.
4: Yeah.
2: Yeah, that's why.
4: So what was it? What was it for?
2: Best cities for recreation, but just large cities.
4: Okay.
2: Because, you know, otherwise, it eliminates
4: it's,
2: us.
4: It's, no, know. But it's kind of, it's kind of accurate. You know, because it really doesn't have much. Mm-hmm. It has parks. I mean, when my kids saw my high school campus, they thought it was almost like a prison.
2: Yeah, that's what mine looked like in San Francisco, too.
4: There's no campus.
2: They were work project they were built during the work project.
4: I took her inside. I said, "You want to see our quad?" Well, it was all paved over. You know, it's like not even a grassy spot.
2: Oh, yeah.
4: I think there was a couple of trees that had rings around them.
2: Yep, cigarette butts where they were.
4: Pretty much. That was our
2: back in the day.
4: Was our compost.
2: Yeah.
4: Compost pile.
2: But it says, you know, the list included number of public beaches in Las Vegas.
4: Oh, well, you know, I always wonder where those things are.
2: Yeah.
4: And then when you go to Orlando, you know, these are all like amusement, you know, crazy places. So,
2: yeah.
4: You know,
2: yeah.
4: And to say they're affordable, come on now.
2: Yeah.
4: Have you been there lately? When I was a kid, like in Arizona, and we'd go to Vegas, it was a cheap place to eat.
2: Okay.
4: You know, those days are done.
2: Oh, yeah. Just like Reno and Tahoe used to be,
4: exactly.
2: Too.
4: Exactly. Yeah.
2: Yeah, you go
4: $2 full breakfast or something like that.
2: Yep, and a Keno ticket.
4: And a Keno ticket. Woo! Those are the days, yes.
2: Yeah, yeah.
4: All right, but, you know, the way we always look at Jersey City, obviously, is that we're literally right across the river from New York City, so we're kind of part of the metro area.
2: Right.
4: So
2: oh, yeah.
4: You just take the next stop, like from the PATH train, was just going across and being in Manhattan.
2: Yeah.
4: You know, going under the garden and, start partying.
2: And Newark is the... That's the airport.
4: Yeah, airport, and what's his face? Comedian. What? You know, my mind's gone. My mind's shot.
2: It.
4: Billy Crystal called that area outside the airport there. I say it hesitantly, Universal Fart, because of the refinery smells. That's what he called it.
2: Oh, that Billy.
4: It's sort of like going in the Central Valley with the manure smell.
2: Down there.
4: That only Emil Baldoni loves.
2: That's King's. Yeah.
4: Let's smell it, kids. It's money. It's money. Yeah. It's fertilizer. It's money. Strange guy. All right, it is 8:18. We got traffic and weather next.
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6: I just want to say this. If Bob be their Hope, believe me, it's no prank. I've got to keep on working. I need the money to fill my tank.
5: 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This is Barbara, Community Calendar Hope for KNCO. This has been a special episode that I will never forget. Right, Bob?
7: Thanks for the memory.
8: Beep, beep, beep, beep, yeah!
4: KNCO News Time, 8:19, 76 degrees. Time to take another look at our Gold Country traffic. And traffic's doing all right. Surface streets, Grass Valley, Nevada City. Still pretty quiet as far as any incidents or accidents go here in town. Getting out of town, also no issues, both 49 and 174. Good rides to Robert and Colfax. You know, we had that dog, Rioso Road and Highway 49, kind of near the side of the roadway, darting around. It's off the board, so I think that resolved itself fine. That's what I'm hoping for anyway. Westbound 80 has improved. That earlier accident at the Business 80 split has cleared, but it's causing still residual slowing, so it's still slow and go through that area. That's not too unusual for a morning drive. And Highway 20, also incident-free through Penn Valley down to Marysville, Yuba City. We'll take a look at weather next.
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4: Okay, it's your news time, 8:21, 76 degrees. Time to take a look at weather. Let's go to the BNC Ace Home and Garden Weather Center, where Ace is the place and the place we find Dan Holliday. Good morning, Dan.
12: Good morning to you.
4: How you doing today?
12: Oh, pretty good. How about you?
4: Doing fine. You and I were just talking about World Cup. you know, how Argentina is there against Spain. It's going to be a big-time event, and places around the country have adopted these teams, depending where they play. One of them, Kansas City, that became like Argentina's headquarters.
13: It was. Of course, the Norwegians took over the city there for a while, I believe.
4: So they had fun fans rowing all over the place and stuff. That was totally fun.
13: It was all kinds of stuff going on. But, yeah, here we are at the finale. I guess there's, the third-place game? Is it France and England? Is that right?
4: France and England in Miami, which should be hot and sticky as can be. Boy, place is just amazing to me. Because, you know, you come out to California, we don't deal with humidity, so I'm surprised they didn't pick a venue out here. But I guess more money, more people back east. So that's, New York's going to be hosting the championship game there in my home state of New Jersey. That's a hot, sticky place this time of year, too.
13: Oh, definitely is. So, yeah, it's going to be warm weather, but they're used to playing in it. And I'll tell you what, that's a lot of running over a long period of time.
4: It is. I think a lot of people have a better understanding of what type of athletes it takes to do that. That is pretty remarkable stuff.
13: Oh, for sure. Yeah, it's going to be hot here and maybe a little bit sticky, but certainly not as humid as it will be in Miami. We know that.
4: Exactly right.
13: So temperatures today going to be warm, maybe not as warm as they have been the last couple of days, and that's good. We see temperatures coming down just a few degrees. We'll likely be in the upper 80s to near 90, and then for tomorrow, maybe a degree or so cooler. We do see some onshore flow kicking in, and that will be an overall weather changer here for us as temperatures drop back into the low to mid 80s by Monday and Tuesday of next week. In fact, we'll bounce back into the upper 80s by the middle of next week around Wednesday afternoon. So quiet weather in store. We'll stay dry and warm, it appears, right through the next 7 days. Sunny with a high in the upper 80s, near 90 today, and a light southwest wind. It'll be clear overnight, Tello 61. Sunny 88 Friday, 88 again on Saturday. For weather anytime, click on the Weather Center at KNCO.com. I'm meteorologist Dan Holliday on KNCO News Talk 830.
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4: KNCO News Time, heading towards 8:30, 76 degrees. We'll squeeze in some sports. A lot of people buzzing about where they're going to be for watch parties or get-togethers for Sunday's big World Cup final game, because Argentina has made it. With the details, let's check in with Scott Carr and his report.
20: Taro Martinez scored a header in stoppage time to push Argentina past England 2-1 in the last semifinal matchup from Atlanta Wednesday. Enzo Fernandez had tied the score with a goal in the 85th minute. Lionel Messi's squad will now face Spain from New Jersey on Sunday in the finals. The English haven't made a World Cup final since 1966. They'll now square off against the French in a match for third place from Miami on Saturday. I'm Scott Carr.
4: Yeah, of course, that's one big thing going on. The other big thing is across the pond, as the final golf major of the year has arrived. Open Championship teed off from Royal Birkdale early this morning, our time in England. Scottie Scheffler looking to add to his legend after winning the tournament by four shots at Royal Portrush in Northern Ireland last year. He's alongside Tyrrell Hatton and Bryson DeChambeau for the first and second rounds. Morning groups all done. The leaders are four in the park. Got a couple of golfers there, Sungjae Im and Daniel Brown. are at 4 under par. Bryson DeChambeau played with Scheffler's at 3 under, Scheffler at 2 under. So good leaderboard, at least with the morning group going through earlier this morning. Of course, people waiting for baseball to get back. Not quite ready yet, but it's getting closer. The Giants start their unofficial second half of the season on the road. They'll be looking to extend their winning streak to 3 when they play the Mariners tomorrow night. Sort of weekend set. The Athletics, in desperate need of victory, have dropped 13-14. They're at home in Sacramento. They'll play tomorrow, hosting the Washington Nationals, start of a 3-game set down at Sutter Health Park. So baseball, it is actually back officially today with one game. Phillies and Mets going back in Philadelphia, where the All-Star, of course, game was just a couple of days ago. News Talk 830 Sports. I'm Tom Fitzsimmons. Sanjay Gupta is next.
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24: Back in 2019, I made a documentary for HBO called One Nation Under Stress. And what was true then is still true now. Money and financial problems are consistently ranked as the number one cause of stress in the United States. And a brand new study out of the Mayo Clinic found that worrying about money may age the heart even faster than traditional risk factors. Unlike an acute stressor, such as a short-term work deadline or a brief illness, financial strain is often chronic and ongoing. And because money affects so many aspects of daily life, financial stress can be difficult to escape. Even so, financial stress does not mean you're doomed. It just means you need to double down on the things you know are good for heart health: diet, exercise, sleep, and of course, not smoking. I'm Dr. Sanjay Gupta, helping you live a better life.
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4: KNC News Time, just about 836, 77 degrees. 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
1: 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Popcorn tycoon Orville Redenbacher was born on this day, and in 1969, Apollo 11 lifted off. Many of us are trying to get by on less these days. Here are some ways to get more from that roll of aluminum foil. 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
4: KNC News Time, just about 8:38, 77 degrees. Let's go to the BNC Ace Home and Garden Weather Center, where Ace is the place. 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
13: You have that pattern right about now where we have widespread temperatures, pretty hot weather all the way across the region that's been sticking around, but it does come down just a few degrees here. And that's basically due to a ridge of high pressure that's weakening just a little bit here. We do have the elevated fire weather conditions possible in the valley, of course. And then it looks like the slightly cooler air comes in as we have some moisture still in place from the monsoonal pattern, which is happening off to the south and west of us. The onshore flow is really what's going to drive down temperatures a couple of degrees, and we'll see that continue into the weekend. It does look like, though, as we look further into Monday and Tuesday, temperatures come down a few more degrees in the low to mid-80s, and we're right back into the upper 80s by Wednesday of next week. Sunny and dry today with a high in the upper 80s near 90. Going to be clear overnight till low 61, 88 on Friday. For Saturday, sunny with a high back to around 88.
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4: KNC News Time, heading towards 840, 77 degrees. Good morning, I'm Tom Fitzsimmons. Thanks for joining us this Thursday. It is time for that final newscast, but this time on Thursday morning, time to check in with Sierra Nevada Memorial Hospital. And once again, going right to the top to Dr. Scott Neely, CEO of the Joint Around the Corner. Doc, how you doing?
6: I'm doing good, Tom. How are you? I was listening to Tony, though, with the New York dogs, and I was thinking, you know, how about a Chicago-style dog? You know, that's the classic. But
4: You have a good point. I think the Chicago dog, I grew up in the New York City area, so I know what he's talking about with that snap and stuff, but a Chicago dog is a great dog, no doubt.
6: So how are you doing, Tom?
4: I'm doing fine. How about yourself?
6: I'm good. It's been an exciting week, and we've got a lot to look forward to over the next few months, and obviously every day. I mean, it's kind of just, you know, an ongoing adventure. Always challenges, always ways that we are trying to get better at serving the community. So every day's fun. Every day's a challenge.
4: I will say this, and I think about your place more than you realize. Yesterday I was on the town with a couple of people, and they were talking about the Barbara Schmidt-Millar Triathlon, which, of course, is helping breast cancer detection and survivors and a whole bunch of big missions. It went away for a few years. It is back. And one reason it's back, it's under the umbrella of the Hospital Foundation, which I know is maybe a separate entity, but that is quite a fundraising arm and member of the community. It really is, Doc.
6: Yeah, I think we're tremendously blessed. I have obviously had positive relationships with philanthropic foundations before, but the group here is very special. And the contribution to the hospital is pretty amazing. We're experiencing very tough times in particularly not-for-profit healthcare. Our ability to, really deliver on our purpose is just immensely supported by the foundation. Barbara Schmidt-Millar, I know, has been a great tradition and an event that has inspired a lot of people over the years. It was sad that it went away. It's coming back in a format that's a little bit more manageable. But yes, it does benefit the hospital and the foundation, and particularly it benefits women in the community, some of whom might not have health insurance or ways to afford cancer screening. And it's part of the way that we ensure that every person in our community, every woman in our community can obtain that cancer screening regardless of their insurance status, ability to pay, et cetera. So a really inspiring event, and I know something that creates a tremendous amount of fulfillment for the people who are organizing it and giving and making this kind of contribution to the community.
4: Yeah, and the cancer wing at the hospital is just such an active place. I'm going to be back that, I guess I could say unfortunately back out there, but I do have radiation again I'm doing starting tomorrow over there in Building 3. And it's amazing how many programs are there that are, I hope people don't take it for granted. There's everything from like beanies that are made by people to bracelets to meals that are available for people that maybe have some, dietary restrictions and, of course, maybe hurting for money, that are getting treatment. It's amazing how many different levels that are helped there.
6: You said something there, Tom. I hope they don't take it for granted.
4: Yeah.
6: I have to tell you, I don't think that I have ever seen a community where giving and looking out for the welfare of neighbors is such a big deal. And a lot of that is what's going on at the Cancer Center. Obviously, we're the backbone, and it's incredibly important to us to provide comprehensive cancer care and make sure that people can get state-of-the-art care without having to leave Western Nevada County. And that was Dr. Newsom's vision. And, that's why we have a new cancer, a new drive for the Cancer Center, a new effort for the Cancer Center, which will include significant contributions to multiple areas of the operation, and will eventually include a new linear accelerator for the Cancer Center as well, because that is an incredible facility. It's really one of the anchoring functions of the hospital. And that has to be curated. That has to be cared for and kept up and maintained with state-of-the-art equipment in order to continue to deliver on its mission. So exciting part of our healthcare organization for sure, and something that we're working very hard and focused on right now in terms of being able to deliver that care to the community.
4: All right, yeah, it is all great stuff. Well, one thing, Doc, that's been in the news is this little stomach virus that, is an intestinal problem and stuff. Maybe it just brings up the basics of just managing food, whether it be salads you buy from the market and all that stuff. Is part of this maybe prevention stuff, just washing your food like we were doing during COVID and stuff?
6: That's something you should do all the time.
4: Isn't it? Right. I mean, it's like a common sense thing in a way.
6: Yeah. You know, you have to wash fresh produce in particular, fruit, lettuce, any kind of fresh vegetables. Obviously, if you're cooking them and getting the temperature of the food up above 150, 160 degrees, that makes a big difference. You're talking about cyclospora,
4: yeah,
6: which is actually a parasite that causes a severe diarrheal illness. Hitting people hard in the Midwest for reasons that aren't completely understood, but typically cyclospora comes from fresh produce. It's interesting. The arm of the Centers for Disease Control that monitors and tries to track down epidemics specifically like this one was cut. And so we're a little bit blind right now in terms of understanding scientifically exactly where this one is coming from. But the prevention the prevention steps are the same, which is you wash your fresh fruit, your fresh produce, and then cooking it helps as well. Obviously, you can't cook a salad, but it's really important for salads and fresh fruit to wash them really well, and also to wash your hands before you prepare mm-hmm. food.
4: Yeah, that's a very good point, too. Yeah, exactly. It's like the common sense stuff. We have to kind of keep practicing that.
6: That kind of thing really works. It seems sort of mundane, but it's actually a very important step.
4: All right. And I know you had your graduation, right, for your two residents that completed their program?
6: We have had so many events, Tom. We had the graduation. We had the arrival of the new Da Vinci surgical robot. It is in the hospital.
4: Have you checked it out and what it looks like and how it works and all that stuff? Have you done that?
6: Oh, yeah. I'm surprised I didn't see you there last week.
4: What am I going to do?
6: We actually had a demonstrator unit.
4: Well, that's what I worry about, Doc. You would set me up as like a patient.
6: And people, no, members of the community got to sit down at the console and actually use the demonstrator robot and see exactly what the surgeon is seeing when they're using it to perform surgery. Obviously, this is not a robot in the sense that it autonomously performs surgery. It does not replace the surgeon's hands in any way. It actually is a very sophisticated extendor of the surgeon's hands and allows the surgeon to perform procedures in very difficult to reach places with a lot less trauma to the patient. So it's really an exciting leap forward for us, and there's been a lot of excitement about its arrival at the hospital. We'll be doing a lot of testing, setting up, training our people. We have to have a surgical team that is trained and ready to roll on the robot, and probably doing our first robotic surgery sometime in early August. Exciting few weeks. Yes, the graduation was great, and our new residents are on board. We've got new faces in the hospital, folks working as physicians in partnership with our hospitalists and some of our other caregivers. Something new every day.
4: Yeah, new every day. That's what it is over at Sierra Nevada Memorial Hospital. Well, Doc, I appreciate you taking time to chat with us this morning. I'll check out that robot. Maybe I'll do that tomorrow when I'm over there. Try to check it out. Anyway, all the best to you and the staff over there, okay?
6: All right, Tom. Take care.
4: All right, you take care. Again, that's Dr. Scott Neely, CEO of Sierra Nevada Memorial Hospital. But they would use me as a guinea pig, as a patient. I tell you they would. KNC News Time, just about 8:50. We'll take a look at weather next.
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0: 78 degrees, starting to warm up again. What details on how warm we're going to get today and the days ahead? And little head to the BNC Ace Home and Garden Weather Center. 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
1: We do have that pattern right about now where we have widespread temperatures, pretty hot weather all the way across the region that's been sticking around, but it does come down just a few degrees here. And that's basically due to a ridge of high pressure that's weakening just a little bit here. We do have the elevated fire weather conditions possible in the valley, of course. And then it looks like that slightly cooler air comes in as we have some moisture still in place from the monsoonal pattern, which is happening off to the south and west of us. The onshore flow is really what's going to drive down temperatures a couple of degrees. And we'll see that continue into the weekend. It does look like, though, as we look further into Monday and Tuesday, temperatures come down a few more degrees in the low to mid-80s, and we're right back into the upper 80s by Wednesday of next week. Sunny and dry today with a high in the upper 80s near 90. Going to be clear overnight, low 61, 88 on Friday. For Saturday, sunny with a high back to around 88.
2: Nevada County has always been considered a very tolerant live-and-let-live county. Hi, this is Jerry Serino. History records that more than 100 years of Donation Day Parade that yields tons of food for our local families. This annual act of compassion has taught our children from a very early age the culture of caring. The 49er Fire brought unsolicited donations from children's piggy banks and pockets full of coins following their parents' example. Our kids today display that Nevada County unselfish compassion by showing up to load firewood for seniors, volunteer at caregiving facilities, and many other acts of volunteerism too numerous to mention that aid our nonprofit organizations, which focus on helping local citizens. However, we're losing that considerate culture because we are losing our children. They are the only ones that possess that culture in their hearts and will pass it on to the next generation. Currently, most have to leave the county after high school, and witnessing the response from the small but vehemently vocal group of short-sighted residents from the Cedar Ridge area, you have demonstrated that you do not want these kids to return. You've got yours, and you obviously forgot why you are attracted to our county. I've designed a project called Hidden Grove, a live-work-play project, as a model to bring our children home, back to Nevada County. They are the most precious assets and essential citizens that you should be proud to have as neighbors. I ask all of you opponents to the Hidden Grove project, where do you get the right to take the opportunity away from our children to come home? How can you tell Nevada County that you do not have the right to preserve that precious Nevada County culture of good people helping good people? That is what makes us who we are. That's who you came to enjoy.
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4: Beep, beep, beep, beep, yeah! Beep, beep, beep, beep.
0: KNCO News Time, 8:56, 78 degrees. Time to take one last look at our Gold Country traffic. Yeah, traffic's doing all right. Surface streets, Grass Valley, Nevada City. Been pretty quiet out there. The kids are out of school, so it's pretty quiet roadways. But again, traffic patterns with these hot days, people out and about a little bit early trying to get errands done and like, so just be aware of that. But so far, so good. No problems here in town. No big issues getting out of town if that's where it takes you. Both highways 49 and 174. Good rides through Auburn and Colfax right now. As far as hooking up to the interstate, westbound to Sacramento, things have improved. We're only down to three incidents as far as going into the entire capital city, but still residual slowing there around Madison Avenue, where we had an earlier accident. It just takes a while before that clears into a kind of a consistent traffic pattern. But the causeway even running fine so far Thursday morning.
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0: And KNCO News Time, just about 8:59, 78 degrees. That does it for our morning news. Thanks for bringing us along here at KNCO, making us part of your Thursday morning. Weather-wise, well, it's going to be a warm day again today. Delta breeze starting to pick up. They're seeing relief first in the valley. It takes an extra day to get up here. So we're still going to be about low 90s today, I'm sure, here in the Grass Valley, Nevada City area. So plenty warm. Get the errands done early if you can. We'll have clear skies tonight and maybe upper 80s, close to 90 high for tomorrow. Cooler for the weekend, I think, by the time Delta breeze kicks in. Got ABC News top of the hour, followed by KNCO Inside Encore presentation, though, with Jerry Serino, as he talks about his Hidden Grove project. Had a conversation with him last month. That is going to be our encore presentation today. Again, that follows ABC News. Have a great day.
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8: From ABC News, I'm Michelle Franzen. Severe storms in Texas leading to mass evacuations and water rescues. Life-threatening flash floods impacting communities in Hill Country devastated last year from deadly flooding. Here's ABC's Jim Ryan.
9: During the flooding of July 4th, 2025, the town of Comfort was inundated when the Guadalupe River was driven out of its banks by heavy rain upstream. Now, after days of heavy storms, the Guadalupe River is raging again, and the National Weather Service is warning of what it calls a large and deadly flood wave roaring toward Kerrville and Comfort.
8: Extreme heat combined with drifting smoke from hundreds of Canada wildfires leading to bad air quality again for parts of the U.S. ABC's Matt Rivers is in New Jersey.
10: Millions of Americans under dangerous air quality alerts from the upper Midwest to the Northeast, as firefighters battle more than 180 wildfires in Ontario, Canada. Skies in Boston looking apocalyptic.
11: Breathing's a little bit more strained than normal.
10: Smoke also spreading from fires burning in Minnesota's Superior National Forest, forcing evacuations.
8: Hostilities between the U.S. and Iran continuing to escalate. ABC's James Longman says the Strait of Hormuz remains at the center.
12: A U.S. aircraft attacked a tanker trying to make port at Karg Island. That is the Iranian oil terminal in the Persian Gulf. CENTCOM says that it gave this tanker multiple warnings and it did not heed them. This is in breach of the blockade that the U.S. currently has on Iranian ports.
8: Tonight, President Trump will deliver a primetime speech. Sources tell ABC News he will use the address to detail information recently received from the Office of the Acting Director of National Intelligence related to the 2020 election. Sources familiar with the matter tell ABC News federal investigators with the Commodity Futures Trading Commission have found the president's longtime teleprompter operator believed to have made tens of thousands of dollars placing bets on a State of the Union speech. You're listening to ABC News.
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8: Officials with prediction trading market Kalshi have notified federal regulators this week. They plan to allow users to bet on the percentage of on-time or delayed flights at airports nationwide, drawing fierce criticism from airline experts. Here's ABC's Jay O'Brien.
14: Airlines for America, though, the trade group representing the nation's air carriers, says it has serious concerns, writing in a statement, the safety and security of the aviation system should never be treated as a betting proposition. The industry also warns that these bets could give bad actors an incentive to find ways to get flights canceled so they can win big.
8: Fauci's proposal now in the hands of regulators. The Trump administration has announced its first new formal tariffs. They are the first since the Supreme Court struck down much of the administration's tariff policies earlier this year.
15: Brazil is being hit with new 25% tariffs, with Trump administration officials accusing the country of engaging in unfair trade practices. The new 25% tariff is lower than the 40% tariff announced last year, which was struck down by the Supreme Court in February. They also include carve-outs for beef, coffee, and orange juice, as well as some energy products and aerospace parts. The new tariffs take effect July 22nd. Mike Dubusky, ABC News.
8: Scientists say a massive great white shark was recently spotted off North Carolina and appears to be headed north to Cape Cod. The 14-footer believed to be the largest great white tagged in the Atlantic waters. I'm Michelle Franzen, ABC News.
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0: The following is an encore presentation of KNCO Insight. No phone calls, please. 83 degrees, beautiful blue skies out there. You know, it's amazing this time of year we start shifting towards spring, and we were supposed to get just a little bit of rain yesterday. We got over an inch of rain. It was kind of a persistent, short little thing that happened, and clouds never really went away.

0: up shows and has been doing it for years. And I always try to take some talk shows. And today we have Polly Conley joining us here from the KNCO newsroom. Polly, first off, good morning. Great seeing you here today.
1: Good to see you too.
0: All right. Now, I had a note that you were coming in from the hospital.
1: I was coming in from I have a clinic day today, so I was seeing patients, and that always takes more time than I think it is.
0: Okay. Well, no, and that's fine. You know what? And I love to hear that. Anytime, you're a nurse practitioner, if I recall, right?
1: That's
0: for pediatrics?
1: Correct. Yeah,
0: right?
1: Correct.
0: Nurse practitioners, I love. I have fallen in love with my nurse practitioner, but I kind of have. I've been battling cancer. And Dr. Hess is my main doctor, but has a nurse practitioner, Elise McKenna, and she's just exceptional, just taking time with patients and stuff. So
1: yeah.
0: I can't say what a great job nurse practitioners do.
1: Well, thank you very much. Of course, I think we're wonderful.
0: Yeah, no,
1: but all the members of the team are so important, and do have different roles and different jobs.
0: All right. Have you been extra busy over there, just with flu and?
1: Yeah.
0: Maybe looking for measles, I hate to say, and things like that.
1: We're trying to be aware of measles and paying close attention to it. We had a couple close calls last winter where there was some exposures at UC Davis, actually, to Nevada County residents. So we were on high alert last winter, and we're on high alert again this winter because of this outbreak, not just in Texas, but we have a couple in California as well, which is close. So we pay attention.
0: All right. Now, of course, this is National Crime Victims Rights Week. So I'm always kind of interested why a pediatric nurse practitioner is involved with this. What's your role in this?
1: Well, a little bit by accident, I fell into this. I take care of a lot of different patients and work closely with Child Protective Services.
0: Okay.
1: And over the years, being in the clinic and taking care of patients who are also victims, it became clear to me that we could be doing a better job for our victims. So kind of one of those turning points for me was we had a family who there was some significant violence and the children were brought into custody. And throughout that whole day, these kids ended up visiting 8 or 10 different offices. And by the time they got settled at the end of the day, it was 12 or 14 hours later. And I just thought, this is not an effective way or a trauma-free way of taking care of these victims.
0: No doubt.
1: If they have to come into my office and be examined and then go to the police office and get interviewed and then a further examination was needed. That only happens in Sacramento at that time. So then these kids have to drive with a...
0: So these are all different physical buildings.
1: All different physical buildings and all different counties. So then they have to drive to Sacramento, have that exam, drive back up, right? There's all these steps and...
0: Yes.
1: And that's... We could make it easier on the victims. We don't have to make it this difficult. And then as I started talking more and more and asking more questions and how could we make this work and what exists elsewhere, it came clear that we weren't doing nearly as many examinations as we could or should be doing. It's a victim's choice if they want to go through that sexual assault exam.
0: Yeah.
1: And if you've just been assaulted and then you're told, well, there's nowhere up here to have that exam done, you have to get in this car with someone you don't know and drive an hour, hour and a half, and then you wait until there's an opening down there that could take 4 to 6 hours.
0: Oh, wow.
1: Get the exam done and then drive home. It's, I don't think, surprising to anyone that many victims say, no, thank you. I don't want to live through that after this traumatic event. And so I just started asking questions. And one day I was sitting at a dinner next to Jesse Wilson. And I said, Jesse, he's our district attorney.
0: That's right.
1: And I said, I think we could be doing better. I'm sure we could be doing better. And there's a conference for child abuse next month. Could someone from your office go with me? And then we at Western Sierra hosted some other law enforcement people to attend and somebody from the SAFE program for homeless youth because they're particularly at risk. And there was 4 of us that went last year and we got this idea. It expanded from just a child abuse center to a family justice center because it didn't make sense to start offering services for children and not women and men as well who are victims. And trying to bring all those services into one place. It's work we're already doing. We already

0: we have most of those pieces in place, let's just put it in one place instead of 8 different places so that it's easier for victims to access services and get the help they need.
1: You know, the hospital, I thought years ago, had a SART, am I have that right?
0: That's
1: Sexual
0: right.
1: Assault Response Team?
0: They did. It petered out for various reasons, multiple reasons. Kind of the first step as we start exploring this option and building this Family Justice Center is I went and talked to a lot of people on that SART team and some of the people around it and asked, why did that not keep working? What was the problem? Why did it stop? And so I've tried to build into this new plan ways to mitigate that. And some of them have already been built in. One of the frustrations was we do all these rape kits and then they never get run or prosecuted because there was such a backlog. But California has changed the law around that. So by law, they have to be completed and the DA could come and tell you the dates, X number of days. I can't remember the number of days. And that's changed that. So that frustration piece of like, why am I doing this if nothing happens for 6 years and it just sits
1: in a folder,
0: there?
1: Yeah.
0: So the laws changed around that. So I think that takes away that frustration. It was staffed mostly by nurses from the hospital, and there was challenges with them testifying if they were on shift and those kind of things. And I think we've figured out some ways around that. Honestly, the physical exam piece will probably be the last piece we bring into the Family Justice Center, just because it takes a lot of training, and if you're going to testify in court, you have to have done a bunch.
1: Yes.
0: And so we can't just flip a switch and start that here. The nurses who will be doing those will have to be working with Placer County's team or Sacramento County's team and getting that skill level up and that training up, and then we can have it here. So I think that's a long-term plan and goal, but we have to start to get there.
1: Right. Right. That's something that the hospital has to buy into at this point, right? I mean, the nurses have to get their training and all that stuff, but, there has to be a commitment on all sides, I would guess.
0: Yeah, and I think the leadership at the hospital now is very open to that kind of commitment and willing. We have good relationships with them, but we're trying to really build this so that it kind of is independent from the hospital.
1: Okay.
0: So that that's a little more sustainable and kind of the preferred model outside of in other counties that are doing really well at this. All those exams are happening at a kind of a neutral location. And that would be my preference. But
1: so that's what the Family Justice Center would be?
0: Mm-hmm, mm-hmm,
1: neutral,
0: mm-hmm. Yeah.
1: Supportive location.
0: Mm-hmm, mm-hmm, correct. Yeah, so we're working. Of course, I could say this is what I'm envisioning, but we're still mid-process, and it may end up different than what we're imagining right now.
1: It's not lost on me that a powerful woman comes up with an idea and it says something has to change because, guys sometimes are, it's not that we're aloof, but sometimes we just don't have maybe the empathy or maybe a bigger vision, whatever it is.
0: Yeah.
1: It seems like women pick up on this stuff a little bit quicker.
0: Well, maybe. I think typically women are more frequently the victims.
1: That's true.
0: Unfortunately.
1: Yeah.
0: And so maybe we're a little more attuned to it. I think it's something that I was not the first person to think that what we were doing was not effective. I wasn't the only person. And I'm not the only person. I'm the person here talking about it right now. But there's a large group of us who meets really regularly since the beginning of last year from all different walks of life, from social work to the DA's office to investigators and law enforcement, victims advocates and the domestic violence shelters. Everyone's been a part of this conversation because the reality is this doesn't exist if we aren't all working together and building a team. And that's really what we're focusing on right now is building this team and building a workflow and trust in one another and an understanding of the roles of everybody on that team and why they're important. You know, one of the things we don't think about is if you go to 8 different places, you also have to tell your story 8 different times.
1: Oh, that's what really would get me. Yeah,
0: yeah,
1: no doubt.
0: Yeah. So if we could have one place where they could tell the story once and then slowly be connected to all the different centers where they could, or the services they can have without having to relive that trauma over and over and over again, I think that would be better. And I think everyone sees that.
1: And do you, Well, okay, well, we have to take our first break. We're going to do that right now. And again, Polly Conley, my guest, she just came in here and boom, we put her on the air. We haven't even had a chance to just even say hi and all that stuff, get her water and all that stuff. So we're going to take a quick break. We'll be right back.
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1: Hey, NCNews Time, 920, 79 degrees. 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Welcome back to KNC Insight. Jerry Serino in the house talking about Hidden Grove Project over there in Cedar Ridge. You know, it's an important project for our community. As he says, one of the taglines we have, because Jerry Serino is one of our sponsors of our shows, is the Bring Our Children Home. We care about our kids here at KNCO in particular. Right now on the FM station, we have librarians.
5: Oatmeal, one of my favorite foods.
1: Reading children's books.
6: I love it.
1: Yeah, children's librarians.
6: I love it.
1: As you've heard Jerry Serino on one of his spots for the bookseller about children need to read,
6: right?
1: The importance of it and all that stuff. We recognize that as well. I mean, and that's part of the culture that you're talking about.
6: Absolutely, absolutely. You know, we left talking about how difficult it is for kids to come back and qualify for
1: absolutely.
6: A home.
1: Absolutely, yeah.
6: And COVID changed so much, and it'll never be reversed, I don't believe. But it changed the qualification that eliminates our youth, because the banks, to qualify to buy a home, you have to have a third or 30% of your net income available for housing. And it's just not the cost of the housing. It's the insurance. It's the taxes. It's the upkeep. It's all of the other things have risen so quickly that it just put these people out of a qualification. So the remedy is, and this is what is happening around the country, and very few people are aware of this, and I'm going to expose a little bit of it this morning, but you have to have a side gig.
1: Oh, yeah.
6: And some way to hustle some extra money to make things work.
1: We have a Dave Ramsey talks about it now with his investment show, 12 to 3 every afternoon. Yeah.
6: I mean, it's rampant through the country.
1: Right.
6: But those of us that live in a retirement community, we don't have to worry about that because most of us are settled in our economic ways. And we don't really have to concern ourselves with the future or the future of these kids. That's the problem here. And I've got a quiz. I'm going to put this out to you, and I want you to think about it, listeners. What percentage of college kids aspire to plan to start a business today? What would you say, Tom?
1: You know, I don't know if I'm going to be guessing low because I'm trying to think of myself.
6: Right.
1: I would say a third.
6: Okay. That's fine.
1: Oh, yeah.
6: All right. And everybody else out there, have your answers. Okay.
1: Yeah.
6: This is the year of 2024-25, last year.
1: Okay.
6: Okay. Pew Research and Harvard University performed a study together. The answer is 60%.
1: Yeah, see, that's just...
6: Of course not.
1: Doubling.
6: 60%. Yeah. That's a monumental change in the makeup of our whole country.
1: No doubt.
6: You think about we have a population here of 100,000 people to round it off. What percentage of those people are actually in business? A very small, maybe 10%.
1: Yeah,
6: maybe less.
1: 10. Yeah.
6: Yeah, maybe 10. Okay. But then to go further, we did research. And there are studies out there that include high school and college. And the smallest percentage we could find was 45% to 60% of young people are considering going into a business. Their own business. Many, many reasons. We don't have time to go into all of that. We graduate over 7,900 students. Our population is way down. It used to be way more than that. But we graduate over 7,900 students in Nevada County from high school in the last 10 years. If we just took 50% of those and went in the middle, that's 4,000 students
1: mm-hmm.
6: that are thinking about a business. The council that the student body council that reports to the Board of Supervisors and whatnot, you've seen those kids.
1: Yeah, the Youth Commission.
6: Right.
1: Yeah.
6: There's seven of them.
1: Mm-hmm.
6: Two of them, one of them is in business right now. She's a high school student. The other one is going into business. There's two of them going into business.
1: Yeah.
6: There's your percentage right there.
1: Yeah.
6: It's absolutely crazy to think that what is a normal result of a period of time like COVID and the result of getting out of college and not being able to come back home, you have to make more money.
1: Well, see, and you know, it reminds me, the day you were up there at the Nevada Union High School and checking out their culinary CTE program up there, there was a young man I had on the radio, has his own business already, too.
6: Correct.
1: That was a detailing business.
6: Correct, correct.
1: And that was very impressive.
6: These are high school kids.
1: Yeah, high school kid.
6: All right. Now, there is no infrastructure here to be able to take care of those issues. Where are they going to go to start a business? There are hundreds and hundreds and hundreds of businesses working illegally in the unincorporated area right now. And we're trying to bring those into fruition with and Lisa Schwarthout is heading this up. By November, we hope to have a business license for them so that they can get insurance, so they can get grants, whatever. That's a big land use problem that we don't have time to talk about. But we migrate the most precious commodity out of this county every spring, and I argue that they're more precious than gold, because they hold our county together. They hold the future of this county.
1: Absolutely.
6: And the goodwill of it. The solution to that is allow these kids to come back and increase their income by starting a business. And that's the and Hidden Grove was created for a solution for that. And that's just that was the three long-term goals for the county. It's housing, economic development, and recreation.
1: Mm-hmm.
6: That's three of the five long-term goals for the county. And that's what this project provides. But it goes much further than that. It not only provides goods and services for the county, which there's very little infrastructure, like I said, to incubate businesses, but most importantly, it builds the infill for business entrepreneurs that have that Nevada County culture of giving and supporting the 683 nonprofits that support the needs of the county. And those needs cannot be replaced by county or federal or city support. The nonprofits are lacking one support, and they all are having financial problems. And that one source of support is the business community because of our revenues being down after COVID. That is the problem. Hidden Grove is part of the solution. And it's a little bit hard for people to understand, to put that together.
1: Yeah.
6: And I can understand that.
1: I will say this. You showed me a drawing of it, architectural drawing.
6: Correct.
1: Of it. It fits right in with Cedar Ridge's architecture that's there as far as the fire station that's nearby.
6: Absolutely.
1: And really just the blending in with the trees and the landscape around it.
6: We spent a lot of time working on all of the aspects of this project. It is actually, if people take the time to take a look at it and remove themselves from the misinformation that has been put out there, that this is a great project, and I hope it to be a model for the rest of the county.
1: Yeah. You know what? It seems like fire is like a big issue for these people that are against it, at least by the signage I see.
6: Right.
1: Because after all, it says Save Cedar Ridge with a fire going on.
6: Right. It has been stated by fire chiefs. One, the access, the road will be enlarged. It'll be increased, not decreased, like they say in their website. The fire access will be reduced. Because of the activity there, because of the access, and the fact that the brush will be removed. All of it will be removed.
1: Yeah.
6: The noise, we've spent a lot of time working on the noise. When I tell you here in a few minutes what these occupants will be, you'll understand that there is no noise.
1: All right. And speaking of possible occupants, because we have to take a news break here by the hour.
6: Okay.
1: You have a letter that you wanted to share,
6: Correct. And we'll do that when we get back.
1: Yeah, we'll do it.
6: If you want to take this now.
1: Yeah, we'll do it now. We'll take a news break.
6: Perfect.
1: And also get in the weather forecast. People wondering if it's cooling off. Yeah, it is a little bit. Get that weather forecast, and I'll continue talking Hidden Grove Project when we come back.
7: Good morning, I'm Paul Haas with a KNCO local news update. On Tuesday, two more Nevada County fire districts officially became one. The Ophir Hill District has been folded into the Nevada County Consolidated Fire District. Rob Rothenberger, who was Ophir Hill's chief, is now the operations chief for Nevada County Consolidated. He says the change provides much more stability for their coverage area, which mainly includes Cedar Ridge. That includes a two-person staffing 24 hours a day and more personnel depth overall. He says in the past, the district only had two other people available for backfilling if someone was out sick or on vacation. Now there are around 40 personnel who can be drawn from.
8: There's definitely been better response time, and also just having, you know, that guaranteed staffing is a huge benefit to the residents of that area. two qualified professional firefighters, 24/7, 365.
7: Rothenberger also mentions the specialized rescue equipment and teams Nevada County Consolidated has, along with two full-time mechanics, as well as a fire marshal that Ophir Hill did not have. He also mentioned the vital approval of a $45 parcel tax increase to match what Nevada County Consolidated had been imposing each year. And it's the third Thursday of the month, so it means it's also Nevada County Historical Society Speaker Night. This month's focus is on the Cornish and life on the frontier. Speaker Gary Noy will present an illustrated talk entitled Cousin Jack's in the Wild West, the Historical and Cultural Impact of the Cornish in the American West. He'll recount the story of the Cornish influence in the American West, a subject of particular importance in Nevada County. Noy is a longtime history teacher for Sierra College and an accomplished author. His talk will include stories from a number of his works, including the award-winning Sierra Stories, Tales of Dreamers, Schemers, Bigots, and Rogues. Gary Noy is a Grass Valley native. He's of Cornish heritage, and his father and grandfather were Cornish hard rock gold miners in mines in Montana, South Dakota, and the Grass Valley, Nevada City area. That's this evening at 7 p.m. at the Sierra Presbyterian Church on Ridge Road in Nevada City. Join us for our next local news update at the bottom of the hour. For news, traffic, and weather anytime, visit KNCO.com. I'm Paul Haas, KNCO News Talk 830.
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11: Here is your forecast on KNCO News Talk 830. Sunny, warm, and dry with a high in the upper 80s, near 90 today. Very light southwest wind. Clear overnight, Charlo 61. Sunny, warm on Friday with a high 88. Friday night's going to be clear, our low in the low 60s. And the outlook for Saturday, sunny and dry with a high temperature in the upper 80s. For weather anytime, click on the Weather Center at KNCO.com. I'm meteorologist Ann Holliday on KNCO News Talk 830.
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13: 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Welcome back to KNCO Insight. Jerry Serino in the house talking about a Hidden Grove project over in Cedar Ridge, project that he has developed. And it's in its approval status, I guess you could say, with the Board of Supervisors. Next meeting will be in August about it, so we're giving information about it. Of course, the tagline we use, Jerry, is to bring the kids home. Bring your children home, right?
6: Absolutely, and I have a list of younger people. That's from 40 down, younger for me.
13: Oh, no, no, it's like the age of my kids.
6: Right, yeah, right. Yeah. And these are younger people that have been either born or raised and left the county or stayed in the county and never left and want to come home. I've got a letter from a young lady that I'm going to read. Okay. I'm gonna not use last names because they didn't get permission to use their last names. Okay. Okay. But I want to address a couple issues from the opponent's point of view. And you mentioned fire.
13: Fire, right.
6: We have spent, let's talk about noise. I'm not even going to address that, because when I tell you about the potential tenants here, this list of potential tenants, and their occupations and their activities, there is no noise.
13: Okay.
6: Okay. That has been taken care of. But the design of the project and the noise barriers that we have put into the project will take care of that. But there is not a problem with noise. Traffic. right across the street is the Cedars. They have 85 houses there. You very seldom see a car coming in or out of there.
1: Absolutely, yeah.
6: Okay, that's just speaks for itself. And a lot of these people won't be traveling to work. Most of these people will be working there. This is a project where it's living upstairs and workspace downstairs. There are only 9 workspaces, okay? 15 living components, all right?
1: Okay.
6: So how can there possibly be a traffic problem with that few people and 85 living across the street, 85 homes living across the street? Most of them have at least 2 residents, and very seldom do you see a car. Property value. There have been several realtors out, and we will document this, that says this campus will not affect the property values of the neighbors negatively, quote unquote. Architecture, you've seen the picture, I can't show it on the radio, of what these buildings will look like finished. Here is a list of people that have reached out to me.
1: Okay.
6: That are potential. First one is Lauren. Lauren is the letter that I'm going to read, but I'm going to read that last. Sammy has a computer repair business.
1: Okay.
6: And there's no noise there, right?
1: Right.
6: Kiki is in New York right now. And she is a clothing, high fashion clothing designer that wants to come to Nevada County.
1: Oh, cool.
6: And she sent me a picture of her home or apartment, whatever it is. And it is solid with sewing machines. I don't know how she gets around the location. She needs a legal living space here.
1: Yeah.
6: That we can provide. Tanner and Lauren. Lauren works for the Grass Valley Downtown Association.
1: Oh, okay.
6: And Chamber of Commerce. Tanner is a world-class wakeboard participant, and I can't really tell you what they do to wakeboards, but he needs a location to do that.
1: Okay.
6: And he's not building them, he just preps them for some reason. Daniel is a large-scale artist for using large canvases.
1: Oh, okay, all right.
6: And he needs a space like
1: he needs
6: we
1: a
6: can
1: studio.
6: Provide.
1: Yeah.
6: Scotland is a multinational service business, computer, and she needs her people there. She has 4 employees. She needs them in the building because she's solving problems all over the world. She's incredible. We have a David. David's a landscaper.
1: Mm-hmm.
6: Now, all of these people, or most of these people that are opposed to this project, that are living in the Cedars especially, that can't even see or hear the project,
1: yeah,
6: they all have manicured lawns. Where the heck are their landscapers supposed to put their truck? This location can pull that truck right into the roll-up doors and facilitate that business. David, another David, he's an antique dealer. He needs a place to buy antiques. He needs a place to store and rotate. He has two retail locations. Amy is a wedding coordinator.
1: Oh, wedding.
6: And
1: planner.
6: She has
1: okay.
6: wedding props. She needs a place to put those. Now, none of those businesses make any noise.
1: No.
6: None of those
1: Sounds
6: businesses, but Sammy and have very, there's no traffic to speak of. These are the low impact businesses that will represent and be located. And I have met every one of these people, and excuse me, I would have any of these people as neighbors. And we should, and the neighbor, and the opponents should be proud to have these young people in their neighborhood.
1: Can I ask you one thing?
6: Yes.
1: About the Hidden Grove building itself?
6: Uh-huh.
1: Okay, for the layman I don't live in Cedar Ridge, but I drive through it because
6: right.
1: I'm off of the Gold Hill area, so mm-hmm. it's like you know, just past the school, Union Hill School. Where is it located for the common man to kind of get a bearing on it? Because when we go to Cedar Ridge, we know the fire department's on the left.
6: If you were to walk out,
1: post office,
6: if you were to drive a truck,
1: okay,
6: a fire truck, out of the door of the Overhill Fire Department,
1: yes,
6: and you were to drive right across 174, you would be on the street.
1: That's Hobart Lane.
6: Hobart Lane.
1: Right.
6: Correct.
1: Okay.
6: And it's on both sides of the road. The buildings are all on one side of Hobart.
1: Okay. Okay. Now, how far down is it? Because
6: it's right behind the gas station.
1: Okay.
6: And the hill starts to move down the hill.
1: Okay? Yeah. So, I mean, how visible would that be to the layman going by? I'm just kind of
6: curious.
1: Unless
6: you were looking at Donna's decorated deer, you probably would never see the building.
1: Okay. People do know that deer.
6: Right. I know that.
1: Yes.
6: I know that. Yeah. Let me read a letter. And this is a little bit complimentary to me, and that's not the reason that I'm reading it, but I have to read the whole letter. I'm going to leave the name of her father off because I didn't ask permission. But listen to the maturity and listen to the type of people that we are producing here. Her name is Lauren. She was born and partially raised here. She went to high school here, and the letter will explain the rest.
1: Okay.
6: I am writing to advocate for the Hidden Grove project under your review. I am a 2008 graduate of Nevada Union School and have recently begun considering moving back to Nevada County, where my family still lives. I've worked in corporate America for 10 years, five of which were with Ernst & Young, one of the world's largest accounting firms. I am now looking to move home to be closer to my family and return to the generous community I grew up in. Nevada County has changed in the last 20 years. Nevada Union is half the size it was when I attended. The population of retirees in the county has outpaced the state of California. I wasn't sure what I'd find here and if there would be promising opportunities to support me. My dad recommended I contact Jerry Serena, who had hired me as a hostess shortly after high school. I shouldn't have been surprised to learn that Jerry's investment in the next generation has moved beyond employment opportunities, and he is now investing substantial resources through the Hidden Grove. This project has helped give me confidence with the opportunities available for ambitious young people in the region. Developing infrastructure to attract young entrepreneurs will help carry Nevada County through the next 20 years and beyond. Grass Valley Group was once a humble tech company, started with very few dollars and a viable idea. That one company has had a lasting impact on the community with numerous spinoffs. Other examples such as Reby's Auto, Robinson Enterprise, Hills Flat Lumber, among many others of multi-generational companies that have reinvested over and over in the community. I am excited at the prospect of joining the business community here. I had countless local business sponsors. Listen to this now. Mm-hmm. I had countless local businesses sponsor my Little League team, respond to my cold calls to advertise in the high school yearbook, and purchase my market animals at the fair. I want to be part and contribute to this rich fabric of Nevada County. Hidden Grove has been designed by a Nevada County local, someone who grew up here and has fervently defended the community's identity and culture. The Hidden Grove campus thoughtfully integrates into the surrounding area while providing the resources for burgeoning businesses. Who better to lead the development of this nature than Nevada County native and longtime business leader? You get a picture of what this person is.
1: Mm-hmm.
6: It could be one of thousands of our young people.
1: Yeah.
6: Listen to the last paragraph. Please commit your support to this project. Young leaders like myself will develop the future of Nevada County and need dual-purpose spaces to encourage our entrepreneurial ambition. We can create a new chapter with a strong economy, attracting young families back to the region, and carry the legacy forward. Hidden Grove can help lead that way. Now, I did not help her write this letter. She sent this to myself and Gil Matthews, as a matter of fact.
1: ERC?
6: From the ERC. And he is helping her. She wishes to buy a business here, a service business, and
1: plan to be like in accounting still, like that type of business?
6: I'm not sure what it'll actually turn out to be. Yeah. She's a lovely young lady, and we had a Zoom call with her. I've met her personally, obviously. I know her a little bit from having hired her.
1: Yeah, right.
6: I didn't remember her. That was years ago, but I met her at the restaurant. We sit down and talked, and she is the poster child for the Bring Them Back Home program that the ERC is facilitating. But this is the type of person, this is the type of culture that this project is designed to bring back home. We need these people. And how you could oppose the quality of this person and the people that I have spoken of and their activities is beyond me.
1: It is a tough one to figure out because I see the fire things. That's all I know from signs going
6: right.
1: by. You're on the front line of this, though.
6: Right.
1: So you heard some of their thing. Was a lot of it traffic? A lot of it worried about, oh, my quality of life's going to now because I won't get home as quickly?
6: You know, these are good people, okay? These are good people. They've just been misinformed, and they've been manipulated by people that know how to manipulate this, them. And that's unfortunate, and I really don't want to go any further into it. It's just very unfortunate. It shows how evil misinformation can be and how controlling it is, because most of the people that are opposed to this, if they ever really sat down, and the only way to really do it is at hearings, unfortunately, we are reaching out to these people, but they are so adamant and they've got their feet stuck in the sand.
1: Yeah, they're entrenched,
6: entrenched.
1: Yeah.
6: Right. And so look at our national issues. I mean,
1: oh, we're entrenched there too.
6: Absolutely.
1: Yeah.
6: So it's the same thing, and it's just unfortunate. But excuse me, I believe these young people, have a right to come back home,
1: mm-hmm.
6: and I believe that our county needs them, and our nonprofit needs their culture, their giving culture.
1: Yeah.
6: And that's I wish someone would explain to me why that is wrong.
1: All right. Well, let's take our last break.
6: Okay. Because
1: we're going to have a few minutes to be able to kind of wrap this thing up here. We're talking Hidden Grove Project here with Jerry Serino on KNCO Insights. Our last break. We'll be right back.
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1: All right, KNCO News Time, 9:52, 79 degrees. Welcome back to KNCO Insight. Jerry Serino, my guest. We talked about the Hidden Grove Project. By the way, Jerry Serino, well, he might be back on the air a short while from now, because I'm out in the town at his restaurant at 11:30. Are you going to be back over there?
15: I'll see you there.
1: Yes, yeah, I'll see you over there. Jason Robitaille going to be our guest from Consolidated. So, you know, we've been doing a whole bunch of shows about fire awareness and things like that. Do you think our radio station or somehow this forum here that where you do this show, there's a possibility that we can get somebody sit down with you and talk things out a little bit as far as...
6: I'll work on that.
1: You know?
6: I'll work on that. That would be great.
1: Because I wouldn't mind working on it. I could moderate things or whatever.
6: Those would be that would be the type of formatting that I would love to see here. But let me remind everyone something. That several and many of the largest corporations in this country were started in garages.
1: Absolutely.
6: Google, Amazon, Intel, just on and on. And even,
1: Apple.
6: Even Disney, Apple.
1: Yeah. I mean, it's like these are monster things, and they're California garages.
6: And Grass Valley Group was started in a garage with meager investment. They were the largest employer in Nevada County. You know, we really, this is an issue that is bigger than buildings. This is an issue that is bigger than any mild inconvenience that could be drummed up.
1: Right.
6: We have addressed so many of those that it comes down to this. Where is the quality of life here in Nevada County when your families are separated forever and with no opportunity to come home? That's what we're becoming.
1: Yeah, I mean...
6: And that's what exists right now.
1: It's sad to think that some people that come home is because people have passed away and the house might be left.
6: Absolutely.
1: And that might get them their house. Absolutely. I mean, that's really a sad thing.
6: You know... It's just we have part of the dysfunction here, if you will, is we live in a very confusing world. It's so much different than it was when we were young. Okay, it's so much more unsafe. It's so much more unsettling, and it's so easy to put these issues of other people out of your mind. And that is what's happened.
1: I think the thing that's, and it's post-COVID, but in a way COVID is proving things can change. There's a certain amount of hatred out there. Like, you could disagree with somebody, but it used to be just a disagreement where you talk and shake hands, whatever. You know what I mean?
6: Right.
1: You know, after all, it was a community. We always had different ideologies and stuff, but we could always work together and go to school together, go to church together, whatever, and work things out. But there's like a little bitterness and a little you know, things running hot on issues.
6: And that's why I won't, you know, you asked me a little while ago, where is the pro science? I'm not gonna deal on that level. This project was conceived to take care of an issue, to solve an issue, to give a solution to several things in this county. I sat down during COVID when we closed for 15 months. And my whole world was changed. And I sat down with my family and I said, something's good's going to come out of this. There's no doubt about it. And one of them was to see that our communication abilities remain. That's why I got involved with the station here.
1: Mm-hmm.
6: And we need to, we need to be able to bring these kids home. It's simple. That's the future of our county. I believe that with my whole heart and soul.
1: You see, because the Jersey attitude, okay, because I'm from Jersey, right? People are going to say, so what's in it for you, Jerry Serino?
6: I'll tell you what's in it for me.
1: Yeah.
6: I get to say to myself that I did something that I planned to do that I knew was right. And when I said I sat down during COVID, it was keeping my staff together was important. Mm-hmm. So I sold personal assets to be able to do that, to keep that restaurant going, because I had 54 families that depended on me.
1: Right.
6: And what's in it for me is the fact that I could leave a legacy that put this county back on the road to be what it was and what it can be, because what it can be is what it used to be. And that is the future I see for the county.
1: Well, I will say this, you know, because I get to observe a lot of things, you know, the position I have. Mm-hmm. You're blessed because your kids are with you and able to have a you know, a future here.
6: Only because I have a business.
1: Exactly.
6: Only because I have a business.
1: Yeah. And see, that's the thing, is that when it happens, they are joyful. They are joyful kids. They are very happy to be able to be with you and be able to raise their kids, your grandkids, and have a life here.
6: And they take the responsibility. Tucker stayed, but Ryan left.
1: Yeah.
6: He never thought he'd ever come home.
1: Yeah.
6: And he had the opportunity, and he took it, and he brought his family back here, and he bought a house. And they take the responsibility and hold the responsibility of being part of that legacy. And this is their county, and they're responsible for it. Just like Lauren's letter says, my gosh, she was born and bred. This is their culture.
1: Well, and the thing is, especially I think about Ryan. Ryan's a hard-working son of a gun, and so is Tucker for that matter.
6: Yeah.
1: But I mean, hard-working son of a gun.
6: Yeah.
1: Nothing handed to these kids, just like nothing's handed to Lauren. They don't want a handout. They just want the opportunity.
6: That's right. They just want the legal opportunity to be able to show what they can do and be a part and give back. That's the culture I speak of.
1: That's right, because then it kind of grows.
6: Vitally important.
1: All right, Jerry Serino.
6: Thank you so much. And thank you so much
1: for coming in.
6: For the listening audience out there. I appreciate it. And this is very, very important to our future.
1: And I'm sure I'll wish this to you again, but happy Father's Day coming up, my friend.
6: And you also, Tom.
1: Yeah.
6: Thank you so much.
1: All right. That'll do it for KNCU Insight. Again, I'll be with Jerry Serino on the town, 1130 downtown Grass Valley. Serino's at Main Street. But we've got ABC News coming up here at the top of the hour. It's followed by Swap Shop and the Shopping Show with Mo Howard here on KNCU News Talk 830.
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16: From ABC News, I'm Michelle Franzen. The longtime teleprompter operator for President Trump facing allegations he profited off the speeches by placing bets on the prediction market, Cauchy.
17: When President Donald Trump approached the podium to deliver his State of the Union address in February, one of the few people who knew what he was about to say was allegedly setting himself up to profit from the president's words. Gabriel Perez, a technical assistant to the president who's been operating Trump's teleprompter since 2016, is in talks with federal regulators to settle allegations that he used inside knowledge of more than a dozen of the president's speeches to win more than $100,000 on prediction market Kalshi, sources told ABC News. Kalshi's lawyers said they referred the suspicious trades to regulators, and the White House says Perez is fully cooperating. Peter Haralambos, ABC News.
16: Renewed strikes between the U.S. and Iran continuing. The U.S. targeting ships trying to reach Iranian ports. Iran also targeting U.S. assets in the region. A stalemate in the strait leading to uncertainty. ABC News contributor and former Defense Department official Mick Mulroy has more.
18: So it's 21% of the world's energy supply, and that matters to every country. Yes, the United States gets less of our energy from the region, but when there's less energy around the world, then everybody pays more. We've already seen that. With gas prices, the other part of this, there's many key minerals that come out of this region, including 30% of what we use to produce food.
16: Residents in Hill Country in Texas on high alert today. Massive floods triggering evacuations and some water rescues. ABC's Faith Abube is in Kerrville.
19: The river is quietly in the middle, usually. I'm being told that usually there are about maybe 2,000 cubic feet of water moving through the river per second. Today, at the height of it, it was about 215,000 cubic feet of water per second moving. We've been getting emergency alerts nonstop.
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16: More than 800 wildfires are burning in Canada and some in Minnesota. That's smoke drifting from those fires, creating another bad air quality day for millions across the U.S. ABC's Matt Rivers has more.
21: The Minnesota National Guard participating in firefighting efforts. One official warns some fires there could burn for months.
22: So there will be some fire on the ground in some form or fashion, along with smoke, until it snows.
21: Breathing in the smoky air poses a risk for sensitive groups. Officials warning the smoke, coupled with an oppressive heat wave, could be harmful, urging people, especially those with pre-existing conditions, to limit their time outside.
16: Local health officials across 34 states are working to contain an ongoing outbreak of the intestinal illness cyclosporiasis. Federal agencies also facing increased questions over their role in protecting public health amid budget cuts. Here's ABC's Elizabeth Scholz.
23: Nationwide, federal officials still have not identified a cause. And right now, there are vacancies at the top of the FDA, CDC, and Surgeon General's office. On Capitol Hill on Wednesday, the CDC director nominee was asked why the agency last year stopped one of its programs that tracks the disease. She said she was unaware of that change, and the CDC says that states are still required to report cases as part of its national surveillance program.
16: President Zelensky facing a serious political crisis after he fired a popular defense minister credited by many with Ukraine's recent turnaround of the battlefield. Michelle Franz.
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4: KNC News Time, just about 10, 81 degrees. Yeah, it's going to be a warm day, obviously. It's already in the low 80s. We'll get up to about the low 90s or so today. We're starting to shave off a few degrees each day as the onshore flow and delta breeze kind of comes back to Northern California. But if you've lived here long enough, you know, we're used to watching our Sacramento TV stations based in Sacramento. They get to feel the delta breeze almost immediately. They'll feel it tonight, but it takes an extra day for it to work up here and do its work in magic in the foothills as far as bringing down some daytime highs. So certainly today and maybe even tomorrow, still going to be plenty warm as we get close to the 90 or low 90s both days. But then we'll be back in about the mid-80s or so for the weekend. So looking forward to a little bit of a cool down there because it's definitely been summery-like out there. But it is that time of year when we're talking the middle of July. That's like the hottest time of the year. But welcome to Swap Shop and the Shopping Show. I'm Tom Fitzsimmons in for Mo Howard. Mo has the day off today. He'll be back tomorrow. Wanted me to let all the listeners know that. He did already pull a shopper of the day for today, and it's Barbara Campbell from Penn Valley. Barbara Campbell, shopper of the day for our Shopping Show inventory. That means Barbara gets half off the even reduced price that's already on there. She'll have half off, and that's pretty remarkable stuff. So that's everything from the great services on the Shopping Show. It could be, cosmetic services or tanning services or massages to automotive services, you know, oil changes and work that are being done by some of our fine mechanics in the area, to, of course, restaurants as well. Maybe our most popular thing on the Shopping Show is, people that love to go out for food, and why not? We have some of the best restaurants in Northern California here in Nevada County, and with the Shopping Show certificates, you're getting that fine cuisine at reduced prices because you have a coupon to do just that. Number to call for both, 477-5626, 477-KNCO for Swap Shop or the Shopping Show. Our text line, 913-4685 as well. We're starting to get in our fair letters. The fair letters are from FFA and 4-H kids who have projects for the upcoming Nevada County Fair. Some of that could be ag mechanic projects as well. I know we're used to reading them, and majority are those that are have animal projects and the like. But the reading of the letters this year are brought to you by the fine people over at Marshall's Pasties. Great shop in downtown Grass Valley at 203 Mill Street. Authentic Cornish pasties, handcrafted the traditional way. Marshall's Pasty, every bite of a taste of tradition. Oh, we got somebody calling in here. See if we can get them on the air. Welcome to Swap Shop and the Shopping Show. Good morning.
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1: I'd like to thank you for the fine job of programming you do on your radio station.
0: Oh, thank you very much. I appreciate that, Roy.
1: I listen to it all the time, and I love it. So keep up the good work.
0: Oh, you know what? That's made my day.
1: Thank you.
0: Yeah, thank you, Roy. You take care. Bye-bye. Well, that makes me feel great to know that one of our listeners took the time to call. It's not easy to call a radio station, by the way, and come on the air, but thank you, Roy. Our programming, we try to keep all the local stuff that we have. You know, for a long time, I've been here 31 years, Swap Shop, especially in the Mike Nichols days in the afternoon, there were talk of us doing 3 hours of Swap Shop because we used to have 2 hours of two-way radio. And, you know, that was all right, but, you know, the news people kind of whined. I was one of the people that whined sometimes. That's too long. And maybe make Swap Shop go 3 hours. And back then it could. But now with the different social media out there and all that stuff, we're not naive that things have changed as far as it goes. We try to keep all this local programming that we can do and make sure we keep you informed about what's going on. One of the things we do with these fair letters is letting you know that the Nevada County Fair is coming up, and a lot of great kids are involved with it. One of them came in yesterday, Brooklyn Rivera. She dropped off a letter, and she recorded her letter as well. And so I saw the file, and so I'm going to read the beginning of the letter. I'm going to pick up Brooklyn's part of it, but she came in yesterday and recorded. It says here, my name is Brooklyn Rivera. I am 9 years old. This is my first year raising a market lamb to show and sell at the Nevada County Fair, and it has been an amazing experience. I have learned so much about responsibility, hard work, and caring for my animal every day. I have really enjoyed this project and am proud of all the time and effort I have put into raising my lamb. This is kids 9 years old, by the way. I would invite you to attend the Nevada County Fair Junior Livestock Auction. It's on Sunday, August 16th. That's the last day of the fair, by the way. The buyer's breakfast and registrations begin at 7 a.m. The auction starts at 9 o'clock. That's when we begin our broadcast at 8 o'clock with a one-hour pregame show before the auction starts here on KNCO. But again, Brooklyn Vera is 9 years old, and this is part of her letter recorded by herself yesterday with Mo Howard.
2: 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Thank you for supporting the youth of your community. I hope I see you at the fair. Sincerely, Brooklyn Rivera.
0: Yes, that's Brooklyn Rivera, 9 years old. Takes a lot of guts to go into a recording studio and all the dials and all the craziness that's in there, but she did a great job. She's only 9 years old. A very mature-sounding letter, though, that I had a portion to read. And Brooklyn came in with her mom, who was very proud of her. But also what I loved is that I said, well, who are these other people with you? And it was her two, as she said, siblings, and touched them on the head. Mackenzie and Matthew came in, brother and sister. So that was very cute how she kind of touched everybody. I think she even touched mom on the head as she was kind of naming everybody. So that was very sweet. And we appreciate the kids coming in. And what mom knows, because mom's involved with Nevada Union's ag mechanic students over there, is that is part of the Nevada County Fair, and these kids, they go out to businesses. And one of my favorite stories over the years has been Emil Baldoni at Weiss Brothers Master Nursery, is that Emil will sit down and even tell the mom, well, I want to sit down one-on-one with the kid, and kind of within earshot, he sits down with them alone and goes over the letter and what their project is and what they've been learning and all that stuff. And the poise of the kids is remarkable. When Brooklyn came in yesterday, she was in her whites from her 4-H program. And she's an independent 4-H exhibitor, by the way. So very wonderful to see these kids starting to come in. And wonderful that right now Marshall's Pasty, our sponsors of the Fair Letters. If you're a business owner out there and want to get involved sponsoring the Fair Letters when we broadcast them, contact our sales department. We'd love to have as many people as we can sponsor these kids and their efforts. And again, find kids like Brooklyn Rivera making the Nevada County Fair such a special thing for us here at the radio station. and me in particular, city kid that grew outside New York City, you know, just talking about their kids and their animal projects. Just a wonderful thing that I get to be lucky enough to get to be a part of and broadcast. And again, our thanks to Roy calling earlier, the Lifestyle Programming. This is part of the program, Swap Shop and the Shopping Show. I don't pick the music, even though I'm program director. This is Mo Howard's doing. What the heck is this? This is the Saber Dance, it says here. All right, Mo. All right, it's going to take a break. We got, matter of fact, looks like Jerry Serino's Hidden Grove Project, a couple other messages, and we'll be right back.
3: You can't function without a heart. Historically, Nevada County has been a compassionate and caring place to live, a live and let live culture, a place that when you need help from your neighbors, they're there for you, a community with a heart. I'm proud to say that's how I was raised. That's how I raised my sons who live in Nevada County. We are a very fortunate family. I created a business and our families together, only because I started a business. Hi, this is Jerry Serino. In 1964, I left home after high school, like the majority of my classmates. This unfortunate pattern of mass exodus has gone on for decades, losing our talented children. But when we wanted to come back home, we did, and could, and brought our education and new learned skills back to Nevada County and became assets rather than liabilities, adding to the community. 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
0: Sounds awfully quiet, doesn't it? KNC News Time. 10:23. Oh, I know what this is. Terminator music. Just have to be a guy. Just think of a guy film. Mo Howard, yeah. Amazing, his playlist. 10:23, 82 degrees. Yes, it is warming up slowly but surely this morning. Yeah, when you're in the low 80s already, about 10:30, you know it's going to get back into low 90s or so, maybe for a daytime high today. We'll be shaving off a few degrees each day, but the Delta breeze, it takes a little bit longer before we get back into the 80s here. So maybe by the weekend, we'll have a more distinctive cool for a daytime high, I guess you could say. But it's still going to be summertime warm, and that's kind of nice. We can take that. Number to call for Swap Shop and the Shopping Show, 477-5626, or you could text as well at 530-913-4685. And welcome to the Swap Shop and the Shopping Show. Good morning.
9: Hello, Mr. Hello, Tom.
0: Yes, hi.
9: If an adult sheep is called a lamb, what is a baby called?
0: Okay, let me think. Let's see, it's adults called a lamb. What's a baby? Well, I don't know. What is it called? I know a female's a ewe, right?
9: Yeah.
0: Yeah.
9: And it's also the baby is referred to as a lamb.
0: A lamb. Okay.
9: Yeah. Because you don't see a ram going with it.
0: That's true. Okay. Yeah. All right. Who's this I'm talking to?
9: I'm Mike.
0: Mike, how you doing? You know, Mike, I could always use more education because I do the fair livestock auction, and if Mr. Drew's not there, we're in trouble. You know, that's just okay. The way it works.
10: Yeah,
0: I'm there for comic relief. I thought a Jersey cow was from my home state of New Jersey. I didn't realize it was a whole breed of cow. Yeah.
9: Yes, my brother's got to deal with all that smoke coming down from Canada.
0: Oh, where's your brother at? Where's he at?
9: Connecticut.
0: Oh, boy, yes, it has settled in the Northeast big time. I have a news story about that, as a matter of fact, I was going to share with everybody. But it's pretty thick up there right now. Yeah, it's pretty bad.
9: Yeah. Yes.
0: Hey.
9: So, you have a good day, sir.
0: All right, and anytime you want to educate me more as we get closer to the fair, that's only good things. Okay?
9: Okay.
0: All right, thanks, Mike. All right, number to call here, 477-5626, 477-KNCO. Speaking of animals, if you don't mind me maybe sneaking in another fair letter. Again, fair letters brought to you by Marshall's Pasties, 203 Mill Street, downtown Grass Valley. If you want a traditional place to get pasties, they do it the traditional way. Even the garb they wear, you know, as they serve you inside the Marshall Pasties restaurant there at 203 Mill Street is very traditional looking. This comes from a young lady named Murphy Ellers, and I love the way Murphy is spelled, M-U-R-P-H-E-E. That's very nice spelling of Murphy. It says, dear prospective buyer, my name is Murphy Ellers. I am 10 and a half years old. The club I am part of is the Clear Creek 4-H Club. This is my first year raising turkeys. So I'm not very experienced yet, but my mom and dad are helping me. The reason I chose a turkey is because turkeys are cute. Oh, that's interesting. And my starting costs were lower. That makes sense, too. Our family raises meat chickens. Okay, so we already have a coop, a brooder setup, shavings, food containers, and water containers. Something I like about raising turkeys is that when I go out to feed them, they follow me like I am their mom. It's a lot of work. I get up early and check on them three or more times per day so they have food, water, or access to shade, and they are safe. And if she's part of Clear Creek 4-H, probably very warm where her place is, I'm guessing. It says here from Murphy, the feed I use for my market animal is Purina Game Bird, 30%. Protein crumbles and bar ales, 22% turkey and game bird, non-GMO grower. Our family purchases bar ale feeds whenever possible because they're a local feed company. After my turkeys are done with their brooder, they are free fed, but they also are allowed to roam. Then I noticed they weren't growing as fast as I would like, so I started keeping them in their coop most of the time and monitoring their feed more closely. Currently, they eat 10 ounces per day, 10 ounces per day per turkey. My turkey, okay, everybody ready for this? My turkey Butterball will be at the Nevada County Fair from August 12th through the 16th. We got our turkey poults from Diestel Farms, just like the ones at the grocery store. I'm hoping to grow my turkey to 17 to 20 pounds. That is wonderful. And would love to see you, to see Butterball in person. Love you to come out and see him. The Junior Livestock Auction will be on Sunday, August 16th at 9 a.m. Thank you if you are a potential buyer. Nevada County Ag Youth appreciate you so much. If you want to become a buyer or add any funds to my project or a bump up, it's like a tip jar for me, she says. Scan the QR code. Now the letter I have has a QR code to the bottom right here. For more information at the Nevada County Fair, you will need to register through the website if you're going to become a new buyer. The bump up form will be available online August 1st through the 18th or in person during the auction on Sunday. If you need more information, call my mom, who is Miranda Ellers. Mom, I appreciate you so much getting involved with your kid this way. Miranda's number, 510-372-3760. Or I have an email address of Ellers, that's with an E, ellers.miranda@gmail.com. You could also, if you wanted to find out that, you could call me. I know the nature of the beast. You could be driving around, listen to this letter, and try to get that information down. But you could always give me a call. I do not mind at all, you know, putting the extra effort to make sure you can get the information to become a buyer at the Nevada County Fair. It is a great thing. It's funny, which Jerry Serino, you know, has that Hidden Grove project talking about kids. This is where we celebrate kids here at KNCO during the Nevada County Fair. These kids are just... so wonderful to take time to write us and invite us as prospective buyers. But I read them, so it's inviting you as well to get involved with the kids at the Nevada County Fair and find out about the Junior Livestock Auction. You know, for years working here, before we started broadcasting it, we would call it the lifeblood of the fair. But once we had our weather guy say, hey, you know what, we used to broadcast it where I first worked. We started broadcasting it, and we love doing it. I just love doing that. It is just more intimate with the people behind the scenes making it happen, everything from the auctioneers to all the teachers and the volunteers and people giving up their time to make sure the auction runs smoothly, the kids with their projects, knowing that this is the last time they're going to see their projects and getting money. They're happy. They're sad. All the emotions of it all. It is just a wonderful thing. And really makes you real happy about the future of not only here in Nevada County, but actually the world when these kids go out and become adults and stuff and maybe become part of the agricultural industry as well. That's what it's all about. All right, we're going to take a break here at bottom of the hour. So far, I haven't had a swap shop call yet, but I did have Roy call and I did have Mike call. One was a compliment, one was education. Appreciate both those guys calling up. Number to call, 477-5626 or texting 913-4685. But we're going to get a local news update. Paul Haas worked real hard on this. I think he took two or three takes, maybe. Unless it's Chris Gilbert. I'll see who's up here. We got a weather forecast as well.
11: Good morning. I'm Paul Haas with the KNCO local news update. A final go for Grass Valley's long-planned and discussed downtown roundabout has been given by the city council, but the council directed staff to restore the original signalized design at their Tuesday night meeting. It's an oblong design encompassing South Auburn Street, Neal Street, Colfax Avenue, Hanson Way, Tinloy Street, and the Golden Center Freeway on-ramp that had also included a right-in, right-out treatment of the South Auburn and Neal Street intersection. Council member Haven Caravelli, who is wrapping up her first and last term, was among the four yes votes.
12: I will not be on council when this actually goes forward, but I will forever live in this community, and so I have to do what I think is right for the community. And I personally would like to move forward with the signalized design because I do think that's a better design for the flow of traffic.
11: But Councilmember Tom Ivey disagreed, casting the only no vote. He said a signal won't reduce congestion very much on Neal Street.
13: And so we're going to leave that traffic queued all the way up Neal. We're making a marginal timing improvement instead of I think it's a three-way light right now. There's three cycles. We're changing it to two cycles. So fair enough. It gets a little bit faster, but I'm not sure that a little bit faster is what changes this intersection to be significantly better.
11: And Terry McAteer has officially announced that he's running for a Division I seat on the Nevada Irrigation District Board of Directors in November. He'd replace Ricky Heck, who is not seeking a third four-year term and is endorsing McAteer. McAteer says he's been following district issues closely, including the recently approved water rate hikes over the next 5 years. He agrees the district needs to start dealing with a growing backlog of infrastructure upgrades, which will be funded, at least in part, through the higher rates.
14: And so that's what I'll be looking at, is does the demand for increased costs meet what we need for our infrastructure? And so I have great faith and trust in the current general manager, Jen Hansen. So I want to be able to look at those items to make sure that those are necessary items in terms of what our costs will be in terms of our ratepayers.
11: McAteer says the district has a very vulnerable water delivery system due to wildfire risks, which needs to be fire hardened, and he says he hopes to develop a water conservation program to reach local students. Join us for our next local news update at the bottom of the hour for news, traffic, and weather. Anytime, visit KNCO.com. I'm Paul Haas, KNCO News.
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16: Here is your forecast on KNCO News Talk 830. Sunny, warm, and dry with a high in the upper 80s near 90 today. Very light southwest wind. Clear overnight, low 61. Sunny, warm on Friday with a high 88. Friday night's going to be clear, our low in the low 60s. And the outlook for Saturday, sunny and dry with a high temperature in the upper 80s. For weather anytime, click on the Weather Center at KNCO.com. I'm meteorologist Ann Holliday on KNCO News Talk 830.
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0: 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Theme show music from Nanny, the old Nanny show. Yeah, here on KNCO News Talk 830, bringing you back to Swap Shop and the Shopping Show. Tom Fitzsimmons in from Mo Howard today. Mo will be back tomorrow. I had some family duties to take care of today and enjoy the day off. Hopefully we'll get some rest and be back here for his Friday morning extravaganza, I should say. A whole bunch of things going on here, it seems like, because, you know, every weekend in the summer. One thing that's going over at Brunswick Village is their car show. It's a very fun-filled community event happening on Saturday. Brunswick Village, not too far from here. It's over at the Olympia Park Circle in Grass Valley. But all proceeds from this event are going to be donated to Gold Country Senior Services and the fine work they do. So that's very exciting to see that. There's going to be raffle tickets. There's a whole bunch of business people got involved. There's going to be raffling off a whole bunch of things and services. And there's going to be music out there, giveaways, food, it looks like, as well. Hamburgers, hot dogs. Yeah, it looks like a whole bunch of picnic type of things going over there at Brunswick Village. So it starts about 10:30. So about this time on Saturday, 10:30 till about 2 in the afternoon. And again, temperatures are going to be working their way down, so it should be a little bit more comfortable to enjoy a car show over there at Brunswick Village. They also have some partial shade over there, so making it a little bit more comfortable as well. But that's just one of many things that have been lined up here that go on within the foothills this time of year. So very exciting stuff there as well. Yesterday on the town over at the Northridge in Nevada City, I talked to Liz Dreher, who is bringing back the Barbara Schmidt Millar Triathlon. Yeah, and great to have the bar back, as they say, up at Cascade Shores. It's going to be a fun event, and can't say enough what it means to the community in a whole bunch of different ways to have an event like that kind of come back. We were hoping it would come back. We had to get through COVID, had to get through a whole bunch of things, had to get people retiring and having a lot of issues going on with their own lives to try to keep that thing going, because it takes a whole bunch of people to make it going. But they got the people back, and it's going to be happening. So we're going to have some follow-up shows on the show from yesterday to make sure people get involved, make sure there's volunteers out there, and make sure that ladies get involved becoming part of the Barbara Schmidt Millar Triathlon. It could be a group of ladies at work. I know Liz is on part of a relay team. She's doing the swim part of the bike and run triathlon up there at Cascade Shores. So, again, it gets three of your friends involved, gets you out and about, gets you healthy, and helping out those that are going to be maybe battling breast cancer, those that are trying to prevent a battle with breast cancer by getting mammograms promptly and making sure that they're healthy and strong. This is what it's all about, raising the money. And it's also for scholarships that they have for Nevada Union students are going to be going into the healthcare fields. Barbara was a nurse by trade, but Liz Dreher was the first recipient of a scholarship from the Barbara Schmidt Millar Triathlon Funds, and she went in and became a nutritionalist, working at a hospice now, you know, in healthcare that way, and she's putting on the Five Wishes campaign, among other things. So a very much involved person in our community of making the world a better place, and that's what nurses and healthcare people do. Number to call here for Swap Shop and the Shopping Show again, 477-5626, 477-KNCO. And again, I mean, I understand the nature of the beast, but, you know, we do have some other news stories going on. And the one that Mike pointed out, he had I think he said, was it his brother that's over in Connecticut? Family member over in Connecticut dealing with smoke and smoky skies as wildfires. Again, hitting Canada. We've had this problem here the last couple of years, and this one's really sucking in the upper Midwest and Northeast. Here's ABC Start here with a report.
1: So right now, me and my wife are thinking of moving buildings, moving within Brooklyn. So yesterday, we were looking at a new apartment and a tour of the roof deck. Ooh la la. So we're looking around, and we notice we can barely see the skyscrapers of Lower Manhattan. Not because of cloud cover or fog, but what looks and smells like smoke. We were not the only people to have this experience. In fact, much of the northeastern U.S. had a distinct campfire flavor yesterday, and that could continue today. ABC's chief meteorologist and climate correspondent Ginger Z joins us. Ginger, it's like a hazy mess out there. What is happening?
2: Yes. Once again, we've got wildfires burning in northern Minnesota and Ontario.
3: Whew! That's a meat and a half, eh?
2: And it is such a dense area of wildfire with so much smoke that smoke is being captured by the top of this heat dome that we're under and then brought on down with the winds to the surface all the way from Wisconsin and Michigan right through Toronto, Canada, and yes, here in Philadelphia and New York.
3: Oh, you can definitely smell it. Absolutely. As soon as I woke up in the morning, I went outside on my terrace and you could definitely smell the smoke in the air, and it's very hazy out.
2: Already, we've seen some of the most dense smoke in the northern Great Lakes, places like Mackinac Island, Michigan, Duluth, Minnesota, all the way down to Toronto.
4: It's creating more and more concern because we used to have such situation 2 years ago and now, and looks like it's an ongoing problem.
2: But we will keep seeing Cleveland, Detroit, Grand Rapids, Michigan, Erie, Buffalo, even Philadelphia and New York City going through the beginning of today and through this afternoon with those milky, if not fully smoky skies.
1: Yeah, is this going to continue then, or what? Do we know anything about the containment or how this plays out?
2: Well, many times they're fighting to keep any, you know, communities that are threatened. I know that I've seen different indigenous people that have had to be evacuated from their places.
5: Holy crap. Oh, it's all right. This kind of burnt off, so we'll be okay now.
2: There has been some fighting of the fires, but also you have to remember this time of year in Canada, wildfires are supposed to burn as part of nature's process.
1: Right.
2: It's part of what is supposed to happen. And so that smoke is inevitable. I do think that if you went a little deeper and started talking about forest management and how we clear forests, you can get into the weeds, like literally, about how things work and why we're seeing larger, more dense fires and smoke that can't be targeted to one particular place necessarily. But I will say that summer is fire time in Canada, and that smoke just happens to ride the right wave of, you know, thermodynamics in our atmosphere right on down to us, and here we are again.
1: But it's a good point that, yes, these things have always happened. Yes, these things will continue to happen. But with you've reported many times on how climate change is creating more extreme weather conditions, bigger wildfires that last longer under heat domes, right? So just good for people to be aware of, especially when you think about air quality. If you look at your local air quality index and it's not doing well, you might want to stay inside more often or limit how hard you're working your lungs, basically. Hey, Ginger, the other thing I wanted to mention was, you know, forget the heat and smoke of the north. Down in Texas, they're having almost an opposite problem, what is being called catastrophic flooding that could continue today. What are we seeing?
2: Oh, this week has been deluge after deluge, and we knew it was coming. We knew they were in that high risk, that level 4 out of 4 for days in Texas Hill Country, but also, you know, back into southwest Texas.
6: I have seen quite a bit of flooding in my lifetime from growing up there, but nothing this dramatic. In fact,
2: thankfully, that is starting to wrap up today. This is the end of it. But there are places that will end up with closer to 2 feet of rain that fell. And so rivers and creeks, as we know, they don't just go up and then come straight back down. This is going to be swollen for at least the end of the week here going into the weekend.
1: All right. Ginger Z, really helpful. Thank you so much.
2: Thank you.
0: I appreciate the report from ABC News. And, we kind of keep an eye on those national stories as well, because yes, we have loved ones that are in that area. My family's in the Northeast, and my sister Annie in particular getting sucked in with that smoke, even along the coast of New Jersey, where you normally the air kind of breaks things up. That heat dome's been very persistent over the nation and over that area of the nation, so it's going to be interesting how it affects even the World Cup game if it doesn't move much. The World Cup game's played in New Jersey at the MetLife Stadium. That'll be Sunday right around noontime. So we'll see how that all goes. Of course, we deal with our own type of a natural disaster type of problems here that can happen. And wildfires, the biggest concern we had, the Kearney fire that popped up just east of Smartsville the other day and grew to about 4 acres in size, and kind of just put out that reminder for everybody out there that it is fire season. I mean, fire season, yeah, they say almost cliche-wise that it's all year. It really is. It's all year now, the way wildfires can happen and how they can inundate things. So make sure that you're ready for wildfires. You can go to readynevadacounty.org. It's the county website. Great resource from getting prepared to be ready, set, and go when evacuation orders come. We had evacuation orders for the Kearney fire with the respective zones. So if you're not sure what your zone is, and want to find out, readynevadacounty.org has a website there. You can put in your address, get your zone. Make sure you write it down. Make sure you know that zone where you live. but also where you work, maybe where the kids are at school, maybe where you work at other areas of Northern California, and your loved ones are. Could be older parents and stuff that might need some help as far as evacuations go. But it is something that can be very dynamic. You don't really think about it until all of a sudden something happens, and it happens all of a sudden, just like over in Smartsville. That came out of nowhere, and there we have great firefighters. We have incredible resources that attack these fires on land and by air to get them under control as quickly as possible. But depending on the conditions, they can grow very, very rapidly throughout Northern California, especially with the growth that we had of underbrush. And people are doing a great job with defensible space, but sometimes these things get out of control very, very quickly. So again, ReadyNevadaCounty.org website, I suggest you visit. All right, we're going to take our last break here. Got swapped up to a shopping show. Been very quiet so far, but maybe you're just listening to my banter. Right now it is, I remember the Family Affair with little Sissy and Buffy and Jody. Yeah, Brian Keith, I think, was the lead actor in that. We're going to take a quick break. We'll be right back.

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KNCI News Time, 10:53, 83 degrees. Welcome back to Swap Shop and the Shopping Show. Tom Fitzsimmons in here from Mo Howard today. And, of course, Pat Day does Weekend Swap Shop. His daughter Taylor in the house. Grandpa's little one, Carson, had a birthday yesterday. So that's very exciting. Very precocious three-year-old, say the least. But I will say this. I remember Taylor when she was like a little girl. She was the sweetest little kid. No doubt about it. And here she is with child, about to have their third. And that means grandpa time again for Pat Day coming up. So very sweet stuff there. And always great to see Taylor in the house. Number to call here, 477-5626 or text 913-4685. Barbara Campbell, hopefully she's gotten the word that she's today's shopper of the day. She gets half off the inventory on our shopping show at knco.com. She can go through that inventory, get half off. And if you know Barbara, she's down there in Penn Valley, you can give her a call, maybe get a finder's fee, and maybe you can share in the booty of getting stuff at half price, because there's a lot of great things, whether it's restaurants, whether it's personal services, automotive services, cleaning services. I mean, Swap Shop covers a pretty big gamut of our commercial endeavors here in Western Nevada County, so it is a great thing, that's for sure. We did have Pat Day playing a lot of Johnny Houlihan songs. Johnny Houlihan, local kid that has recorded an album just highlighting life in Nevada County and his life in Nevada County. It is just wonderful, some of the titles and some of the songs that are in there. One of them is Hometown Radio that Johnny Houlihan cut, and Pat Day premiered it on our station this past Saturday. I'm trying to get that number in right now.

0: little touch there of Johnny Houlihan. We have Bob calling here, Swap Shop and the Shopping Show. Bob, how you doing today?
1: I'm doing pretty good. How are you?
0: We're doing fine, doing fine. What you got? You need something or you're selling something?
1: I need something. I've got a want.
0: Okay, what do you need?
1: I need to buy a Jeep Wrangler. I'm looking for it to be a 2015 or newer.
0: Okay.
1: My other two requirements are a manual transmission and two doors.
0: Oh, I like that. I like a manual transmission guy. Good for you. There's not many of us out there anymore.
1: 40-plus years of driving manual transmission, so I can't stop now.
0: I know it. No, there's nothing like it, right? You get. I just love driving a manual transmission myself. All right. Bob, what's a good phone number for somebody to call if they got one?
1: 346-3030.
0: Oh, that's easy. 346-3030.
1: Yes, sir.
0: Very
1: Thank
0: good,
1: you,
0: Bob.
1: Tom.
0: All the best to you. You take care. All right. Bye-bye. Yeah, number to call here, Swap Shop, like Bob just did, 477-5626. You can also text us, 913-4685. We're going to sneak in a little bit more of Johnny Houlihan's number. Hometown Radio, talking about KNCL.

0: country recording artist and hometown kid, Johnny Houlihan, with Hometown Radio here on KNCO News Talk 830. Just wonderful to be able to get serenaded with that, with the headphones on, and thinking about all my former co-workers over the years, 31 years here. That's as complimentary as we can get with somebody letting us know what they think about our Hometown Radio here at KNCO. So we got ABC News coming up at the top of the hour. It's followed by a little bit more Swap Shop and the Shopping Show. And got On the Town knocking on the door as well. And it's going to be Law Enforcement Fire Protection Council. And I think our one of our first responders, I think, is already in the house. I think I saw Scott from Paradise Chicago Park maybe walking on through the lobby there. Anyway, again, that follows Swap Shop and the Shopping Show and our news contest. A lot of stuff coming up this next half hour.
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2: From ABC News, I'm Michelle Franzen. Primary races continue across the country ahead of November's midterm elections. Tonight, President Trump is expected to address Americans. White House Press Secretary Caroline Leavitt says told reporters that his remarks will focus on election integrity.
3: I think the American people will be relieved to hear what they are hearing from the President of the United States and his commitment to transparency and the focus on the integrity of our elections tonight.
2: ABC's Rachel Scott has more on the president's speech.
4: Sources say the president is expected to detail information he says he received from the Office of the Director of National Intelligence related to the 2020 election. Of course, President Trump has long pushed conspiracy theories and false claims about the 2020 election, which he lost.
2: The president also locked in new hostilities with Iran, with each side, the U.S., launching strikes near the Strait of Hormuz. Negotiations on a peace deal remain at a standstill. ABC's Karen Travers has details.
4: Sources say the president...
5: Yesterday, the president said that Iran is not happy right now, doesn't like what the United States is doing, and he says Iran wants to settle, but no indication at this point of where negotiations go, because Iran, of course, continues to fire back every time the United States has launched another wave of strikes over the last 5 days.
2: In Texas Hill Country, high river rescues taking place due to flash flooding. Rivers, including the Guadalupe River, have yet to crest. Governor Greg Abbott, meantime, says one person died overnight between Kerrville and Comfort. That happened overnight. The governor also says more than 70 people have been rescued so far. Some of those Swiftwater rescues were pre-positioned along the Guadalupe River, and they're being put to the test today. An elderly couple that was trapped in their homes said they didn't know if they could get out or not. Boat crews trying to reach them. Abbott also says that warning sirens are activated and functioned properly. You're listening to ABC News.
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2: Hundreds of wildfires burning in Canada, triggering health alerts across the Midwest and Northeast due to bad air quality, that drifting smoke setting in along with the heat dome. In western states in the U.S., the threat of wildfires in parts of California leading utility companies to take precautions.
7: When wildfire conditions become dangerous here in California, it's now routine for power companies to proactively shut off electricity. So if power lines come down, they don't start wildfires that run and can be deadly in high wind. Pacific Gas and Electric has shut off power in areas east and south of the San Francisco Bay Area. Southern California Edison has turned off the power for about 450 customers in Santa Barbara County. The heat and wind should improve going into the weekend, allowing the electricity to be turned back on. Alex Stone, ABC News, Los Angeles.
2: The Senate Judiciary Committee hearing from witnesses today. Day two for Acting Attorney General Todd Blanche.
8: Democrats called an Epstein survivor, as well as Liz Oyer, the former pardon attorney under President Biden. Oyer testified she was fired by Blanche after she refused to recommend that actor Mel Gibson's gun rights be restored after he lost them following a misdemeanor conviction for battering his former girlfriend.
9: I declined to rubber stamp a political favor for a friend of the president, and it cost me my job.
8: Republicans, meanwhile, called George W. Bush's attorney general and the president of the Federal Law Enforcement Officers Association Foundation.
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3: 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KNCO News Time, 11:09, 84 degrees. Welcome back to the last half hour Swap Shop and the Shopping Show for this Thursday morning. I'm Tom Fitzsimmons in for Mo Howard. Mo Howard off today. He'll be back tomorrow. At least that's the plan as of right now. But number to call, 477-5626. You could text as well at 913-4685. And our shopper of the day for the Shopping Show part of the show is Barbara Campbell from Penn Valley. Barbara gets half off the inventory at our Shopping Show site. A whole bunch of different services, everything from personal cosmetic services to automotive services to, great restaurants, a whole bunch of things you can get, Swap Shop and the Shopping Show, do some shopping and just have a great time and get it for half price if you're a shopper of the day like Barbara Campbell in Penn Valley. A whole bunch of things coming up in our area. Waiting for callers to come in, but just want to remind people that there is a deadline that kind of sneaks up on everybody every year. Now, one way you can really enjoy the Nevada County Fair and have ownership is becoming an exhibitor. Putting in some of the work of art if you've done, or crafts, or maybe from your garden, and become an exhibitor at the Nevada County Fair. Well, the 2026 Blue Ribbons and Fair Traditions competition handbook is out, and one deadline is knocking on the door, everybody. So online entry forms are due online no later than Monday. This Monday, July 20th, at NevadaCountyFair.com. That is the website, okay? Now, paper entries due no later than 4 p.m. on Monday, so it's not like you get an extension if you're doing it that way. It's July 20th. It is Monday. So if you're thinking about doing this, it's time to get really organized and get that paperwork done. That is step one. It's as early as the end of July for some entries. Most of them are a little bit closer to the start of the fair in early August, but those deadlines come very, very quickly when you have so many other things happening in life, like getting kids ready for school and doing the back-to-school shopping, squeezing in the last-minute vacation before the fair itself starts. It's a different type of fair because school's going to start before the start of the Nevada County Fair this year, which is unusual to say the least, but that's just the way it's working between the 12th and the 16th this year for the Nevada County Fair. So, again, those deadlines are knocking on the door. So make sure you take advantage of that. And become part of the fair. We can't wait for the fair. We can't wait to be out there at the gazebo. I get to broadcast some of my shows, but just as much fun is just meeting the people out there, our regular listeners, filling out fair surveys, letting us know what they like, what they'd like to see, like they like changed. Sometimes it's directed at me, but that hasn't worked yet. After 31 years, only a few of us left, still doing this, but we love doing the fair. Can't say enough. And for our FM station, Star 94 FM, it's a great way to shine out there. We have the music playing at the gazebo. Our jocks are back there doing their air shifts live. It is fun for them. It's fun for our community. Songs get requested. We're able to get them on the air. And as anybody knows, in Nevada County Fair setup, we're in the gazebo at the center of the fairgrounds. It becomes the meeting place for a whole bunch of people. It's kind of one of those landmarks that people have adopted over the years. So when the fair is knocking on the door, nothing gives us more fun than that. But just before we went to break, we heard one of those Johnny Houlihan songs.

And it's just kind of nice just to hear a local kid that really appreciated growing up here and what the fair really has meant to him. And you know, the fair, the radio station, just life here. You know, it's just kind of nice to hear that a great music that that young man Johnny Houlihan has produced. And I say young man, he's not as young as he used to be, but he still knows it's part of his DNA, part of his makeup and stuff. We also had a song that was put out about the Nevada County Fair as well, and I might have that here, that was also produced recently.

0: Nevada County Fair here on KNCO News Talk 830. I don't have the artist name in front of me. I'm kind of embarrassed to say that. But that became kind of an adopted fair song, I think, by last year by the people running the Nevada County Fair. It is a very sweet song. Again, just kind of growing up here and how the, what the fair means to you as a kid. Means a lot as an adult, too. And as an older adult, just bringing back those great memories in Nevada County Fair, a very sweet thing. Somebody calling in now. They probably know who the artist is there. Welcome to Swap Shop and the Shopping Show. Good morning.
1: How you doing there, Tom?
0: I'm doing fine. How about you?
1: Doing great. Enjoying this cool weather.
0: Yeah. It's a little better, huh, today?
1: Yeah. I think it's about 5 degrees better.
0: Yeah.
1: I'll take it.
0: Yeah, we'll take every degree we can get. Yeah, what can I do for you?
1: Yeah, I got a fishing boat for sale.
0: Okay.
1: I'll just give you a few things on it.
0: Sure.
1: So you can call if you're interested. It's a 2020 Tracker. The model is called a Pro Guide V16. It's a nice fishing boat. It's about 6.5 foot long. It's got a Merc 75 horse four stroke on it.
0: Okay.
1: I'm trying to sell this for a friend of mine. It's only got 16 hours on it.
0: Okay.
1: So virtually, it's a brand new boat.
0: A new boat, yeah.
1: It is, yeah. And so he's asking $24,500 as a starting price.
0: Okay.
1: The same boat now. It's probably about 31, you know, if you buy it off a lot.
0: Yeah, exactly, yeah.
1: So this is, takes care of the depreciation and all that shipping and freight and prep and all the stuff. But, yeah, he's added some stuff to it regarding fishing. And if someone wants to hear a few details, give me a call. The ask for Kurt, and the number is 530-615-6599.
0: Okay, Kurt.
1: And I got a question for you.
0: Yes.
1: I put an ad on your website there.
0: Yeah.
1: Back, I think, on Tuesday.
0: Yeah.
1: And it still hasn't got approved. Is that something that's like a once-a-week approved thing?
0: You know what? I wish I had more understanding of that. But Barbara's up front. That'd probably be the best thing is call our business line.
1: Okay.
0: Which is 530-272-3424.
1: All right.
0: And Barbara can take care of that, make sure that gets approved. But again, Kurt, the number, 530-615-6599.
1: Got it.
0: All right, man.
1: Thanks,
0: all right, you take care. Appreciate the call.
1: All right, bye-bye. We'll see you.
0: All right, bye-bye. Yeah, and let me take the last break here. I'm down the home stretch here. We got the news quiz contest coming up after a couple of messages. We'll be right back.
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It's

0: KNCU News Time, 11:22. 84 degrees. Kirst Gilbert's in the newsroom. He has his cans on his headset. Do you know which song this is?
1: Well, it says on the screen here it's Jonathan Livingston Seagull.
0: Does that sound right?
1: Yeah, that sounds right.
0: All right.
1: I think Mo just uses a dartboard as far as his music selections go.
0: It is the playlist that this man has. Is very.
1: Quite
0: he needs
1: eclectic.
0: A day off. Yes, yeah. He needs a day off, I think, just to get kind of refocused.
1: Yeah.
0: We do this at this time, though. We play this music. Because it's time for our news quiz contest, which is one of those great fun things we do here. And on Thursdays, it's even more fun because it involves Serino's at Main Street. Normally, I'm out there on the town, but we're going to be doing on the town here in studio. But we're still giving away a large bottle of that Bloody Mary mix.
1: That is correct.
0: To make the perfect Bloody Mary. The whole thing about this news contest, we're hoping that you were paying attention to the news updates.
1: That is correct.
0: Paul Hass just gave the answer just a moment ago for this.
1: In this case, yes, that's correct. Paul did.
0: Yes. All right. So what is today's question, Chris Gilbert?
1: The question from the newscast, what local town has approved a design for a roundabout? Is it Rough and Ready or Grass Valley?
0: All right. If you think you know the answer, 477-5626, 477-KNCO. We're taking caller number two next.
2: Hey, Bartholomew. Are you a nifty kitty? That's a good question. The reason I ask is because of the Nifty Kitty Adoption Day on the third Saturday of every month at Sammy's Nifty Thrift Shop at 535 East Main Street in Grass Valley. 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And there are several free concerts on historic Main Street in Colfax on various Saturdays through September 26th. Performers include Matt Rainey and the Dippin' Sauce, Late for the Train, and Steel Horse Stampede. 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Guess I forgot to make it clear that Travis is a nifty kitty. He is. All right, that's fixed. Oops, you're right. I meant to say repaired. He hates the word fixed.
0: Well, KNCU News Time, 11:25, 84 degrees. I don't know if it's sometime the bumper music, Chris. I don't think it's the toughness of this question, because I think this was kind of a layup type of question myself.
1: Yeah, well, maybe people want the alcohol to go with the Bloody Mary mix. That could be it.
0: Yeah, we have to. You know, if I said something, we have a bottle of South Fork to go with it, all of a sudden they'd be going
1: That's true. The
0: nutso.
1: Phones would light up then.
0: All right, so the answer to the question, what local town has approved design for a roundabout is?
1: That is Grass Valley.
0: That is Grass
1: of
0: Valley.
1: Of course it's Grass Valley.
0: Yeah, we heard Haven Caravelli in one of the sound bites and stuff, and it's tough for me to wrap my head around how that's going to look and how that's going to work. It's
1: tough
0: hard
1: for
0: to,
1: me, too.
0: Yeah.
1: Yeah, it's hard to do an audio story about that. You need a...
0: Yeah,
1: a television screen or something.
0: And what was really funny was Paul saying this sort of list out off the roads,
1: yeah.
0: And even my head almost exploded.
1: Your head's just spinning.
0: Yeah. All right. So. Well, Chris, we'll put that back in the prize closet.
1: All right. Better luck tomorrow.
0: You get back to work. I appreciate that. Chris, KNCU News Time right now, 11:25, 84 degrees. Of course, we do celebrate birthdays here at the KNCO as well. A belated birthday for little Carson Whittingslow. As I mentioned, Taylor was in the house. That's her little daughter. Turned 3 yesterday. And a grandpa, of course, Pat Day. Taylor's next little baby boy is going to be coming to join the crew. So he's going to be a mom of 3 here before you know it. Today's birthdays include Molly Fisk, former poet laureate for our county. She's wished happy birthday from family and friends. And one of our regular listeners, Sandy Turner, called up and said husband Ken Turner turning 79 today. Lots of love coming from Sandy and all your friends, Ken. And happy birthday and anniversary, one and all, from all of us here at KNCO News Talk 830. Well, that'll do it for Swap Shop and the Shopping Show here on KNCO News Talk 830 for this Thursday morning. Again, my pleasure filling in for Mo Howard, and he'll be back at it tomorrow. Mo is just a great host of this show, does a great job with all his trivia and crazy sense of humor that he has. Never mind his playlist and all that stuff. But speaking of news, we have a local news update. I believe this is Chris Gilbert that worked on this one. Local news update, weather forecast, a couple of messages, and then we're going on the town at the KNCO studios. It's going to be the hosting today. We'll be right back.
1: I'm Chris Gilbert with the KNCO local news update. The long-discussed roundabout for downtown Grass Valley appears to be moving closer to reality, but the city council directed one notable change for staff to proceed with. After lengthy public hearings and discussions at this meeting Tuesday evening, they voted 4-1 to return to the original signalized design. It's oblong, encompassing South Auburn Street, Neal Street, Colfax Avenue, Hanson Way, Tinloy Street, and the Golden Center Freeway on-ramp. That also included a right-in, right-out treatment of the South Auburn and Neal Street intersection, but Councilmember Jen Arbuckle said restoring a signal makes the most sense.
3: This is a $6 million project that is sorely needed in our city, but it needs to be more about safety than money. And that's one thing that I think I heard loud and clear. It has always bothered me that you have to go into Safeway parking lot to turn around.
1: The only no vote came from Councilmember Tom Ivey. He said a signal light will add too much congestion on Neal Street. City staff and the executive director of the Nevada County Transportation Commission indicated funding for the additional cost could be obtained, and they could likely get a time extension to make sure the term for the current grant for the project does not expire. And earlier this year, local law enforcement and fire agencies invited community members to create and submit their best Nevada County breast cancer awareness design, which is transformed into this year's Pink Patch Project Challenge coin. 28 designs were received, ranging from hand-drawn to digital creations, and Sheriff's Private Public Information Officer Ashley Quadro says the winner is a woman from Penn Valley who requested to only be recognized as J.H. It has a gold mining design, and Quadros notes that the woman's mother, sister, and aunt are all breast cancer survivors.
4: So for her, the coin was more than just a coin. It was really a symbol of hope and strength and a way that she hoped to bring the community together for a really important cause. So the design has an axe and a shovel on there. It even says Gold Country Strong, so a very nice, gentle nod to our history.
1: The coin will be available for sale starting October 1st at the start of the annual Breast Cancer Awareness Month. Every year, law enforcement and fire protection agencies sell Pink Patch Project Breast Cancer Challenge coins for $20 each. Join us for our next local news update coming up at the bottom of the hour. I'm Chris Gilbert, KNCO News Talk 830.
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6: Here is your forecast on KNCO News Talk 830. Sunny, warm, and dry with a high in the upper 80s near 90 today. Very light southwest wind. Clear overnight, low 61. Sunny, warm on Friday with a high 88. Friday night's going to be clear, our low in the low 60s. And the outlook for Saturday, sunny and dry with a high temperature in the upper 80s. For weather anytime, click on the Weather Center at KNCO.com. I'm meteorologist Ann Holliday on KNCO News Talk 830.
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0: And KNCO News Time, just about 11:31, 85 degrees. Boy, I'm used to listening to this on-the-town music standing at Serino's at Main Street, but I'm here in studio. Luckily, Ryan Serino joining me from Serino's at Main Street today. Ryan, how you doing?
9: I'm good, Tom. You're in the studio, and I'm in the trenches here. I'm literally stirring sautéed onions as I'm talking to you with my right hand.
0: Hey, you know what? That means you're one of the cooks, and you have that great cook Kiss the Cook contest that goes on over there. And that is something that people have really adopted, because the prize you get just by paying your respects to the cooks that are on duty is maybe getting a free dinner for two.
9: Exactly. Yeah, it's a small thing for the customer to just donate a little something out of their purse, but it's such a huge thing if you win. You get a dinner for two here at Main Street, and, you know, I've seen people win two times. So the contest, it's not huge. Your chances are good.
0: Yeah.
9: Just come in here, throw a couple of bucks in the envelope. That's the quote-unquote the kiss for the kitchen, And then we do a drawing every week, and we pull a name, and the winner gets a dinner for two. So it's a great thing.
0: And it's a great thing for the cooks themselves, because you're kind of the unsung heroes. You know, the serving staff are great staff, but you guys are doing great work back there too.
9: Yep, we're behind the wall. No one ever sees us, but the reason people walk into these doors, as they have for the last 42 years, is for the food. It's for the food first, and it's for the customer service second, and we pride ourselves on both of those things, and someone's got to make all that food. So we're back here making it for you.
0: Yeah, well, here's the thing. You know, it's hot. You know, it's definitely summertime temperatures, not unusual for us. Do the palates change for people? Because you guys have an interesting thing where you have to keep your traditional stuff because people ask for it all the time, but do the palates change and you have different types of things on the menu right now?
9: Absolutely, yeah. We keep track of everything that we sell. You know, we'll come in and we'll count everything so we know exactly how much was sold the night before so we can get an idea of the trend, what's selling, what's not. The soups obviously slow down. It's 214 degrees outside, so the soups are going to slow down. And some of the richer items slow down. But we have such a wide range of things here that there's always something for everybody, no matter what the season.
0: Yeah, I like that 214 degrees. Sometimes it does feel that way.
9: Well, let's be fair, 210.
0: Yeah.
9: But, Tom, I have a little announcement I'd like to make, if that's all right.
0: Please, absolutely.
9: The man in charge of this establishment, the Jerry Serino himself, now it's a secret, so don't tell anybody, okay?
0: All right, I won't tell anybody, just you and me.
9: Just between you and me.
0: Yeah.
9: He's got a big birthday coming up. He's turning 80 years old. And we're going to celebrate it in here. Just a little get-together with locals on the 23rd, right around 4 o'clock, between 4 and 6,
0: right,
9: in the bar side of the restaurant.
0: Yes.
9: So if you want to come celebrate the man, come on in on the 23rd and buy a drink and say salute, because that's a big deal.
0: That is a big deal. And I mean, it sounds cliche, but he is a stud for 80 years old, isn't he? He's a stud.
9: Absolutely. I can't get in his way. No one does. And I saw him in here today. He's walking around. He's making sure everything's taken care of, standing up tall. I couldn't be more proud. And, I'll get emotional thinking about it, Tom. But I'm a very proud son, and 80 is a big number. And, yeah, we just like to celebrate it a little bit. And he's such a humble guy. He'd kick my butt if he knew I did this. But I don't care. I think it's worth it.
0: Yeah, well, there's a lot of people that have known Jerry for a lot of years for a lot of different reasons. You know, I first met him because he was a contractor when I met him at the old Billers and Consumers. And talked about opening up a restaurant. I said, man, we could always use an Italian restaurant. What are you kidding me? And what are you going to call it? I said, I'll never forget. I asked him that. He is, well, Serino's. And I go, well, that's perfect. That's the family name. It's going to be a good restaurant. That's exactly how I looked at it.
9: It starts with a good name. Absolutely.
0: Yeah, it really does. Yeah.
9: And we're standing here. Yeah. And we're still standing here. 42 years later, the establishment, Serino's restaurant's 1 year older, younger than I am. I'm 44. We're celebrating our 43rd year in business. So it's a big deal all the way around. So yeah, the 23rd, that's next week. That's a Thursday, between 4 and 6. Just come in, grab a drink at the bar, say hi, shake his hand. I'd really appreciate it.
0: I appreciate it. Okay. It's just between you and me though, right? At this point?
9: Yeah. Exactly. Yeah. It's a secret.
0: Right.
9: Surprise.
0: It's a secret. Yeah. All right. Fair enough. Ryan.
9: Hey, Tom, he's not listening. If he was listening, he'd be on the radio.
0: I know,
9: he'd
0: be all jacked
9: up.
0: Exactly right. All right. All the best to you, my friend.
9: All the best to you and your staff there. We really appreciate you folks. 477-6000 is the number to Serino's at Main Street. We have a lot of large parties this time of year. People celebrating different things. So 477-6000, give us a call. Make reservations. We'd love to see you.
0: All right, Ryan. You get back to chopping that stuff, and we'll see you down there at Serino's at Main Street next.
9: I look forward to it, Tom. Thank you.
0: All right, you take care. All right, I'm going to take a quick break and check in on Wall Street. Then we're talking Law Enforcement Fire Protection Council and Chicago Park Fire Department when we come back.

0: I know, there's a method to my madness. KNCO News Time, 11:36. 85 degrees. 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Good morning again, Rick. I talked to you at the beginning of the stock day. How are you doing right now?
1: I'm well. The market's not doing as well, but I'm doing just fine. So what did you do with Mo? Where did he go?
0: Mo had some family things he had to take care of. He'll be back tomorrow. I have to work with that guy. You know as well as I do, he doesn't take enough time off.
1: Yeah, so, he does not. He does not.
0: You know, but of course, he's a Giant fan, so he's not sure what to do. You're a Dodger fan.
1: Yeah.
0: All right. Are you okay with the baseball being gone this many days? Are you okay?
1: I am, because I want the Dodgers to get a rest. We did not end the first half very well. I want to make sure they all get reset, and then we go on a big winning streak.
0: Yeah, see, my Mets need a rest. It's called the rest of the year off at this point.
1: Yeah. They
0: are in the Cucamonga commode, my friend.
1: Yeah. Yeah, and I just don't get it. You have some really talented ball players. I don't know why they can't get their stuff together.
0: If I could tell you stories, all right. But you got stories to tell. How's Wall Street doing so far today?
1: Yeah, so we're down across the board right now. We got the Dow off 173 points to 52,485. S&P 500's down about 42 points to 75,29. And the NASDAQ's down 350 points to 25,919. Taking a look at commodities, we've got oil off 79 cents to $78.34 a barrel. Gold's down $60 and change to $3,992 an ounce. And silver's off over 2%, down $1.35 to $56.09 an ounce. And last but not least, we've got the 10-year Treasury. Currently, we have the yield at 4.56%. So that is your midday report.
0: All right. And I understand that because it's midday, you have one more report to do later on for this evening, right?
1: Yes. So until then, this has been Rick Fisher of Ostro Financial Consultants Incorporated, LPL, inviting you to call us at 273-4425 and discover the difference when you think beyond investments. 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
0: All right, I think I caught up. KNCO News Time, 11:39, 85 degrees. Welcome to On the Town, though. On the Town's at the KNCO studios. I have two great guests with me. I have Scott Bios here. But Scott, do I have your last name right, by the way, Chief?
3: It's close. Bias.
0: Bias here from Pearedale Chicago Park Fire Department, which I always love those initials, PCP. When you see like video come up in fires, it's PCP fire. And he's the new chief out there, replacing Jim Bierwagen. But Mike Bratton is here representing Nevada County Law Enforcement Fire Protection Council, among his many hats. Mikey, how you doing?
4: I'm doing great, Tom.
0: How's life anyway?
4: Life is good, other than the wonderful insurance industry in California.
0: I know. It is kind of tough. It's kind of funny because there's a whole industry of this home hardening going on.
4: Yeah.
0: That's kind of even showing up at the radio station. You know, we got this Rock Rose Risk, I guess, that's kind of taking on some things. We have a contractor just doing home hardening.
4: Right.
0: So is this bringing back the hope of getting insurance back, like more conventional insurance back for people?
4: I think in time that will happen, but I don't think it's going to be anytime soon. There's legislation going on that's going to make us harden our homes or make us have plants, at least 5 feet away from your house all the way around it, which will give you some discounts. But I don't see things improving greatly in the near future. It's just we're just such a risk up here in the insurance commission's office, along with the regulations that they make us go through. Don't allow us to regain the financial structure that we're in as far as the pool of money that's there for paying claims.
0: Can I tell you something? It has to be tough for a person like you because you have so much trust in our community. People love you and you truly care about your clients because they're friends, just like I'm a client of yours and we're friends. That it's kind of tough when things like this happen and you have your hands almost tied at this point.
4: Well, and they are. It's just so frustrating when you can't help somebody. We're fortunate in my office to be here for so long that we have still a lot of people that we're working with. And we help them in other ways. But, you know, when you can't insure a home where they want to insure it in our area, it's frustrating.
0: All right. Yeah. Of course, you're part of Law Enforcement Fire Protection Council. Talk about a proactive group. You guys are always helping out first responders and stuff. A matter of fact, I think Chicago Park, didn't they get some help with radios, was it?
4: Yeah,
0: recently?
4: I think just recently we Nevada County Law Enforcement Fire Protection Council supplied some funds to help purchase radios. Yes,
0: yeah.
4: And that's what we do. We've given away about $1.2 million over the last 20 years. And I say we, it's community driven. You know, we're the organization, the nonprofit that helps raise the money that then goes directly back to first responders for those kinds of needs, radios, equipment, training, things that they can't fund in their own organization because the monies just aren't there all the time. So if there's a need and we have the funds, we want to step up and help.
0: And it's one of these nonprofits that literally, you guys raise the money, it all goes.
4: It all goes.
0: It all goes. Bill Drown came up with that idea.
4: Right.
0: It's kind of amazing. Yeah.
4: Yes, absolutely. And it's a fun group of people. And we get to sit in on meetings with the first responders, like Scott here, and they tell stories and talk about needs and talk about replacement people in their organization and what's going on and what that call looked like. And so it's very informational for me as a non-first responders to be able to sit there and listen and get to know the guys and ladies. And so it's just it's a fun group. And we're always looking for associate members. So if you're interested in serving on the Nevada County Law and Fire Protection Council, you know, give us a call. We have a great website. You know, just
0: nclawandfire.org, right?
4: That's right. And we're always looking for obviously more help. More people. I mean, who do you want to serve other than your first responders? They're the ones that serve us in our greatest need.
0: Well, what I like about your board, too, it does have a very eclectic range of ages in there. So you are seeing some of these younger business leaders getting involved.
4: Yes,
0: and stuff. That's
4: are.
0: Very good stuff.
4: Which is wonderful because that's tough in the nonprofit world.
0: Yes.
4: Getting young people to be involved in that.
0: All right. Scott, you replaced Jim Beerwagon out there. How long was Jim chief out there? Because I think it went back to covered wagon days or something like that.
3: Yes, he was the chief for 41 years.
0: 41 years?
3: Yes. He started in the fire department when I was in second grade in 1977.
0: Well, that puts it in perspective,
3: yeah.
0: Scott, doesn't it? Oh, that's what's it like replacing a guy like that?
3: Very difficult. I mean, you know, he's a legend. And I mean, everybody knows him and the whole community knows him. So it was he ran a very good department. He was a one-man show for a long time. I mean, with people coming from home to help, but I mean, he was pretty much on duty for.
0: He was like the guy that was on duty. Everybody else was what then? Volunteers and stuff? Like in its
3: For the
0: day?
3: Most part, yes.
0: Wow.
3: I mean, for pretty much 48 years, he was it. And I mean, with people coming in and, you know, he had some day shift help during the summer. But I mean, every time that alarm went off, he responded. So, he was truly a hero, in that area and in Nevada County.
0: All right. Now you said, second grade, did you grow up here, Scott?
3: No, I grew up in Stockton.
0: Okay.
3: Northeast of Stockton. I went to the Linden Unified School District.
0: Well, I think there's a ball player from Linden, if
3: there
0: I recall.
3: There is.
0: Right?
3: I actually umpired him in high
0: Judge?
3: School baseball.
0: Aaron Judge, was he a good little ball player?
3: He was a very good hitter. I mean, he pitched. He played right field. He played first base. I mean, he really matured, though, when he went to college. But, yes, I mean, you know, he was one of the better players in the league, definitely. But, mm-hmm. I was shocked when I saw all the things he was doing at Fresno State. Because I go, well, because I even refereed him in high school basketball.
0: Oh,
3: so
0: okay.
3: I had seen him multiple times. I mean, I just knew who he was. And then... really, the name wasn't a big deal until he got drafted for the Yankees out of Fresno State.
0: Yes, and of course, he's all world now,
3: yes.
0: Winning MVP awards. I will say this. You just hit a sweet spot with Mike and myself. We're big local sports people. Just to hear your involvement with the community and stuff, was that always part of your DNA, getting involved, besides just being a firefighter and stuff?
3: Yeah, I mean, I've umpired, refereed, did stuff like that since 2004. Last year I was the umpire in chief for the Nevada County Girls Softball Association. Prior to that, I had coached for a couple of years. I coached my daughter. She's 11. So we started her in the, 10Us and went through All Stars and all that stuff with her. And so then this year I was the umpire in chief. But I did that before getting the job at Pairdale Chicago Park. So I did it for 1 year. I won't be able to continue doing it. It's just too much.
0: That's asking a lot to be a chief and do all that stuff, right?
3: Yes.
0: All right. How are things for the department? How's it doing out there?
3: We're doing very good. I mean, we have a great group of people. I think we're just below the highest staffing levels we've ever been. I think we were at like 22, and now we're at 20. But, you know, it's ebb and flow with staffing. But 20 people of very enthusiastic, very into the job, and it's really nice to see the excitement of training nights. I mean, everybody wants to learn. They're not just there. Mm. They didn't just phone it in. They're there. They want to learn. They want to be the best they can be, and that's very exciting.
0: All right. And I've never been involved with a training night. What goes on at those things?
3: Well, Wednesday night, we have training every Wednesday night from 7 to 10.
0: Okay.
3: And so not only do the paid call firefighters, or you people that consider volunteer, but also our paid staff comes in for those training nights. Our training officer schedules it. We can cover anything from rope rescue to structure fires to wildland fires, vehicle extrication. It's a very exciting time. I think everybody walks away with a sense of they learned something.
0: All right. And, you know, a lot of people will be surprised. How big is the area that Pearedale Chicago Park is that you guys have to cover?
3: We're approximately 14 square miles. So we're not one of the biggest fire districts in the county. You know, we cover from the Placer County line pretty much up to the Brunswick Y, and okay. Then we head all the way out, you bet, all the way out. And then we cover all of our side, the Nevada County side of Rawlins Lake. So, we do have a pretty big area, but 14 square miles, you think, but you know, some of these, some of our response times are long just due to windy roads and stuff like that. Yeah.
0: Yeah. I think about some of those, places off of Lower Colfax and things like that, that kind of go all the way out towards the store and the post office and stuff. And it's had some big fires recently too.
3: Yes. Oh yeah. The river fire was definitely that was a big incident in our jurisdiction. And I know when I was learning from Chief Beerwagon, we went out and drove some of those areas and showed me the fire damage. And it was devastating in some parts of our fire district.
0: All right. Has that caused it's kind of funny. We had the 49er fire here many years ago that really has stayed. For people that were here, it's in our DNA now. Is that what happens in an area? Like you have a fire like that you've seen loss of property and stuff, that people are a little bit more serious maybe with fire preparedness and stuff?
3: I'll be honest, we have a very, very involved community. I mean, I could be wrong on this, but I think we have 4 to 5 FireWise communities in our area.
0: In your district, okay.
3: In our area, yes. And the UBET FireWise, I believe they're the biggest in the country on a number of square miles there. They watch over, and also the number of volunteers, but our people that are involved. Not only do you also have we have them throughout the district. I mean, they are almost our whole district is covered by a FireWise community.
0: All right, are you happy with staffing levels and stuff here, the department?
3: I mean, you know, of course, we'd love to have more, but so currently we run we have 3 officers. They each do 48-hour shifts. So they do 2 on, 4 off, and then we have 2 day shift full-time firefighters. They do 10-hour days, 3 days on, 3 days off.
0: Gotcha, okay.
3: So every night from 6 p.m. to 8 a.m., we have 1 person on duty. And unless we have a paid call, come back, stay the night. But they're doing that, you know, they're coming in and helping when they can. But I would say the majority of the time, we have 1 person at night. Now, thank goodness, we have a very robust auto aid, mutual aid system in Nevada County, which was from what I was told was led by Chief Beerwagon. That was one of his things that he led, was to build this closest unit type of stuff. And so on a first alarm assignment, we have 4 engines coming right out of the gate. Now we have travel distance, obviously, so we're not just getting 1 person on a fire at night, but we have very good callback from the people. But that initial alarm at night, you know, we're down 1, but during the day, the 2 people, and you know, that's when the majority of your calls come in.
0: Yeah.
3: And you know, I've been in the fire service for 34 years, and I worked with some of the best people, I would say, but these guys, our officers and our day shift, they accomplish so much every day. It is amazing. And their skill set. If we didn't have a couple that were just amazing with working on equipment, apparatus, they cut so much out of our budget. They do such an amazing job. They're very smart. They're very dedicated. They all want to do the best for the community. And then we have our PIO, Daniel Ramey, who is just amazing in his own right on all the things that he does for the community. And, you know, it's just it's a wonderful organization. And I have to say they have done a great job. I hope just to keep the keep the wheels going straight and continue to help improve what has already been started.
0: You know, if I knew we were going to change and come in here, I would have gotten some of his old fair letters out that he wrote when he was a little 4-H kid out there at Chicago Park 4-H and raising his sheep and stuff. He's an amazing young man, and now a dad of. He keeps having kids. Does he have three or four kids now? I forget.
3: Well, he has two, and he has, what, three grandchildren
0: three
3: now.
0: Well, how does that work? All right. We're going to take our one break. We're on the town here at the KNCO studios. Quick break. We'll be right back.
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0: Welcome back down the sound, down the home stretch. Oh, we don't have enough time. We've got about 5 minutes left here. It's kind of funny. I just met with Scott and Mike off the air. A whole bunch of things we cover on the show, and not taken for granted by me are these great Thursday meetings when these first responders get together that Mike Bratton alluded to, and these agencies talk to each other, work with each other. But Scott, just you now being the chief out there in Chicago Park, you know, you have needs that might come up, and then you guys, with the way the budgets work, you might need assistance from, like, a law enforcement fire protection council, right?
3: Oh, definitely. So you mentioned it earlier, I mean, yes, they helped us with radios. They also helped us with extrication equipment. I mean, these things come up. You know, the fire districts, I know a lot of people might think that we all wear different patches, but we're all part of the Nevada County, and we're not. We're all individual fire districts. And fire districts back in the day were founded by local residents, owners of property and stuff that they wanted a fire protection area. Therefore, they would line it out, all these people were going to be in, and they part of their property tax along with other money now comes to them to fund the district. Well, back in the day, it was all volunteer, so there was no real personnel cost. So, you know, your funding through property taxes was to fund a station, buy engines. You know, stations are going to last you nearly forever with upkeep. Engines, 30 to 40 years back in the day, and equipment. Because back in the day, they only ran fires. Fire districts were formed to run to put out fire, not to do all the other things that we do.
0: Right, right.
3: So as things have changed and we're responding to many more things, we're really no longer a fire district. We're more of an emergency services district. We go when people fall, they need to be picked up, we pick them up. When they have a medical issue, we respond. If they have a vehicle accident, we respond. If their smoke detector, carbon monoxide alarm's going off, we respond. So, you know, and that's the service that we offer. So therefore, that initial way we funded a fire department doesn't keep up with that. So through tax measures, which I have to say, the Pairdale Chicago Parks Board of Directors, along with the citizens, have passed two tax assessments over the years.
0: Right.
3: And we are actually, that has got us to where we are. And I mean, to being just to covering the one person on at night and the two people during the day. But it is, it's amazing that the citizens came together and funded that. But still, we run short, and we run short on things. Things change, as we were talking about radios. I mean, the state will change radio requirements. So we have to get ones that have more channels, more different frequencies. It comes to training. Training used to be just they would come together and do some little bit of training. Now we're held to the same standards as a combination fire department with paid and volunteer as a full-time paid city department, say Grass Valley, Roseville, we're held to the same standards.
0: Yeah.
3: And we don't, and so that help from agencies, from different groups that help subsidize us, that is very huge.
0: Yeah. And Mike, it's totally unique too, you know? I mean, just this organization that you guys have.
4: As far as I know, I don't know that there are many others like it. And I know that other people that have come from different fire areas or law enforcement areas are saying, wow, we need to start that in that area. Because it is. And Bill Drown had a, you know, of course, he was part of the Grass Valley PD and just a great civil servant came up with the idea. And it's just worked and it's grown. And we need to do more, because what's more important, we're living in a fire age to where it's devastating. So we need to support these guys even more.
0: Yeah. And does Scott have not the perfect temperament for this job?
4: Oh, my gosh. I just enjoyed talking to him out there in the lobby before we came in.
0: I don't know if you're – I think it's you just being like the civil servant you are, not only as a firefighter, but you know what? Just being an umpire,
4: involved in the community.
0: Great stuff. Great choice.
4: Glad to have you here.
0: Really, great having you here, Scott. And all the best to you and the department out there at Pairdale Chicago Park.
3: Yes, thank you very much.
0: All right, that'll do us here for On the Town. Appreciate Mike Bratton. Again, nclawandfire.org is the website to become involved and maybe become a member helping out Law Enforcement Fire Protection Council. Yes. That does it for us. We got ABC News coming up next, followed by, who is it coming up here? We got Dave Ramsey Show next.
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11: From ABC News, I'm Michelle Franzen. The U.S. military continuing to carry out strikes against Iran and also enforcing the naval blockade in the Strait of Hormuz for ships trying to reach or leave Iranian ports. ABC's Karen Travers says Iran also launching attacks throughout the region.
12: Jordan and Bahrain were facing incoming yesterday, and then today reports from Kuwait about Iranian strikes back at them. Yesterday, the United States hit military installations in the north, also fired on that oil tanker. The president has repeated that threat to go after civilian infrastructure in Iran.
11: Iranian authorities also released American Dina Karari. She's been detained in Iran since 2024. President Trump calling her release a goodwill gesture by Iran. As the war with Iran intensifies, President Trump will deliver a speech to Americans tonight. Press Secretary Caroline Leavitt says his remarks will focus on election integrity.
13: I think all Republicans and Democrats should recognize this should be a nonpartisan issue. If we don't have safe and secure elections in our country, we cannot not have a country. It is a vital part of our democracy, of our constitutional republic. The president will be speaking about that tonight.
11: Outgoing Republican Senators Tom Tillis, John Cornyn, along with GOP Congressman Tom Massey, say looking back on the 2020 elections is not a productive message for Republicans in the midterms. Severe storms in Texas leading to massive evacuations and water rescues. The governor confirming one person has died. Those floods impacting communities in Hill Country devastated by last year's deadly flooding. Here's ABC's Jim Ryan.
14: During the flooding of July 4th, 2025, the town of Comfort was inundated when the Guadalupe River was driven out of its banks by heavy rain upstream. Now, after days of heavy storms, the Guadalupe River is raging again, and the National Weather Service is warning of what it calls a large and deadly flood wave roaring toward Kerrville and Comfort.
11: Extreme heat combined with drifting smoke from hundreds of Canada wildfires leading to bad air quality again for parts of the U.S. You're listening to ABC.
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11: In Florida, a low-flying Blue Angels jet this week, whizzing by beachgoers in Pensacola. That's home to the Blue Angels flight squad. The jet just feet off the ground, sending sand, hats, tents, and chairs flying with both cheers and disbelief. Ashley Korn has been coming to the event for a long time.
17: I've been coming for 10 years, and I've never seen a pass like that in my life.
11: The Blue Angels says officials are reviewing the incident. Defense Secretary Pete Hegseth, though, appearing to brush off the low-flying Blue Angel jet as nothing out of the ordinary. He reposting several images and videos, including a photo of the flight with the phrase, quote, carry on, patriots. The Trump administration announcing its first new formal tariffs. They're the first since the Supreme Court struck down much of the administration's previous tariff policies earlier this year.
18: Brazil is being hit with new 25% tariffs, with Trump administration officials accusing the country of engaging in unfair trade practices. The new 25% tariff is lower than the 40% tariff announced last year, which was struck down by the Supreme Court in February. They also include carve-outs for beef, coffee, and orange juice, as well as some energy products and aerospace parts. The new tariffs take effect July 22nd. Mike Dubusky, ABC News.
11: President Zelensky triggering a serious political crisis in Ukraine after he fired his popular defense minister, credited by many with Ukraine's recent turnaround on the battlefield. That's led to thousands turning out to protest. Michelle Franzen, ABC News.
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2: 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James is in Kansas City. Hi, James.
5: Hey, how y'all doing today?
2: Better than we deserve. What's up?
5: Good. So I'll shoot you the quick question here. So basically, I work for a university, and I'm due to be laid off here in about a year due to the school folding into another here in the area. I've got no debt. I've got a year's worth of an emergency fund, and I'm also due to get some severance and retention bonuses while the school kind of, you know, goes towards closing here within a year. My question is, should I start really looking hard for a new job right now, or should I kind of wait, collect those bonuses, and see where I'm at, you know, within about a year?
2: So the bonuses and the severance are going to amount to how much money?
5: About, after taxes, I've done the math, it's about $24,000 altogether.
2: Okay. And what do you make?
5: Right now I make about $70,000 a year.
2: Okay. And what do you do? You're a professor?
5: I work as I'm actually a compliance coordinator for the financial business office.
2: Okay. All right. And so what will you likely go to? What's your new career going to be, your new job? Same thing?
5: Well, I've been thinking about that. There's also some different, you know, whether I work for maybe a bank or a financial, like credit union or something along those lines, where I get back into compliance or risk management. I'm kind of on the fence with it.
2: Probably a lot more money there, isn't there?
5: 100%. Yeah. By far.
2: Okay, so let's pretend that you found a new job making $120,000 today, and they wanted you to start today. Well, you would take that because 70 plus 24 is less than 120.
5: Yeah.

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4: I'm Chris Gilbert with the KNCO Local News Update. After a three-year process, the consolidation of two more Nevada County fire districts was officially in place on Tuesday. The Overhill District is now part of the County Consolidated Fire District. Rob Rothenberger, who was Overhill's chief, is now Consolidated's operations chief. He says the change provides much more stability for their coverage area, which mainly includes Cedar Ridge. That includes two-person staffing, 24 hours a day, and more personnel depth overall.
5: In the past, if somebody was out on a fire assignment or out on sick leave, there was only two other folks you could rely on for backfilling. Just keep the engine staffed up. Now there's 40-plus people that can be drawn from. Nevada County Consolidated brings with their specialized rescue equipment and teams, and they also have two full-time fire mechanics on duty and a fire marshal, which Overhill did not have any of those at their disposal.
4: And that also will improve response times to emergencies, including medical calls. Rothenberger says the consolidation wouldn't have necessarily closed the Overhill station, but growth of the district would have faced ongoing financial challenges. And as expected, Terry McAteer has officially announced his candidacy for the Division 1 seat on the NID Board of Directors that's being vacated by Ricky Heck in November. Heck has endorsed McAteer, who says he's been active in district issues for a long time. He says he has a cabin on Scott's Flat Lake that was constructed many years ago.
6: So I helped write the master plan so that there would be a tool for NID, which they adopted. I started the Scott's Flat Lake Preservation Society, which was active in terms of stopping a condominium project and being able to ensure that the lake remains a special place for Nevada County.
4: And McAteer says he's keenly aware that the region's watershed must be improved in order to address climate change and ensure adequate water supplies and quality. McAteer mentioned NID's huge backlog of capital improvement projects that have been deferred over a number of years. He says the district has a very vulnerable water delivery system due to wildfire risks, which needs to be fire hardened. And he says he hopes to develop a water conservation program to reach local students. McAteer is currently a Nevada County Planning Commissioner and was also elected four times as County Schools Superintendent. Join us for our next local news update at the bottom of the hour. And for news and weather anytime, you can go to KNCO.com. 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
3: Here is your forecast on KNCO News Talk 830. Sunny, warm, and dry with a high in the upper 80s near 90 today. Very light southwest wind. Clear overnight, low 61. Sunny, warm on Friday with a high 88. Friday night's going to be clear, our low in the low 60s, and the outlook for Saturday, sunny and dry with a high temperature in the upper 80s. For weather anytime, click on the Weather Center at KNCO.com. I'm meteorologist Dan Holliday on KNCO News Talk 830.
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5: Hello. Thank you for having me. I am 35 years old. I have two kids. I have a common-law husband who's been unemployed for 12 years. I've been with him for 15. I have a total debt of $45,000 in student loans on my car. I have a home that was gifted to me that was worth $400,000. And so I am a registered nurse. My father told me, hey, come work for me. I'll pay you what you're making as a nurse while you go to nurse practitioner school. So that's where I'm at right now. My question to you is, should I pull a HELOC loan on my home to invest in real estate? And with that being said, one that would be helping me with the contracting and building is my father. He wants me to tell my husband to get a job, which my husband has had trouble listening.
0: Your husband's had trouble what?
5: Listening to my advice on him getting a job. He did not take it well when I asked him to get a job.
6: For 12 years. What's he been doing?
5: He was taking care of the kids while the kids were during the pandemic doing online schooling, but the kids had been back in school for going on 3 years now, and he refuses to find work or help me out.
0: What's he do all day?
5: Oh, he's at home. Usually at home with the kids right now during the summer, but at home as well whenever they're in school. Keeps up with the home.
6: And he just says, I want to take care of the home and the kids, and I don't want to go get a traditional job and make a living.
5: Yes, I have talked to him and asked him to help me out because we are still currently living paycheck to paycheck. Even with
0: you said common law, so you guys are never married.
5: Correct.
0: You're never married.
5: No, we're not legally married, no.
0: Okay. So I'm curious why you put up with this for 12 years.
5: Oh, yes. I asked myself the same thing, but the fact that we have kids, and I have tried talking to him about helping me work. I'm tired of living paycheck to paycheck. I want to grow. I'm 35 years old, and I'm already planning retirement. I want my kids to be able to be financially ahead, you know, just like I was, thanks to my father.
0: Yeah, I also don't want to be married to a knot on a log. A lazy guy.
5: Oh. Yes, I agree.
0: I mean, aside from all your personal goals, it's just hard to respect a guy that sits on his butt all day.
5: I agree. I agree. So
6: because
5: I wish he had the same.
6: And I'm assuming that attitude of a little bit of laziness and apathy plays into every part of his life, right? Your marriage and all. It's who he is. Yeah.
5: Yes, I make a decent amount of money. You know, I wish I made more. We live comfortable, but like I said, we're paycheck to paycheck, one disaster away from everything crumbling. And
0: so the house is in your name,
5: yes,
0: correct?
5: Yes, the house was gifted to me by my father. Everything's under my name.
0: And in your state, the common law status does not give him any access to ownership in the house, right?
5: No, because it was gifted. He doesn't have anything. But now I worry if I do pull a HELOC loan to invest with my father.
0: I would not pull a HELOC loan to invest with your father under any circumstances.
5: Okay.
0: Period. We don't teach people to borrow money to invest. We teach people not to do that. So basically you're the owner of the house, and so relationally this comes down to just telling him he has to leave, right?
5: Yes, I don't want to because I believe that, you know, every child deserves a both parents in their home, but I don't want my children
0: Children thinking this is how a man behaves.
5: Exactly.
0: So this is not, don't tell me we're doing this for the children.
5: Mm-hmm.
0: The proper thing to do for the children is to not let this model be in front of them. Yes. Does he have an abuse problem? Is he abusing alcohol?
5: He's had a past with substance abuse.
0: You sure it's in the past?
5: Yes, and once in a while currently.
0: Once in a while.
5: Mm-hmm.
0: That's not in the past, by the way.
5: Mm-hmm. Mm-hmm.
0: Now, if you've been an abuser, if you've been an addict, and you're drinking again, that's not in the past.
5: Mm-hmm.
0: Okay. Okay. Well, I'm not sure exactly what our question is on the table, but what I would tell you to do is, no, I would not take out a home equity loan to invest with your father. Borrow on the home that he gave you that's paid for. That's a little weird. Okay, not even thinking about that one. Period.
6: Mm-hmm.
0: As far
6: and there's
0: as
6: there's going to be some, I think some absolutes that are drawn.
0: Yeah, I think under the direction of a good marriage counselor, and I would go see one. He's not going to go, but if I were you, I would get somebody other than a couple of people on a podcast or your dad to advise you on this. And relationally, what we're hearing though is if we were in that situation, we would say, you're going to have a job working 40 hours a week. Sometime in the next 30 days, or you're going to have to leave. And that's what I would have done 11 years ago. Not sit on your butt for 12 years.
6: Mm-hmm.
0: So this is now your fault. It's no longer his fault because you've tolerated it this long. So now you've got to correct your problem that you created by drawing a line in the sand.
6: Yeah.
0: And I think that's what a good counselor is going to tell you. But you ought to have someone other than us tell you how to do that, than your dad.
6: Yeah. And I was trying to flip the script in my head. If a man called and said, we're paycheck to paycheck, my wife refuses to get a job, X, Y, and Z, you know, does that make a difference? You know what I mean? I'm playing that out in my head. If there's a difference there, I don't know if there is, but I think the problem is that
0: I don't think this guy wants to be. I don't think this guy's asking to be a stay-at-home dad. I think this guy doesn't want to work.
6: That's what I'm saying.
0: That's the difference.
6: And when one spouse is the only income earner and is struggling and reaching out to the other spouse, I mean, I know they're not married, and saying, I need help. We need help to get us out of this situation, to get out of debt. It's kind of all hands on deck. Do you know what I'm saying? Like, that's the attitude approach of a healthy marriage, that we look at our situation and say, okay, what do we have to do?
0: Instead, she has three dependents.
6: Yes, and that he's doing nothing.
0: Nothing. See, nothing drives me bananas.
6: I know, yeah.
0: I can't handle it.
6: And just a dude. I mean, when you said that, I was like, it's so true. It's one of the most, that would be one of the most unattractive things. Just lazy. Do you know what I mean?
0: A hound dog in the sun on the
6: just
0: front porch.
6: Lazy. I'm like,
0: napping.
6: Oh, man.
0: That's it.
6: If he had initiative doing something, like, you know what I mean? Within another context, I'm like, I'm playing gymnastics in my head a little bit of how I would approach it if it was something else and something different. But I think I think at the end of the day.
0: The problem you're going to have is this, okay? Very little that you can do in this once as much water's under the bridge is going to work. Because we have 12 years
6: of the same pattern
0: of script.
6: Yep. Yep.
0: And now to flip the script and go, oh, you got to get a chopper, you're out of here. It's not going to happen.
6: Yeah.
0: Not going to happen. He's not going to go, oh, you know, I was just thinking the same thing this morning. No, not going to happen.
6: And help provide for my family.
0: Yeah. You know, no. You wouldn't have anywhere near the fuse on this bomb that you'd have around us.
6: Man, and then you got Linda, who's like killing it, working hard, a nurse.
0: Nurse, heading towards nurse practitioner.
6: Out, like, yep.
0: Paid for $400,000 house.
6: Yeah.
0: By the way, I think you need to pursue nurse practitioner, not your dad's business, too. You didn't mention that, but I'll throw that in just for the fun of it.
6: Linda, I'm sorry.
0: I love the independence that you can have and that you have, and you're going to need it.
6: Yeah.
0: And that's where it's going to take you. So, yeah, I don't think this, as they say, Leopard is going to change his spots. I got a feeling that as you just go, oh, you know, I was just thinking. No, that's not going to come up that way. I think the old boy is going to have to find somewhere else to take his naps, because he takes a lot of naps after he drinks a lot. And she's not being truthful. He drinks a lot still.
6: Linda, I'm sorry. I appreciate the mom heart, though, of fighting for your family and, you know, all of it. But you got to figure out what's good for you, Linda.
0: And for the kids.
6: And being in the healthiest situation, safest situation for you is going to be the best thing for your kids. But I would go get some advice from a counselor. I would sit down with someone, a professional, and talk it through.
0: Sit down with a good pastor, maybe. That's a good idea.

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3: From ABC News, I'm Michelle Franzen. Hostilities between the U.S. and Iran continuing to escalate. ABC's James Longman says the Strait of Hormuz remains at the center.
4: A U.S. aircraft attacked a tanker trying to make port at Karg Island. That is the Iranian oil terminal in the Persian Gulf. CENTCOM says that it gave this tanker multiple warnings and it did not heed them. This is in breach of the blockade that the U.S. currently has on Iranian ports.
3: Tonight, President Trump will deliver a speech to Americans, White House Press Secretary Caroline Leavitt giving a preview.
5: I think the American people will be relieved to hear what they are hearing from the President of the United States and his commitment to transparency and the focus on the integrity of our elections tonight.
3: Sources familiar with the matter tell ABC News the President will detail information received from the DNI office related to the 2020 election. Some outgoing Republicans critical of the President say looking back at the 2020 elections does not help with the party's message. Democratic Minority Leader Hakeem Jeffries calling for the president to be checked out, he says, saying why does he continue to focus on conspiracy theory related to the 2020 presidential election that every rational person in the U.S. knows he's lost. In Texas Hill Country, catastrophic flooding being blamed for at least one death. Governor Greg Abbott says the person died between Kerrville and Comfort. He says no camps along the flooded Guadalupe River have sustained damage. The governor also says 70 people have been rescued so far. ABC's Faith Abube is in Kerrville.
6: The river is quietly in the middle, usually. I'm being told that usually there are about maybe 2,000 cubic feet of water moving through the river for a second. Today, at the height of it, it was about 215,000 cubic feet of water per second moving. We've been getting emergency alerts nonstop. Every few minutes, they would come in.
3: Retail sales soaring last month, in part to Americans buying more vehicles and Amazon Prime Day purchases. 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
3: A Blue Angels low flyby for beachgoers near their Florida home base this week set off a review, but it appears the incident is getting a pass from Defense Secretary Pete Hegseth.
8: When President Donald Trump approached the podium to deliver his State of the Union address in February, one of the few people who knew what he was about...
3: Officials with the U.S. Navy's Blue Angels say that they're conducting a review of a low-altitude pass that rocked beachgoers in Pensacola Beach. On social media, though, Secretary of Defense Pete Hegseth writing that the flyovers will continue until morale improves, while the White House shared photos of the incident with the caption, "It's okay to love America." In Florida, two deputies were shot and injured in Ruskin, just south of Tampa. Police say one of the sheriff's deputies was struck in the face, the other in the neck after a suspect began firing. Deputies arriving on scene after a report that the suspect had taken his ex-girlfriend hostage overnight. Hillsborough County Sheriff Chad Cronister.
9: Our two deputy sheriffs were medevaced to Tampa General Hospital, where they're currently undergoing some of the best medical care they can receive in this county, if not in this state.
3: The suspect shot by a third deputy, and police say he died, the suspect did, while being transported to the hospital. The third deputy was not injured. Scientists say a massive great white shark recently spotted and tagged off North Carolina appears to be headed north to Cape Cod. Michelle Franzen, ABC News.
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6: I'm Chris Gilbert with the KNCO local news update. The long-discussed roundabout for downtown Grass Valley appears to be moving closer to reality, but the city council directed one notable change for staff to proceed with after lengthy public hearings and discussions at this meeting Tuesday evening. They voted 4-1 to return to the original signalized design. It's oblong, encompassing South Auburn Street, Neal Street, Colfax Avenue, Hanson Way, Tinloy Street, and the Golden Center Freeway on-ramp. That also included a right-in, right-out treatment of the South Auburn and Neal Street intersection, but Councilmember Jen Arbuckle said restoring a signal makes the most sense.
7: This is a $6 million project that is sorely needed in our city, but it needs to be more about safety than money. And that's one thing that I think I heard loud and clear. It has always bothered me that you have to go into Safeway parking lot to turn around.
6: The only no vote came from Councilmember Tom Ivey. He said a signal light will add too much congestion on Neal Street. City staff and the executive director of the Nevada County Transportation Commission indicated funding for the additional cost could be obtained, and they could likely get a time extension to make sure the term for the current grant for the project does not expire. And earlier this year, local law enforcement and fire agencies invited community members to create and submit their best Nevada County breast cancer awareness design, which is transformed into this year's Pink Patch Project Challenge coin. 28 designs were received, ranging from hand-drawn to digital creations, and Sheriff's Private Public Information Officer Ashley Quadro says the winner is a woman from Penn Valley who requested to only be recognized as J.H. It has a gold mining design, and Quadros notes that the woman's mother, sister, and aunt are all breast cancer survivors.
8: So for her, the coin was more than just a coin. It was really a symbol of hope and strength and a way that she hoped to bring the community together for a really important cause. So the design has an axe and a shovel on there. It even says Gold Country Strong, so a very nice, gentle nod to our history.
6: The coin will be available for sale starting October 1st at the start of the annual Breast Cancer Awareness Month. Every year, law enforcement and fire protection agencies sell Pink Patch Project Breast Cancer Challenge coins for $20 each. Join us for our next local news update coming up at the bottom of the hour. I'm Chris Gilbert, KNCO News Talk 830.
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10: Here is your forecast on KNCO News Talk 830. Sunny, warm, and dry with a high in the upper 80s near 90 today. Very light southwest wind. Clear overnight, low 61. Sunny, warm on Friday with a high 88. Friday night's going to be clear, our low in the low 60s, and the outlook for Saturday, sunny and dry with a high temperature in the upper 80s. For weather anytime, click on the Weather Center at KNCO.com. I'm meteorologist Ann Holliday on KNCO News Talk 830.
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11: Until it's summertime in the lobby of Ramsey Solutions, there's a bunch of folk showing up today. And we do the show from 1 to 4 Central Time every day, Monday through Friday, on the glass. You're more than welcome to come by and get a free homemade chocolate chip cookie and some coffee and visit the store, visit the museum, and sit and watch the show. And also, well, whatever you call that thing back
0: there. Smithsonian of Ramsey.
11: The Smithsonian of Ramsey. That's it.
0: Our history wall.
11: Yeah, the history wall. The wall of history. What do you call that if it's not that? I don't know. Yeah. Anyway, so also in the middle of that lobby is the debt-free stage, which is where Aaron is standing on the debt-free stage. Hey, Aaron, how are you?
12: I'm doing well. How are you guys doing?
11: Better than we deserve. Where do you live?
12: Doing great. From Columbus, Ohio.
11: Very cool. Welcome to Nashville. And how much debt have you paid off?
12: I paid off $31,000 in 30 months.
11: Good for you.
0: Nice.
11: And your range of income during that 2.5?
12: $35,000 up to $38,000.
11: Wow, that's
0: good for
11: amazing
0: you.
11: Numbers.
0: $1,000 a month you're putting away.
11: You lived on beans, not even beans and rice.
12: I moved into an apartment above the vet clinic that I work at. That involved not paying any rent or utilities in exchange for taking care of boarding and hospitalized patients overnight on the weekends.
11: Wow.
0: Oh,
11: you went all in. Amazing. What kind of debt was the $31,000?
12: $23,000 of that was a car loan, and then the $8,000 were two student loans.
11: Wow. Very cool.
0: Did you go to vet school?
12: No, I'm a vet tech.
0: Vet tech. Okay, perfect.
11: Yeah.
0: Okay.
11: Yeah.
0: So I was going to say, that's pretty good, $8,000 for a veterinarian degree. But no,
12: yeah.
0: You got off the other way. That's good.
12: Yeah.
0: That's good.
11: So how old are you?
12: 28 years old.
11: Very good.
0: Oh, my
11: good
0: gosh.
11: For you. So what happened 30 months ago that made you get so radical?
12: I took Financial Peace University through my church. And just knowing other people who were actively getting out of debt or people who had gotten out of debt who I knew who were able to do that, really inspired me and helped me get a jump start on getting out of debt.
11: And what a cool opportunity to be able to get a free apartment for a little while and do what you love anyway. You love animals.
12: It's been a huge blessing. Yes.
11: Yeah, that's very cool. That's a neat. That's a.
0: It's a creative
11: like
0: way. It's always fun to hear what people do. You know, and you hear that, and you're like, well, there you go. How great for Aaron. Yeah. You don't have to pay rent.
11: It's not a forever thing, but for a little while, that was fun.
12: Absolutely. Yeah.
11: Yeah. Good
0: that's
11: for you.
0: Awesome. Okay. So, in the 30 months, what was the hardest part? Would you say? You're 28. You're like, I'm living on nothing, doing this debt free thing. What was tough about it?
12: I would say staying motivated. At first, there at the beginning, it just seemed like a huge mountain to climb. But as I kept going, as the snowball happened and I got the student loans taken care of, that was very motivating just to watch my payments be able to get bigger and just to watch my debt just decrease.
11: Yeah, just watch it go down.
12: Yeah.
11: Yeah, that keeps you motivated. It keeps you moving.
12: Yeah.
11: And it's like, I can see the end. I can see the end. I can do this. I can do this.
12: Yes.
11: That's called hope. Yeah.
12: Yes.
11: Very cool. I'm so proud of you. Way to go. Who was cheering you on, this gang over here in the peanut gallery?
12: Yes, yep, my whole family.
11: All right.
0: Oh, that's awesome.
11: Very good.
0: So,
11: and they all came down with you to cheer today, huh?
12: They did, yes.
11: Very good. So mom and dad are proud.
12: Yes.
11: Yeah, you're living in the vet clinic, not their basement. That's good.
12: Yes.
11: I like it. Very cool. Now that you did all this, how does it feel?
12: Fantastic.
11: Was it worth it?
12: Yes, it feels very freeing.
11: Mm-hmm. Yeah. Yeah, very cool. So what do you tell people the key to getting out of debt is?
12: having and sticking to a budget was very helpful. There's freedom within the budget, too. The budgeting just gives you a plan for your money so you can still do the fun things you want to do and still save for the things that you want to do while also being able to pay your bills.
11: Yeah, exactly. Were you doing it on the Every Dollar app or on paper?
12: Yes, I use Every Dollar.
11: Okay. All right. Very cool. Good for you. Good
0: so
11: for you.
0: Great.
11: Very, very proud of you.
0: Aaron, that's awesome.
11: Good work!
0: Okay, so the other 20-something-year-olds that are listening, and they have student loan debt, they got car loans, all the things, what would you tell them if they're sitting there thinking, there's no way I can do what Aaron did? Like, she killed it. She sacrificed so much and got out of, what, $31,000 a day? I don't know if I can do it. What encouragement would you give someone listening in their 20s?
12: I would say to think outside the box. Look for opportunities to decrease your living expenses and find anything you can do to increase your income. And I was able to do this doing things that I love. In addition to living above the vet clinic, I've also done a lot of pet sitting on the side, which I love doing that anyway.
0: Yes. I love that. When people can find a side hustle that they're naturally good at, it's what they can do well, and then you get paid for it, just like what you're saying. That's awesome.
11: Works out perfectly. Well done, Ms. Aaron. Proud of you. Good work. And on to everything else in your life from this point forward. Everything's wide open now.
12: Yes.
11: Congratulations. Well done. All right. It's Aaron in Columbus, Ohio. $31,000 paid off in 30 months. For those of you slow at math, that's $1,000 a month. Making only 35 to 38, she did this. It's amazing. This is very cool. Those numbers are unbelievably cool. Very good work. All right, Aaron from Columbus, count it down. Let's hear a debt-free scream.
12: 3, 2, 1. I'm debt-free!
11: Yeah! That's how it's done, ladies and gentlemen. That's how it's done.
0: Love it.
11: So we get to meet the Gen Zers and the millennials that are not victims, and that are not entitled, and that are actually go-getters. They get up, leave the cave, kill something, and drag it home. She's obviously one of them. And we get to meet them. And so we have a distinct advantage over a lot of people out there, because a lot of people can believe that these two generations are all entitled brats that live in their mother's basement or something, and they're not. Mm-mm. There's a high percentage of them qualify like her.
0: Yes.
11: And we got a bunch of them working here in that age group too, and they're incredible.
0: Well, I think what's always impressive is when you choose to do something when you are on the younger side of life. You know what I mean? Like, it's one thing when you're in your 40s or 50s and you're like, I gotta get my crap together because I see retirement coming, all of it. But to have people in their 20s like step into this and be like, you know what, I'm gonna do it early, because it's what everyone else wishes they had done. You know, they're like living out.
11: I wish I had met you when I was 19.
0: Yeah,
11: Dave.
0: That's so many people. That's right. Yeah. And for Aaron to think about at 28, you think 10 years from now, 38, 48, 20, like what she can save and put away. Like, she will. She'll be a baby steps millionaire, honestly, in no time. Like, it is wild what your income can do when you have no payments.
11: Yep. And what your career will do.
0: Yes.
11: Because it opens up. You don't have to sit in a bad situation.
0: Mm-hmm.
11: You can make different choices on where you work, how you work, who you work with, and because you're not stuck. You're not dependent upon, if I lose one paycheck, I lose my car. If I lose one paycheck, the student loan people are going to come knocking at my door. If I lose one paycheck, we're going to discover that Samuel L. Jackson's actually in my wallet.
0: Mm-hmm.
11: You know, it's a MasterCard, right? What's in your wallet? Apparently you. You know, and so, all that's gone. And so when you learn to do what she did, which is take a very intentional approach, step-by-step, systematic like she did, follow the process, didn't argue, didn't try to make up her own thing with some math thing she read on TikTok. She just said, I took this class, I'm going to do this.
0: Yes.
11: It was real simple.
0: Mm-hmm.
11: And there's a beauty to that simplicity.
0: Absolutely. Well, and the consistency, and over time, like it's not fast, right? I mean, 30 months, like she, you know,
11: that's two and a half years.
0: Over 2.5 years. And when you're in the grind of that, that's long, right? You can look up and think 2.5 years ago from sitting here and you're like, oh my gosh, that went so fast. But when you're in the middle of it, like she was saying, it can be hard. So the perseverance and the motivation, I think is great. Yeah. And I think another funny thing is being on this show and you get calls from all generations. And I'll say, I think we've met as many entitled boomers calling in expecting certain things as we have Gen Zers, you know? I mean,
11: definitely.
0: There is
11: an
0: amazing thing that regardless of your age or generation, the people that win on this stage, I think the consistent thing that we see over and over again, regardless of age, is that they believe they can do it. And she looked up and said, you know what? I'm going to change some things in my situation, and I'm going to do it. And she did it.
11: I'm going to take this.
0: It's amazing.
11: As a buddy of mine said, he said, it never worked. Your stuff never worked, Dave, until I submitted myself to the program.
0: And just like, yeah.
11: I had to submit myself to something that's different than I thought, different than my arrogance.
0: Mm-hmm.
11: Yeah, that's very good.
0: Congrats, Aaron.
11: Very cool, Aaron. Proud of you.
0: Awesome.

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9: I'm Chris Gilbert with the KNCO Local News Update. After a three-year process, the consolidation of two more Nevada County fire districts was officially in place on Tuesday. The Overhill District is now part of the County Consolidated Fire District. Rob Rothenberger, who was Overhill's chief, is now Consolidated's operations chief. He says the change provides much more stability for their coverage area, which mainly includes Cedar Ridge. That includes two-person staffing, 24 hours a day, and more personnel depth overall.
10: In the past, if somebody was out on a fire assignment or out on sick leave, there was only two other folks you could rely on for backfilling to keep the engine staffed up. Now there's 40-plus people that can be drawn from. Nevada County Consolidated brings with their specialized rescue equipment and teams, and they also have two full-time fire mechanics on duty and a fire marshal, which Overhill did not have any of those at their disposal.
9: And that also will improve response times to emergencies, including medical calls. Rothenberger says the consolidation wouldn't have necessarily closed the Overhill station, but growth of the district would have faced ongoing financial challenges. And as expected, Terry McAteer has officially announced his candidacy for the Division 1 seat on the NID Board of Directors that's being vacated by Ricky Heck in November. Heck has endorsed McAteer, who says he's been active in district issues for a long time. He says he has a cabin on Scott's Flat Lake that was constructed many years ago.
11: So I helped write the master plan so that there would be a tool for NID, which they adopted. I started the Scott's Flat Lake Preservation Society, which was active in terms of stopping a condominium project and being able to ensure that the lake remains a special place for Nevada County.
9: And McAteer says he's keenly aware that the region's watershed must be improved in order to address climate change and ensure adequate water supplies and quality. McAteer mentioned NID's huge backlog of capital improvement projects that have been deferred over a number of years. He says the district has a very vulnerable water delivery system due to wildfire risk, which needs to be fire-hardened. And he says he hopes to develop a water conservation program to reach local students. McAteer is currently a Nevada County Planning Commissioner and was also elected four times as county schools superintendent. Join us for our next local news update at the bottom of the hour. And for news and weather anytime, you can go to KNCO.com. I'm Chris Gilbert, KNCO News Talk 830.
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13: Here is your forecast on KNCO News Talk 830. Sunny, warm, and dry with a high in the upper 80s near 90 today. Very light southwest wind. Clear overnight, a low 61. Sunny, warm on Friday with a high 88. Friday night's going to be clear, our low in the low 60s, and the outlook for Saturday, sunny and dry with a high temperature in the upper 80s. For weather anytime, click on the Weather Center at KNCO.com. I'm meteorologist Ann Holliday on KNCO News Talk 830.
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0: Tari is in Charlotte. Hey, Tari, what's up?
5: How you doing, sir?
0: Better than I deserve. How can I help?
5: Okay, so I'm trying to clean up my debt. And so a debt collector, they sold it off to another debt collector. So I called them up and tried to basically settle the debt. So they told me they can't collect on it, and it's reached the point of I can't remember the term he used, but they said that they can't collect on it or they don't report on it to the credit bureaus, and I'm trying to get it off my credit report.
0: Like,
5: I'm trying
0: to get it off. The debt collector that bought the bad debt said he can't collect on it.
5: Yeah, he can't collect on it, and
0: You offered him money, and he didn't want the money.
5: I tried to settle. I tried to settle the debt, and he said it's the point of statute of limitations or something.
0: Exactly. That's exactly what it is. It's past the statute of limitations.
5: Past those limitations.
0: That is so unusual. That's true.
5: Right.
0: But it's so unusual that a debt collector would actually tell you that instead of just take your money.
5: Right. So now my thing is, how do I tackle it and get that off I'm trying to settle it and get that.
0: The first thing I would do is call the debt collector back and ask for an email from him saying in writing what he told you on the phone.
5: Okay. I mean, so I did call him back, and what they said was, he said, our team to handle it, file it in a dispute.
0: Our team will handle it?
5: Yeah, and she was like,
0: I'm asking you to send me I'm asking you to send me an email saying that you cannot collect this debt because it is past the statute of limitations. I'm asking you to send me an email saying that. That's what I want him to do, number one. Then number two, you've got to write to, and there's an email place to do it on each of the websites, all three credit bureaus.
5: Right.
0: Okay?
5: Okay.
0: And what you do is you say, this particular debt, I am disputing it as being valid. Don't go into detail. Don't mention statute of limitations. Just say, I dispute this debt. Now, and according to, and you may want to go back and play this on the podcast later, play it back, according to the Federal Fair Credit Reporting Act, you have, this is your verbiage in the letter, you have 30 days to prove the validity of this debt or to completely remove the entry from my bureau.
5: Exactly.
0: And you send that. I would send that by email if they've got a place on their site, and I also would send it in hard copy letter form, certified mail or FedEx or something where you can get proof of delivery on when the 30 days starts.
5: Okay. Because all the other credit, you know what I'm saying, I was able to, you know, settle on or just the one that they said they couldn't really, they don't report or... They don't report on it, nor do they, whatever else they do.
0: Well, he can't collect on it because it's past the statute of limitations, and if it found out later that they collected on something that they're not allowed to by law, they could get in trouble. But most of the time, these guys are so scummy, they don't care. They take your money anyway. So I'm a little shocked, but it's okay. It's coming out in your favor. So, you need to send a certified letter, Federal Fair Debt Collection Practices Act and Federal Fair Credit Reporting Act is two federal laws that dictate how this is handled. And when you dispute the validity of a debt on your credit bureau, they have 30 days to prove it or remove it. Now, for the rest of you out there, not for this guy, they will not be able to prove it in 30 days on any of your debts, even if they're valid. Because if they write to Bank of America, Bank of America is not going to get back to them for 30 days. And so you could get that blown off your credit bureau. And there are people that teach that as a way to, quote, clean up your credit. The problem is it doesn't work. Because it will get removed from your credit bureau report, but Bank of America or whoever downloads in batches to all three credit bureaus at least once a quarter. And so about 120 days from now, you're going to see the thing pop back up on your credit bureau.
6: If it's not been passed.
0: If it's not an invalid debt, it's going to come back. You can knock it off for a minute, but it's going to come back. In this case, it sounds like these guys are not going to report it again. But if you remove it and they re-report that they have this out for collections, it'll show back up on there again.
6: How long does it take for the statute of limitations to...
0: Statute of limitations on a debt is different in every state.
6: Mm.
0: But in his state, a lot of them are 3, 4, 5, 6, 7 years, somewhere in there. Everything comes off of your credit bureau report every 7 years from date of last activity. The problem is if Bank of America, in this example, re-reports, that's activity, and it starts the 7 years over again. So even though you didn't pay anything on it, even though you didn't actually have any activity on the account, they can start the 7 years over again and keep you in limbo for freaking ever. So you cannot get out of paying these debts unless someone does what this guy's saying is happening with him, which is a very unusual circumstance that he called with today. But most folks out there listening, you're going to have to go get those things settled, and you're going to have to get them paid off. You don't get your credit bureau cleaned up until you clean up the actual debt, because it's just going to pop back on there, and you're going to see it, and it's going to hang out 7 years. A Chapter 7 bankruptcy is the only thing that stays longer than 7 years. It stays on 10 years. And an interesting fact with that is none of the loan applications or applications that you fill out for other things say, have you filed bankruptcy in the last 10 years? They say, have you ever filed bankruptcy?
6: Ever in history, yeah.
0: And so even if my Chapter 7 bankruptcy from 1988 no longer shows on my credit bureau report, if I answer, no, I have never filed bankruptcy because you can't see it on my credit bureau report, and someone does business with me due to me answering that question, that's called criminal fraud. I lied to get to do business. So don't do that.
6: Yeah.
0: It's a bad idea.
6: Be honest.
0: So you tell the truth. And so since I filed bankruptcy in 1988, the year Rachel was born, for the rest of my life, I get to answer that question, yes, I filed bankruptcy. What were the dates? It's like filling out one of those medical forms. Have you ever had an operation? Yes, in 1982 I had one. You know, but you still got to fill it out because they're still going to find it.
6: Mm-hmm.
0: And, you know, for your life insurance application or whatever it is, you still got to put all the stupid medical stuff in there. Anything, any hangnail that's ever happened has to show up, and that's the way this stuff is. And
6: it's
0: by
6: an
0: the
6: interesting
0: way,
6: reason to almost avoid it so it doesn't just follow you your whole life.
0: Yeah,
6: you know
0: hello.
6: I mean? Like,
0: hello. It's
6: well,
0: like,
6: I know after like a
0: have
6: financial.
0: Have you ever been divorced?
6: Financially, you can recover
0: well,
6: and all
0: have
6: of
0: have you ever
6: this,
0: been divorced?
6: But,
0: if you have, the answer is yes.
6: Yeah, yeah.
0: Not lately. It's not lately. That's not the answer. You know, not 20 years ago. That's not the answer. The answer is yes. You know, that's it. And it's that simple. So, you know, this stuff. These decisions are big life decisions.
6: Yeah, and Tari brings up a good point, too. Just to remind everyone, you can check your credit report for free.
0: And you should.
6: Once a year, yes.
0: And you should.
6: With Equifax, TransUnion, you can go to these websites.
0: And you ought to also
6: freeze your
0: credit.
6: Yes, and freeze your children's credit
0: we did
6: as well.
0: That. And that's a pain in the butt. I had to go in and just rip people shred to get it. But I froze all of theirs when they were minors, when they first came out with a law allowing you to freeze it. And what freezing it does is if someone bothers to check your credit before they issue a debt that is not, that's like a identity theft thing,
6: mm-hmm.
0: as an example, then they would deny the credit because the credit bureau is frozen. And so they would say, oh, this person's not really applying for that. But the problem is about 9 out of 10 credit cards are issued without checking credit. So that's why a dead person and dogs get credit cards. And a guy in West Virginia one time sent me a copy of his credit card, and he had applied for the credit card in the name of Buck Naked.
6: Oh, Lord.
0: And they issued the card.
6: Stop.
0: Visa issued to Buck Naked.
6: Stop. Unbelievable.
0: Love it.
6: That's a good segment.
0: That's perfect.
6: What's the craziest thing? Yeah.
0: Craziest things
6: good
0: that
6: job.
0: Have ever happened.
6: Yep.
0: Yeah. Yeah. Fru Fru the Poodle got one, too, and he'd been dead 3 years before he got his.

0: in the instance with law enforcement, when you get a majority of the time, when you don't get the full run of the video, they're diced and sliced.
1: You should be able to get that video with a court order.

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8: I'm Chris Gilbert with the KNCO local news update. The long-discussed roundabout for downtown Grass Valley appears to be moving closer to reality, but the city council directed one notable change for staff to proceed with. After lengthy public hearings and discussions at this meeting Tuesday evening, they voted 4-1 to return to the original signalized design. It's oblong, encompassing South Auburn Street, Neal Street, Colfax Avenue, Hanson Way, Tinloy Street, and the Golden Center Freeway on-ramp. That also included a right-in, right-out treatment of the South Auburn and Neal Street intersection, but Councilmember Jen Arbuckle said restoring a signal makes the most sense.
9: This is a $6 million project that is sorely needed in our city, but it needs to be more about safety than money. And that's one thing that I think I heard loud and clear. It has always bothered me that you have to go into Safeway parking lot to turn around.
8: The only no vote came from Councilmember Tom Ivey. He said a signal light will add too much congestion on Neal Street. City staff and the executive director of the Nevada County Transportation Commission indicated funding for the additional cost could be obtained, and they could likely get a time extension to make sure the term for the current grant for the project does not expire. And earlier this year, local law enforcement and fire agencies invited community members to create and submit their best Nevada County breast cancer awareness design, which is transformed into this year's Pink Patch Project Challenge coin. 28 designs were received, ranging from hand-drawn to digital creations, and Sheriff's Private Public Information Officer Ashley Quadro says the winner is a woman from Penn Valley who requested to only be recognized as J.H. It has a gold mining design, and Quadros knows that the woman's mother, sister, and aunt are all breast cancer survivors.
10: So for her, the coin was more than just a coin. It was really a symbol of hope and strength and a way that she hoped to bring the community together for a really important cause. So the design has an axe and a shovel on there. It even says Gold Country Strong, so a very nice, gentle nod to our history.
8: The coin will be available for sale starting October 1st at the start of the annual Breast Cancer Awareness Month. Every year, law enforcement and fire protection agencies sell Pink Patch Project Breast Cancer Challenge coins for $20 each. Join us for our next local news update coming up at the bottom of the hour. I'm Chris Gilbert, KNCO News Talk 830.
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11: Hey, welcome back to the Lars Larson Show. So the state of Massachusetts, which we sometimes call Taxachusetts, gives every tax the rich crusader a box to check so they can pay more voluntarily. Guess how many people actually did that? I'll refer to our friend Steve Moore, the economist, in the Committee to Unleash Prosperity. He says, surprise, the Massachusetts Tax Me More Fund raises almost no money. For more than 20 years, Massachusetts, on its income tax form, has included an option for tax filers to voluntarily pay a 5.85% tax rate instead of the mandatory 5% rate. So it's only an extra 0.85%. Barbara Anderson and Cities for Limited Taxation proposed the voluntary rate as a challenge to Massachusetts voters who say they support higher taxes. Filers who believe the state needs more revenue, they need more of your money, could choose to pay more. So, what happened? The Massachusetts Democrat Socialists, are they lining up to pay more taxes? 1,570 people, or 0.05% of all the taxpayers in Massachusetts, opted to pay the higher tax rate last year. That shows the hypocrisy. They say they want higher taxes. Well, they could pay them voluntarily, and they choose not to. To your calls at 866-HEY-LARS. That's 866-439-5277. Send your emails to talk@LarsLarson.com. That ex-poll question we asked yesterday, should there be cameras in the back of ambulances to both protect the patient and protect the paramedic who may be working on them? Steve is on the line. Steve, I take it that grabbed your attention. Tell me why.
12: It did. I'm a former firefighter EMT and served for many years here in Oregon. And there's nothing wrong with cameras in the back of the ambulance. That doesn't violate HIPAA because it stays with the emergency response organization. It's not for public consumptions. And as when, for instance, a motor vehicle accident, usually it's law enforcement that's first on scene.
11: Yep.
12: Well, that police officer is going to have a body cam. The car is going to have a dash cam. It's all recorded and it stays with the department. You know, it's the only time it's out for consumption is, like you said earlier, to protect, you know, if there is a suit or a charge filed. Even in the hospital, when you pull into the ambulance bay, there's cameras. As you're going through the emergency department, there's cameras. So that particular EMT is just blowing smoke.
11: And by the way, when you pull into that ambulance bay, that's a good example of it. I would hope that the institution, whether it's a private nonprofit hospital, a for-profit company that runs the hospital, that they would say, nobody gets to use this video. It is locked up tight unless we have a reason, because we want to go back. Somebody raises a question about whether or not did the paramedics drop the patient on the gurney when they were bringing the gurney out of the ambulance? Or, was the paramedic, I've never done this myself, but as a paramedic, I'll bet you had combative patients who are combative not because they decided to be combative, but just because they were out of their mind with pain or they were otherwise incapacitated, and you probably had to restrain them. And I'll bet there were times that wasn't pretty, but it was absolutely necessary, correct?
12: I got kicked in the face by a driver of an upside-down vehicle trying to get the person out of their car.
11: So you're trying to get him out, and he probably thinks, I'm trying to get out, but he's kicking, and he ends up connecting with your face. Are you okay?
12: Yeah, I'm fine. This was a long, long time ago. But, you know, this was an alcohol and drug issue.
11: Yep.
12: And that happened. And we had further incidences with this same patient once we were in the emergency department.
11: Well, and for the number of stories we run into in doing research for the show, you know, where you have people who are in nursing homes and they sometimes are sexually molested. You have people in nursing homes where drugs are, they end up in somebody's pocket. They end up going where they shouldn't be going. And there might even be a question legitimately to say, when the doctor on the radio said, get an IV in that patient and immediately give them whatever it is they have to be given immediately. And then you say, well, the camera shows the paramedic did not immediately give that medicine. There might even be a question like that. And wouldn't it be great to have it documented in some way? But understand, the only time that video will ever be viewed is if either the paramedic or the patient or lawyers want to look at it and say exactly what happened in the back of that ambulance. And this is a private company that's now being sued by the EMT because she says she decided on her own say-so to say, I don't think there should be cameras, so I'm just going to turn them off. And I thought that was kind of an arrogant point of view. If she'd gone to her boss and said,
12: absolutely,
11: boss, we shouldn't have the cameras, and the boss said, well, they're there to protect you. They're there to protect the patient. The video will only be accessible because I understand when somebody's in an ambulance, you know, they may not be fully clothed. There may be things going on with their bodies that, you know, you don't want to see later on. You don't want anybody else to see. Fine. The video stays locked up unless there is a legitimate legal reason to have somebody look at it. But if you never take the video to begin with, you'll never get that opportunity.
12: I'm guessing this EMT was brand new and didn't have a full understanding of HIPAA regulations.
11: Yeah, and that's pretty sad. Steve, thanks for the call, by the way. Let's go to Alabama and talk to JW. Hey, JW, did you have a thought about tonight's speech by Donald Trump?
13: Yes, and hello, Lars Larson Nation. Yes, look here. It's time we show these media companies that we're tired of this stuff. They're not showing the right respect or appreciation for the office of the president, which the majority of us voted in.
11: Yep.
13: And I'm going to unpack something else on you. Joe Biden didn't lie when he said China was going to pay for meddling in the election. They did pay. They paid him directly through Hunter.
11: They paid the Biden crime family big time, didn't they?
13: That's right. And, the money just went to him. It didn't go to our coffers. But anyhow, the deputy prison director a while ago, he said something that struck a note bar with me.
11: What was that?
13: I watched this show the other night called 120 Hours Behind Bar, kind of like a documentary of prison.
11: Yeah.
13: And the guard was talking about said the majority of these guys in here are really not that bad of people. He said they committed stuff that I have done in the past, but I just didn't get called for it.
11: Wow. That's quite an admission, isn't it? JW, thanks very much. I appreciate the call. By the way, there are thousands of places on the Internet that have a file with your name on it. And the same is true of me, except I've reduced that number dramatically. They have your home address. They have your cell phone number. They got your email. There's even more, your medical conditions, your age, maybe your income, how you vote, even your kids' names. You can't read that file, but anybody with the money to buy it can read the file and use it. That file is the product of the multi-billion dollar industry called data brokers. Your information is collected, packaged up, and then sold, and that is legal to do. But somebody paid for your file, and there's a way to stop it. I've used it myself. I began using it in January. 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
5: I'm Chris Gilbert with the KNCO Local News Update. After a three-year process, the consolidation of two more Nevada County fire districts was officially in place on Tuesday. The Overhill District is now part of the County Consolidated Fire District. Rob Rothenberger, who was Overhill's chief, is now Consolidated's operations chief. He says the change provides much more stability for their coverage area, which mainly includes Cedar Ridge. That includes two-person staffing, 24 hours a day, and more personnel depth overall.
6: In the past, if somebody was out on a fire assignment or out on sick leave, there was only two other folks you could rely on for backfilling to keep the engine staffed up. Now there's, you know, 40-plus people that can be drawn from. Nevada County Consolidated brings with their specialized rescue equipment and teams, and they also have two full-time fire mechanics on duty and a fire marshal, which Overhill did not have any of those at their disposal.
5: And that also will improve response times to emergencies, including medical calls. Rothenberger says the consolidation wouldn't have necessarily closed the Overhill station, but growth of the district would have faced ongoing financial challenges. And as expected, Terry McAteer has officially announced his candidacy for the Division 1 seat on the NID Board of Directors that's being vacated by Ricky Heck in November. Heck has endorsed McAteer, who says he's been active in district issues for a long time. He says he has a cabin on Scott's Flat Lake that was constructed many years ago.
7: So I helped write the master plan so that there would be a tool for NID, which they adopted. I started the Scott's Flat Lake Preservation Society, which was active in terms of stopping a condominium project and being able to ensure that the lake remains a special place for Nevada County.
5: And McAteer says he's keenly aware that the region's watershed must be improved in order to address climate change and ensure adequate water supplies and quality. McAteer mentioned NID's huge backlog of capital improvement projects that have been deferred over a number of years. He says the district has a very vulnerable water delivery system due to wildfire risk, which needs to be fire-hardened. And he says he hopes to develop a water conservation program to reach local students. McAteer is currently a Nevada County Planning Commissioner and was also elected four times as county schools superintendent. Join us for our next local news update at the bottom of the hour. And for news and weather anytime, you can go to KNCO.com. I'm Chris Gilbert, KNCO News Talk 830.
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2: 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Because Bruce wrote in because there was a story, I didn't spend much time on it, but it was about the Blue Angels. And the Blue Angels were putting on a show down in Pensacola, one of the biggest training bases that America has for naval aviators, and that would be Blue Angels. They're part of the U.S. Navy. And he heard that some of the people sitting on the beach in Pensacola were shocked when one of those Blue Angels, or a couple of the Blue Angels jets, flew over at a low altitude. And so Bruce wrote to me and he said, Lars, I wish the so-called mainstream media would stop wetting their pants every time any element of our armed forces demonstrate their capabilities or their prowess. Years ago, the Navy Blue Angels would put on a show at NES Whidbey Island. And when they were up here for their annual show, coinciding with the hydroplane races in Seattle, fans would get a lot closer to the flight line, and the planes flew lower and faster than they ever do in the show over a city or over Lake Washington. Nobody panicked when an A-4 that had turned up missing from the show for a couple of minutes came screaming in from over the water and right down the flight line about 20 feet off the deck. We were thrilled. Where do you find these ninnies who live in close proximity to our number one naval aviation training base, that's Pensacola, Florida, and they get scared when an airplane comes in close? Something else for the lame Democrats or communists to complain about, signed Bruce Hay. Bruce, thanks very much. I appreciate you listening. Glad to get your calls. If you want to jump into the best conversation in talk journalism, it's here every day at 866-HEY-LARS. That's 866-439-5277. Send your emails to talk@LarsLarson.com. And, of course, you can always vote in our poll on X. We put up a brand-new question every day. And today's question, should America stop changing the clocks twice a year? You know, spring forward, fall back, daylight saving time. Why don't we just go to daylight saving time year-round? Now, the proposal has been around for a long time. The United States Congress is finally moving on it. I mean, they've got a lot of more important things they need to do, but I don't mind them getting to this. It has been too long in coming. So the question, if you want to answer it, I would answer it, yeah, stop changing the clocks. No more spring forward, no more fall back. Stay on daylight saving time year-round. You can find the question at Lars Larson Show and at LarsLarson.com, and brought to you by AMAC, the Association of Mature American Citizens. 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I joined, and you should too. 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
8: or call 888-262-2006. AMAC is better, better for you and better for America. Our question yesterday, do cameras on patients in ambulances protect the patient or invade their privacy? 65% of you agreed with me and said they protect the patient. 35% of you, though, said they invade the privacy of that patient and they should not be allowed. I do want to update this because I got a little bit of a dog in the fight. I saw a funny meme last night on Instagram. It had to do with the heavy wildfire smoke that's coming from Canada and Minnesota, because they got air quality alerts all across the Midwest and the northeastern United States. And you got all these people complaining, oh, my God, the smoke is so bad. I got news for you, folks. The entire West Coast routinely burns every single year. You've got forest fires. You've got wildland fires. You've got all these fires. And the people who live in this region, I'm one of them, end up breathing that smoke. And it's mostly because of bad management by the BLM and the U.S. Forest Service. I would hope that Donald Trump could get that problem fixed. I think that may be a long shot because the U.S. Forest Service has some very entrenched people. But now there are people in the upper Northeast who say, you don't know what it's like. There's all this smoke. Yes, we do know what it's like. We also know that when the West Coast is buried in smoke, you folks don't seem to give a damn. Oh, and then I mentioned that lawmaker who got in trouble. New Hampshire State Representative Ellen Reed, a Democrat from Newmarket in New Hampshire, is seeking re-election. She argued that sheriff's deputies had no authority to stop or charge her when she was going 107 miles an hour in a 65-mile-an-hour zone. And why? Because she is protected by legislative privilege while traveling to or from her legislative duties. Reed had attempted to have both traffic cases dismissed, even though she took the issue to the New Hampshire Supreme Court, which said, we're not even going to listen to this nonsense. She got charged for going 107 in December of 2024, cited later for traveling 92 miles an hour on the same highway in June of 25, and now she wants to be excused under legislative privilege? I don't think so. Let's go to Heather. Heather, thanks for listening in Idaho on the great KIDO, home of Kevin Miller. What's on your mind today?
9: Good afternoon, Lars. I'm excited to talk to you today.
8: Thank you.
9: I was just listening to your show a little bit ago, and we were talking about the alien that ran over the ice truck or ran into it or whatever. And it just questioned, I just have a question. How many illegals are in America that are not from Mexico, or are most of them from Mexico?
8: The prior to the 4 years of Biden, the percentage that was estimated, because you can only estimate it because, you know, if they're not illegally in the United States, how do you go about counting them? But it was that 65% of illegals were from Mexico, 35% were from other countries. I would believe that the 10 million that Joe Biden let in, because before Joe Biden began that big border rush, which he announced during his campaign. He said, we're going to have a surge at the border. He had announced to Americans before he was allegedly elected in 2020, which Donald Trump's going to talk about tonight. He had announced that they were going to do that. Before that, the best study out there was one done by Yale and another major university. And they said there were somewhere between 22 million and 30 million illegals in the United States of America. So just under 10% of the population of the entire country is made up of illegal aliens. Well, then Joe Biden lets 10 million in. Arguably, that would take the number to somewhere around 30 to 40 million illegals. And I would guess that about half of them are from Mexico, and the other half are from every other place on the planet, but primarily Central and South America and the Caribbean. That's the best answer I can give you.